0: drag a child from somewhere else with another affair. And it appears the parent's affair is not productive. And you want the child to come now and stay with the woman. It's really dangerous in the African context. Abroad might be easy, you know, if she allows the child in. Well, it could be a fair affair. But in Africa here, it's going to be terrible. Because here, the woman appears to be betrayed. And the lack of issue might not be purely the woman's fault, too. But I haven't had it elsewhere, and you see that you are productive. One begin to think practically that, oh, it could be the woman's fault. Only a woman realizes that she's been betrayed and you want the child in, there's a great risk involved. But all said and done, each time she looks at the child and the child is not a product of hers, I mean, here the devil might walk in. So the man has a great risk in his hand, trying to push his way in this direction, you know? And it has a lot to contend with, you know. So that's going to be a very big risk to take.
1: What is going to be a very big risk to take? Bringing the child home or having
0: Bringing the child home, it's quite risky. And having cheated too, I mean, both of them are quite a problem. You know, the woman looks at it like she's been betrayed by the cheating, you know, although she's not productive from what it appears. Because women do not want to reason with you when the fault is purely theirs. They just want you to sympathize with them. But once the fault is yours, you're on your own. They'll be thinking of taking an option. So the guy took the right option, though, because
1: he took the right option in getting someone else pregnant.
0: Yeah, because that's a practical reason for marriage. It's for production. It's for procreation. Mm. And where your partner can procreate with you, and you know your partner, if you talk to your partner, you don't hurt her. She's not going to take a divorce. She's not going to take anything. So, and if you're an African, you have to do something about it. You either do it in secret and you allow the secret to stay for a long while and, you know, to a point where maturity hits the woman when you break the news, it does not appear to devastate her so terribly. Because age also works with the mind. There are some news you hear when you are in your 20s, you won't break, you know, you won't pull the roof down. Mm-hmm. But when you are in your 40s or 50s, 60s especially, you begin to look at it, oh, where you are coming from is further than where you are going. You just allow it to slide or to glide by.
1: That's deep, actually. Where you are coming from is a lot more distance than where you are going.
0: So you have less
1: road in front of you than you.
0: Yeah, you know, you just say, man, let's just allow it to go like that. You know, I've been with this man for a lifetime. I've spent 99 days in the toilet. Another to make it 100, is that going to be a problem? No. Let's just take it like that. You know, it's quite a bitter experience for a woman, though. But I think with maturity, the woman would, what a younger woman wouldn't take, an older woman might take it.
1: So where do you think the solution here lies? Do you think this marriage is done?
0: It depends, because they've
1: been together, what, more than 10 years, in spite of the
0: children? It's going to be difficult for the marriage to be done. It's going to be really difficult because over time, she's been able to form a habit around the man. So taking that great factor away from her now, the vacuum is going to be more devastating than the news being unveiled. You're saying it now?
1: Yes.
0: If the news is giving you like 50% devastation, the vacuum is about 80. And in the older years, women need partners more than even when they are younger. Because when they are younger, you see that they are like, you know, they blossom like a blossoming

0: flower. So they have options everywhere. You know, they are glowing with options. But the moment they are getting old, loneliness keeps coming in. And she's been used to you closing that gap. And when you open the gap now, it's going to be a real heartbreaking gap. So she won't be able to cope with that. So I think the marriage may not break. More likely not to break, because if the marriage breaks, she will equally break too.
1: So you think there is a future for them?
0: Yes, there is. There is, you know, because it is just a son. I mean, it doesn't stop there. She might just raise a condition and say that, I don't want this child to bring a problem between me and you. So she looks beyond the child. And she might also disagree that she doesn't want the child to stay with them. And there's nothing the man will do if it's a foreign clan. But if it is in Niger here...
1: But the child needs his father. Whatever we say, we must always, you know, count that.
0: Yeah, indeed, the child needs the father. But the father has been doing that for 11 years, secretly. So it can continue like that. He must have been having contact with the mother of that child, you know, the estranged child. So he might be having a contact somewhere. So he could maintain that contact without necessarily breaking his home. Except he doesn't really need the home any longer. Then that would be quite selfish of him, because he would have outrightly have done that longer than doing it right now. That's what I feel. Then for the other one, where you have the man working, doing two jobs.
1: Yes.
0: And the woman has said the man has to do 50-50 in the kitchen with her. I mean, that's quite selfish.
1: You think?
0: Because if the man does that, the man would go to work and be sleeping. He will be inefficient, you know. And and over there, if you're working with... foreign bosses, company, yeah. and you are not efficient. Nah, you might lose your job.
1: It's not might. You will.
0: You just lose your job, because you have to earn your money. They must have a reason why they are paying you what they are paying you. Otherwise, I mean, you have to be out of that job. You have to stay home. And if he stays home, the same woman who is saying is not helping him will be shouting, "Go and work money for me. Go and work money for me. You just can't be in this kitchen with me. What are you here for? Other men are walking outside and you are sitting down here in the kitchen doing what? What are you doing here with me?" That'll be another problem. So, haven't taken his stance. I mean, the guy knows his onions.
1: You think,
0: which
1: he
0: is
1: knows
0: very
1: his
0: good.
1: Onions. But he was,
0: yes,
1: he
0: that's
1: was,
0: what
1: he
0: I
1: was
0: think.
1: Being, he was being a bit snarky there with those remarks regarding... white couples, when they get in a very certain mood, they now start talking about each other's parents in a very weird way.
0: Okay, the parents. It was a reference he made. The reference wasn't it wasn't an insult. It was a reference he made. I mean, these are practical references. He said, in the case of your father, this, that, that, that, this is the situation. It was 50-50. Mine is even 70. I contribute to this house 70. And you still want me to be working in the kitchen? You know? It won't work that way.
1: So you
0: he does two jobs. And doing two jobs is quite breaking abroad. He might be doing 8 hours, both jobs.
1: That is true.
0: You do 8 hours, you do 8 hours. When are you going to sleep? And sometimes to go to some of the jobs, you have to drive or you have to take a long train. You'll be sleeping in the train. Like when Lagos was quite terrible with holdups in those days, you remember now? You see bankers, you know,
1: sleeping
0: they'll be
1: in the
0: sleeping
1: bus.
0: In Moldware.
1: Yes.
0: You know, there was a banker that told me that when he got outside Lagos, he can't imagine that he could wake up. I mean, he could allow the day to break. The day is bright for him to go to work.
1: Yes.
0: Unlike when he in Lagos, I mean, he will leave at about 4:30 in the morning. The day is still dark. Then the day will break when he is in the bus, dozing. You understand? Mm. So abroad, it's like that. To the travel miles to get to work. And some of these trips, they'll be sleeping in the train.

Your mother is the first to ask, what is happening there? They're like, ah, mommy, let's just go. No, who is this? And they know every child is crying. That sounds like Opio. Then they find the mother of Opio disciplining him. Like, hey, what did he do? Said, ah, he abused me. That's what I need. Okay, if you ever abuse me. Like, I didn't even know. You're not giving me chance to abuse you yet. They'll beat you in advance. But African mothers are amazing. This is the thing I like about African. This is how you know that your mother loves you. You know, African mothers, your mother would miss you, but they don't tell you they miss you. So you are there playing football with your friends, and then out of nowhere they call you. And they always make it sound like it's an images. You're there playing football, they have scored like 3 goals, you are trying to equalize. They're like, hey, pass the ball, out of nowhere, yes, yeah, okay, no! Actually, they always start with the first name, Ilan! Now, always the first name, you're not sure. You don't know if it is a ghost or your mother, like, is that right? You continue playing. You hear Hilary for the sound, Hilary! You're like, hey, that might be my. Now, when they finish the first name, they go to the surname. Okelo! If you don't reply to Okelo, the fourth is an insult. You're like, I think she's the one. Okelo, you're finished to come here. You're like, ah, yeah, now you come right. Now, first of all, the rule of being called by your parent is you answer from where you are. Even if you are in the toilet and they're looking for you, Okelo, I'm in the toilet. Hey, finish and you come. You have to come immediately. Now, before you come running, what has happened? Has somebody died? What is the problem? You think it is an emergency. She's just missing you. Now, you come rushing. Like, mom, what's the problem? You find her washing dishes. She says, hey, where were you? You said I was playing football. Hey, send me the saucepan. Send. And the saucepan is just next to her. Send me the saucepan. I said, okay, you sit there. And she just wants to look at you. That is all. But African mothers are amazing. This is the thing I appreciate about African mothers is the way they warn their children. You see, white people, I don't know why, but you people explain to your children when they make a mistake. I was in the supermarket, I'll never forget. I was in the supermarket and I saw this white lady moving around with a child. And the child made a mistake. You know, kids are always touching things. The child touched, I think, a kilo of sugar. It fell down, it spilled on the floor. The mother looked at the child and knelt down, said, Oh, baby, what you're doing isn't right. You shouldn't be wasting resources. You know, when you waste sugar, you're wasting money. And when you waste money, you affect the GDP, the NUP, the what? I don't know. She said a lot of things. And that is not good because it means you affect how much money we make and you can't go and have a good education and you can end up like that guy. She pointed at me. I've never felt so belittled in my life. But this child understood that pouring sugar can affect the economy. And the child looked at the mother and said, Mommy, I'm really sorry, I'm not going to do it again. Said, perfect. African mothers, our mothers are one of the most confusing species in the world. Because our mothers would warn you by asking you to repeat what you've just done. You're there playing in the house, eh? Out of nowhere, a bottle of sugar falls down, bam, spills on the floor. Your own mother looks at her and says, Hilary! You're pouring sugar. I said, I was playing. Then the sugar fell down. Continue. Now you're a 7-year-old. You don't know. Should I? You don't understand the reverse psychology. Should I continue? No, you pour the sugar. It is okay. They even exaggerate. Go to the neighbor, pour. Go to the chairperson, pour sugar. You. Because now for you like pouring sugar. That is what you have decided. Even calls your brother, Jude, you bring him more sugar. Let him pour. And your brother comes. They said, I gave you sugar to pour. You. Now you're holding the tin of sugar. You don't know, should I pour? She said, no, feel free. You think your father owns Lugazi, yeah? You pour. Now, because you're unserious, you are naive, you also pour the sugar. But I pour, pour. Then you try to tilt. The moment it spills, she slaps you. Bam! What did I tell you? You said, I pour. You say? Said I pour sugar. Oh, man. Well, we had a guy called Wako Augustus. I don't know if he's here tonight. He's doing really well. Wako was so clever, man. You know.

0: those people would correct teachers in class. The teacher would write an answer and first ask, what for you fitting? That's how you know the kid is clever. When another guy was an Indian, his name was Divesh. Very intelligent guy. Very intelligent. Let me tell you, I don't know about you guys, but I feel like raising your hand up during classrooms, if you are dumb, it is a struggle. Because clever kids always start like in front, like right now. Although I don't trust some of you. Some of you are paying up for the lost time. Clever kids always sat in front. And every time the teacher is like, you know, working out a math problem, they're like, Wako, could you please help us? Wako stands up. He doesn't even go to the he doesn't go to the blackboard. He just points and says, sir, we just have to get X, open the bracket, close, then minus 2, and the answer is 5. Class, are we together? And the dumb ones were, yeah, yeah, we are together. We are together. Clever kids always put up their hands because they want to show off. They want to show off. But when you are dumb, putting up your hand, there was a lot of mathematics to apply. You don't just put up your hand. Because every time the teacher would ask, so we want to find the area of this circle, anybody who can help us? The clever kids have all their hands up. For us, we are at the back. You don't know because if you put up your hand, there are two things involved, right? You don't just put up your hand. One, you can put up your hand when you don't know the answer. But why are you putting up your hand? To show the teacher that you're doing, you have some effort. You're putting in some effort. You're trying to contribute to the classroom. That is the first reason you put up your hand. But the problem is, what if he picks you? That is the problem. You're just pretending. But what if he picks you? Now, the challenging part is, if you don't put up your hand, there's also a high chance he will still choose you. Because you've been quiet for the whole term. The term is ending on Saturday. You have never put up your hand. Now you're stuck there. You don't know, should I not? All of us, if you're like me, you know what you did. You would put your hand at half mast. Like a flag when someone important has died in the country. It's not here, you just... Then if the teacher tries to pick you, you scratch your head. Like, nah, sir, yes, sir. They are mosquitoes. You don't raise your... Let me tell you, man. Clever kids enjoyed school, man. They enjoyed school. I remember during exams, you would tell who was prepared for the examination simply by looking at people outside the examination room. Because clever kids did this thing where they would revise in advance. You're going for chemistry in 2 minutes. 2 minutes, you're going for chemistry. And there's a student out there. I remember Divesh. Divesh would be out there, just outside the examination room. He's reading literature. We're going for chemistry in 2 minutes. Divesh is there reading a novel, The River Between, in Guju Athiyoga. I would come to him and I ask him, I'm like, Divesh, have you finished reading the periodic table? Like, not really, I am reading The River Between for literature next week. But we are going for chemistry in 2 minutes. Said, I read chemistry 2 months ago. 2 months! 2 months! 2 months ago, he's ready. Meanwhile, me and you know yourselves. My brother, you know yourself. When you're stupid, outside the examination room, there's always that table. You remember that table? The examination room is here. A few meters away, there's a table. And there are like 10 useless guys around that table. Everyone has like 4 textbooks each. You're going for chemistry in 2 minutes. Somebody has 4 textbooks. Applied chemistry, organic chemistry, chemistry in detail. 400 pages, chemistry in detail. Somebody is reading 4 textbooks at once. Sodium peroxide. If I add oxygen, it leads to a combustion. Blueprint. Sodium permanganate. Sodium permanganate. If I add water, it leads to a precipitate. Who has silver nitrate? Silver nitrate. The man rotates the whole table, reading chemistry. And you're not even reading detail. You're just passing, just scratching the top of it. Usually, I'm sure you'll agree with me, usually at that moment, there's some useless person who passes behind all of you. There's an idiot who passes behind all of you and mentions a topic you don't even remember. As you're busy reading, silver nitrate, if I add oxygen, potassium permanganate, manganese oxide, it causes the blue precipitate with the pungent smell. Because as you're there, somebody passes behind all of you, manganese oxide. You're like, where's manganese oxide? What's manganese oxide? You're there stressed. You're trying to read, somebody passes behind you.
1: More concept.
0: More concept. You even ask people, did they teach more concept? Was I there? They're like, no, that's the day you escaped.
1: Oh!
0: Ooh, how many pages? 20?
1: Let me go live. Let me go.
0: That's when you become holy. It will not come. Someone talks as if he read the egg. It is not coming. It doesn't. You find it's number one. You find it was tough. Even history, you'd be there reading. You're like, okay, what? Why did the Indian coolies? The Indian coolies were building the railway station. Okay, Savo, the Savo National Park. The lions were eating. Maji rebellion. Maji, they poured water on themselves to avoid bullets. Mau Mau, no, but Mau left DP, went to NRM in 1980. Okay. Why was nobody now in the Mawali building? What else is it? As you'll be there struggling, somebody passes behind.
1: Luo migration.
0: Like Luo. Even see Luo is also going. Why did we migrate? Why did we migrate? Who was migrating with us? You find him in Nyangole, bring our book. It's Luo. I don't want to migrate.
2: Oh! Oh! The global AI.
0: You are stressed. Then you enter the examination room. Even entering the examination room is another issue. That's how you'd know who prepared, who did not prepare. Because clever kids did not mind where they sat during the exam. Do you know why? Because wherever he sits, he sits with his brain. Wherever he sits, the teacher can put him in front. He has no complaint. Do you know why? Because he'll sit in front with his brain. You can take him behind, he'll go behind with his brain. He's sorted. The challenge with you and me. The challenge with you and me. Brother, I saw your UCE exam. We know. When you're stupid, where you sit is important. Because you're using someone's brain. You need a Bluetooth connection. You need to make sure you're close with it. I know when the teacher would send Divesh, the invigilator would come to the examination. He's like, Divesh, go to the window in the corner. Divesh is like, sir, there's no problem. He goes to the window in the corner. The teacher can't even change his mind. Teacher sometimes wanted the clever kids to sit in front. Like, no, Divesh, actually, come. Sit here. Yes, let me see you here very well. Divesh doesn't complain. He picks his paper, comes like, sir, it's okay. Let me and come, sit. Everything is fine. You see, me. I knew I had issues in chemistry. So I had this one guy. His name was Muchiri. He was somewhere. I would get like 70, 80. And I was getting like 5, 6. So I knew he could boost me. I told Muchiri, I said, Muchiri, you are my brother. He said, okay, no, you are my brother. I said, yes, I give you OD. Everyone here had a friend from the north who'd give them OD. He said, yes, you are my brother. What's the problem? I said, just help me with section A. Section A, this one for circle, multi-choice question. Circle the correct, help me. If I can circle like 30. Section B, we shall see. God is with me. We shall see how we go with section. Muchiri was with me. He said, no, it's okay. It's okay. What we do, I will help you. Together. We see from there. When someone says we see from there, it's not very encouraging. We shall see. We shall see from there. So when I saw Muchiri, they called Muchiri. The invigilator called him and said, Muchiri, come. When Muchiri took a step, I took a step. Because you have to be with him all the way. Muchiri reached the door. I was behind him. The teacher looked at Muchiri and said, Muchiri, go to the window in the corner. Muchi, we started walking. I followed. The teacher saw me, said, Hilary, come back. I said, sir, we are, you come. We are going. Say, you and who? Me and Muchi, we are going to, said Hilary, you. We are going to do the exercise. I said, you first come. Why are you going? Said, we agreed. You agreed with who? I said, sir, we are. Now I have to look for an excuse to follow Mukiri. It's like, I have asthma. Since when? It started 2 days. I also told you, know, disease, there's no calendar for disease. It's just, said, you have asthma? Yeah, if I need oxygen, if I'm not breathing, how will I answer when I'm not breathing? Said, anyway, if you insist, you teachers give you hope. It's like, okay, you follow Mukiri, you sit. The moment I sat down, the teacher said, Mukiri, come in front. What do you? Now I had to look for an excuse to take me back. I came following Muchibi. I said, sir, the asthma is not serious. The weather is sunny today. We are. Exams were tough, man. Exams were tough. Let me tell you, I don't know if you guys have ever been in that moment where you're doing math and you're doing the numbers and everything, and then the teacher stands behind you. The stress that overwhelms you, the pressure, when you're busy calculating a number. And then the invigilator stands behind you. The pressure just goes 180. Just blood pressure increases. But clever kids had no stress, right? Because for them, it was like their opportunity to show off. To show the teacher that they did a good job. The teacher would stand behind Divesh and is busy calculating his numbers. You know, clever kids, they're just there doing the numbers like, okay, so pi r squared divided by 2, open brackets, the circumference is 3. If I get the radius and divide, close brackets, square root of 4 gives me this. Even what he's saying is making sense. Then he picks the calculator. They know how to use it. Negative 4, divide by this, okay. Then the teacher comes and when he sees the teacher, pushes the paper. Pi minus this, divide by this, equals 2. Clever kids underline once. The teacher sees the answer. Ha. Let me tell you, when you're stupid and you're doing math, there's a lot of, you're not even sure. You're there answering, you're like, pi. So, this is a pi here. Pi. One R. R. This is square. Let us pass square. You always give it a chance. Let us pass square, we see. Let us square minus 3.

0: You finish your number five, you underline like four times.
1: The answer is negative five. Sure. It's negative five.
0: Have you noticed? Even the comments that the teachers give, when you are clever, the comments are positive. You underline your answer, the teacher sees the answer, they walk away speaking positively. They're like, ha, you people have understood the circles and algebra. You're doing well. Class, this is good. I expect some D1s and L's. This is really good. There's hope. But some of us, the teacher would stand behind you and your heart would break. You underline your answer with hope four times. Okay, at least we have 5 marks. What else do we do? When you're done with number five, you see the teacher walking away. Read number five carefully, class. Read number five carefully. You look at the teacher like, sir, is there a problem? No, Hilary, focus, it's okay. Is there a problem? No, please, you continue. You start asking for a rubber. Who has a rubber? As if you know the corrections you're going to make. Who has a rubber? I want to see. Maybe I shouldn't have squared. Maybe. Let's try division. Let's try.
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8: Welcome back. Well, I stumbled on a comment here, which I quickly want to read. It's from Marvelous from Bori. It says, good afternoon from here in River State. I am a teacher, and I can tell Mrs. Eugenia and everyone in the studio that the female folks are doing quite better in our secondary school system than their male counterparts. Ask me to present the best two from my school, and it'd be girls currently. It is disturbing to us in the education sector, especially those of us who are male, but we are quite powerless here. It will surprise you how much interest the girls put into their studies. The supervised ones in schools, that is, and extracurricular activities. For my school, we've done our best to push up the boys, but we aren't there yet. Should I pick a boy who is not doing enough because I need boys represented? Don't blame the schools. Okay. Yeah, it comes down to the same point. So maybe, you know, there used to be a time in the country when the girls were hardly ever in school. And there was a concerted push to educate the girl child.
9: Yes.
8: And that has been going on forever. Educate the girl child. And part of the result of that push is what you find. And maybe, I don't have the data, so I'm just talking off the cuff. Maybe it's not the reality, but there are a lot of girls. And it's also true that there are certain disciplines where you see more girls than boys. We want to see all of them. The data tends to suggest that in terms of population, there are probably more, you know, I don't know what the latest data, but back in the day, the data used to be there were more women than men. If that is the case, then it would be understandable if women dominate most sectors. But the point we're also making is if a sector of society seems to be lagging behind, we should be worried and we should be thinking of what we could do to encourage that section of society to do better. We'll come back to that. This time, however, we have our friends, our great partners, supporters in the house. I'd like to say welcome to Damilare, who's a great friend. We've done this together in for, you know, for years. You've been and then there's also Toju in the house. How are you doing, Damilare? Good to see you again.
10: Thank you very much. Thanks for having us once again.
8: Welcome. Thank you. And to you too, Toju.
9: Thank you.
8: Please, just use.

0: the okay. mic. Yes. Okay. So first, I want to say thank you. I say it with pride and some flourish and relish when I say Obi Wheezy, our pioneer partner, because indeed, Obi Wheezy, you guys have been there for these debates from day one. And you guys have been very clear-eyed that you're doing it to support the kids. You don't ask for much more. You just want to support these kids. And you've been supporting them over time. And this season, you decided to up the game even a little more, significantly higher than last year. So I want to hear from you. What's the thinking? Has anything changed? Or do you still stand behind us, Gidigba? And what was the thinking coming into this year to try and raise the stakes of the gadgets you are supplying to the debaters?
1: Okay, thank you very much, presenter. So for us, that will be easy. I believe supporting the program goes beyond just sponsorship. So we believe in supporting initiatives that empower young people. Mm-hmm. The intellectual minds of the young kids, and for intellectual development and confidence in healthy competition. I beg to differ is one of the debates that gives participants an opportunity to express themselves, you understand, and think critically, listen to different perspectives, and also develop skills that will be valuable to them in future. Mm. So we don't see it as a business as usual. So being able to contribute to this program is something that is making, we see as making a positive impact, aside from maybe the profit part of it from our hand. And we believe that business should not only be serve customers only, but for us to also contribute to the communities that operate in them. So that's why we keep coming year to year, multiple times in a year. And it's been an impressive journey for us as well.
0: Thank you indeed. I mean, the name Obi Wheezy is quite synonymous with these debates. I expect that, you know, maybe sometimes the team will probably get the feedback when people come to you. They'll probably mention the debate to you. I mean, it's a brilliant collaboration, and we are also grateful for that collaboration. Sheriff, want to take it from there?
2: Yes, indeed. I think one of the things that stood out for me with partnership with Obi Wheezy is the fact that like Damilare said, you know, to them, it isn't about profit. It isn't about business. It's more about investing in the future of this country, because it's very rare to find a partner so solidly strong behind you, standing so solidly strong behind you for three times in a year. I mean, we're not talking about just once in a year. We're talking about three times in a year. And sometimes I feel so reluctant to even approach Obi Wheezy to tell them that we're about to go again. You know, because I just don't know the kind of love that they have for the project called I Beg to Differ. And all I can just say on behalf of all the kids is that we appreciate, you know, your support, and we don't take it for granted for anything. Thank you, guys. Thank you.
1: We look forward to the next tournament.
2: Yeah, always looking forward to it. I know, that's what I just said.
0: Oh, by the way, I was thinking. Is it me or the last time? How many outlets do you have now? You are in Lagos. You are in Abuja. Yes, where else are you?
1: We have four outlets. We have in Abuja. We have in Benin.
0: Oh, you're in Benin now.
1: Yeah. So we have two in Lagos, in the heart of Ikeja Computer Village. Mm-hmm. We have one on the island, Lekki Piesun, JOK Mall, Solar Drosimi, etc.
0: Okay.
1: We have a store there as well.
0: Okay, Lekki Phase 1.
1: Lekki Phase 1, yeah.
0: Is it by the roadside? Yeah, can people
1: by
0: easily...
1: By the roadside, JOK Mall.
0: Okay. At the mall there?
1: Yeah, at the mall there.
0: Yeah. And you are in Abuja and you are now in Benin?
1: We're in Benin as well.
0: Okay.
1: And our head office is at 13 Olayeni Street, Computer Village, Ikeja.
0: Okay. So I look. It looks like Benin is a new.
1: It's not a new. Benin should be about 4 to 5 years.
0: Okay, now. 4 to 5 years. All right.
1: We're located at Kada Plaza, Sapele Road.
0: Okay.
1: So it's in a shopping mall there. So it's easy to locate as well.
0: I can assume that you'll be looking to spread even further.
1: Yes, we are looking at extending our arms to places like Port Harcourt.
0: Port Harcourt could be a good place,
1: we have, potential participants and customers from that part of the country as well.
0: Brilliant, brilliant. Well done. Thank you so very much. Lagos and the whole country is listening to you. Are you recommitting that we're in this for the long haul?
1: Definitely, definitely. Just like I said earlier, it's been an impressive journey, and we look forward to the next oncoming tournament, maybe next year, by God's grace.
0: All right. Choju, is there anything Damilare has said that you don't agree with?
3: I don't think there's anything.
0: Okay.
3: I mean, we like to support the young ones coming up, giving them, you know, we just like to encourage children. Right now, they are the new generation coming up. So, yeah. So it's a very
2: It's the hair. You blame the hair.
3: So we don't just want to be known for just selling smart gadgets, but we also want to support smart minds as well. So, yeah.
0: Most certainly. I think that deserves an applause. Well done. Yeah. Well done indeed.
2: So you guys take orders online from your website? What's your website again?
1: Obuwizi.com.
2: Obuwizi.com.
1: Yes, and you can follow us on our official page, Obuwizi Care, and our backup page at Obuwizi Backup Page.
2: That's on Instagram?
1: On Instagram, yes.
2: Okay.
0: Yeah. Yeah, the good thing is that
1: we're
0: official
1: talk for the TikTok lovers. That's Obuwizi as well.
0: Obuwizi. Oh, by the way, Obuwizi is written simply as Obiwezy.
1: Yeah.
0: So some people might think whether it's I or double E, it is Obuwizi.
1: Yes.
0: Obuwizi. And we're just glad you got your original Instagram page back.
1: Yes.
0: It was down for a while, and it's always a good thing. Thank you very much indeed. We're also joined by the CEO of Drinks Dome, my good friend, Mr. Ifeanyi. How are you doing today?
4: I'm okay. Thank you so much.
0: Well done. And thank you for supporting us.
4: To be fair,
0: our relationship with Drinks Dome is year on, and you support all our stations, Wazobia, Cool FM, or Nigeria Info, even Kids FM, when we have things collectively. But this time, I mean, you just decided to come into I Beg to Differ. Why? What was the thinking?
4: Well, like Obuwizi said, and I want to say congratulations for your years of supporting the event.
1: Thank you very much.
4: I think mine was accidental. You know, I came and I saw the students, you know, getting set to join in the studio. And it occurred to me that it will give more happiness and joy, and I consider that it won't cost me much to come in to provide that support. You know, so that was the concept. Unfortunately, the program had already started
0: At the time,
4: so it didn't give us time, you know, to make more elaborate plan. But I'm already discussing with Fizzy how to make the final more grand.
0: Okay, you know? Brilliant. We look forward to it. When we say Drinks Dome, Lekki, I know the main operational point is Lekki, but Drinks Dome, you guys are everywhere, aren't you?
4: So our major business is His Grace Network Limited. So
0: okay.
4: Drinks Dome is a subsidiary of that. We're into drinks. We import drinks. We distribute. We represent organizations. But with Drinks Dome, we give back. Drinks Dome was born originally for charity. But along the line, a lot of demand, you know, that we cannot turn down. People who do not know big events, and we came into the business, and it happened to be something I'm passionate about. So I took that very personal. And over the years, we've been able to develop a lot of signature products. Mm. We could convert all manner of vegetables and fruits to healthy drinks, you know. So because in our society, a lot of people are down to kidney issues and a lot of sicknesses because of what they take, you know. A lot of fake drinks are there. Outside of the fake, we also know that high intakes of most of those alcoholic drinks goes a long way to affect our health, you know. So we are presently pushing, you know, to replace those drinks with healthy drinks, you know, trying to juice fruits and vegetables and make it good, you know, for intakes, you know. So, and that's what we do. Drinksdom also now is taking the front stage, you know, in the business, because we are presently setting up, getting ready to go into commercial production and supplies of our products.
0: Brilliant. Thank you very much. I know I can say from a very personal level, I you know, I have benefited from some of these fruity drinks. I have been privileged, you know, in my hour of illness, you reached out, and time again, and you know, the value of these healthy drinks straight from the fruits and all of that. Oh, by the way, Sheriff has a soursop plant. Amazing. In his house. I think he makes tea with his soursop leaves. What do you do? What do you do there?
2: I do many things to my. I have different herbs in my compounds.
0: Yeah,
2: amazing. I have. I take as many varieties of teas I want to take. I'm a tea person, so yeah. I had to invest in my tea plant. Yeah. So yeah.
0: Do you have what is this? We used moringa. To call it. You have moringa.
2: I have moringa plant. Mm. I have soursop. Wow.
0: Amazing. I still have moringa, part of moringa that Mr. Ifeanyi gave me. There's just nowhere to plant anything here on this island. But again, you know, planting is, you know, it's been democratized. You don't even need
2: soil. You can just come up with your,
0: you know.
2: Potted plants.
0: My wife is converting a bathtub into nursery bed for an abandoned bathtub. You know, these things you can. People are even planting things in bottles, tiny little bottles and bags, polythene bags, things like that. All right, thank you very, very much. We appreciate the support, and we will continue to work with you guys.
4: In the coming event, by God's grace, we like to start much earlier and take it to the next level where we can create the kind of fun that boys might find attractive.
5: My boys.
0: Yes, brilliant. Thank you very much. We really appreciate it. And we'll continue to work with you in the weeks, months, and years to come. Same for you, my good friend, Obi Wizzy. We appreciate everything. My best regards to my namesake, I like to call him Femi Obi Wizzy. Give him my regards. Thank you to you, Damilare, and to you too, Toju. Appreciate your coming. So we'll see you guys in the finals. And
2: that's
0: then,
2: on Thursday.
0: Yeah, on Thursday for the finals, for the presentation and all of that. Thank you very much. Appreciate it. All right, Nigeria, interesting day. While we move a little bit, I just want to take a few more of your messages. This one says, hello, good evening, everyone in the studio. I'm a teacher also, and I've noticed that female students perform better academically in my school. And I wonder if it's everywhere. Girls seem to be more self-disciplined than boys. Eugenia?
5: You know,
6: it also, and you see, I also say with these kinds of observations that mm-hmm. you know we're making and speaking to,
0: yeah,
6: the weight then sits on teachers mm-hmm. and educators because they've got to try and correct it.
0: Mm.
6: You get it. So it's from home. It begins from home, and then because when we say society, we make it sound as though it's another group of people. We're the same people who make up society. Mm-hmm. So the parent at home who thinks that his son cannot be second to a girl is the same one who probably is going to be a teacher somewhere else.
0: Mm-hmm.
6: And therefore, mm-hmm. you know, or vice versa. If it's a father who thinks I have only girls, so I must push only my girls, mm-hmm. then we have that.
0: Yeah, yeah. Okay, interesting. This one says, great work, Nigeria Info. On the issue of boys being encouraged in debate, I would say from experience that debate is not a boy's thing. But when you see a boy, he is a beast. I don't understand.
6: Right.
0: Okay, when a boy... Okay. Oh. That boys aren't great debaters, you mean? But when a boy debates, he's a beast.
6: I'm assuming that's what...
2: Oh, yes. Yeah. Because you said when you see a boy...
0: Yeah.
2: He's a,
0: yeah. Great work by the diction coaches. It's been like a mini IELTS or TOEFL. Can Mrs. Techi Manson help me pronounce... And then he writes pursue. So P-U-R-S-U-E.
6: Yeah, I think that came up. Pursue. So pursue is...
0: It's not shoe, language. It's not slippers.
6: It's street language, though, right? It is street language.
0: Yeah.
6: And I think, I haven't done my research, but I think that that comes about because in Yoruba, normally the S would have a sh, like a... it's spelled, so again, I'm speaking as a non-Nigerian.
0: Yeah.
6: There's S-O-L-A. A non-Nigerian will say Sola.
2: Yeah.
6: We will say Sola.
2: Yeah. Mm-hmm.
6: So I'm thinking that's the...
2: Maybe that's why.
6: I feel like that's where it's coming from because someone started it.
0: In Yoruba, for instance, there are two S's.
6: Okay.
0: So what do they call them? Is diacritical?
6: The diacritical.
0: So... So there is an S that's just the S, and that's pronounced.
6: Mm-hmm.
0: And then there is a second one, which has a dot at the bottom.
6: Mm.
0: That one is a sh.
6: Mm.
0: Do you understand?
6: Yes.
0: So it's a sh.
6: Yes.
0: It's just like the O and the O.
6: Yes.
0: So there's the O, and then there's another one that has a dot at the bottom.
6: Yes,
0: that one is an O.
6: So therefore you get bola.
0: Yes. So if you are writing in old, so what happened was, when the Western people came and mm-hmm. writing became a thing, mm-hmm. they used to write Shola as S-H-O.
6: L-L-A.
0: But the language has the second S.
6: Yes.
0: It's just like transcription where you have your sh mm-hmm. sound mm-hmm. and your ch mm-hmm. sound and all of that. Mm-hmm. So now they don't bother. Normally when you write Shola that way, you must put a dot.
6: There.
0: But people, nobody cares. I mean, people don't even remember to dot their eyes.
6: Right. Their
2: exactly.
6: regular eyes.
2: Exactly.
6: So as I say, so to the uninitiated, S-O-L-A is solid.
0: Yeah, yeah.
6: So I think that we have a situation where this pursue thing is the same as this other word. It's in a very popular song. Something to do. It's not confidence. It's another word, which, I mean, in Ghana, we all thought, oh, they're saying something else. And then we found out that, no, it's actually, I forget. It's a very mispronounced word, sure.
0: Yeah.
6: Mm-hmm. So we believe that pursue, and we've seen how Nigerian slang and pidgin
0: mm-hmm.
6: is seeping into English, regular English.
0: Yeah,
6: and the risk is that, and it happened during the spelling bee competition, mm-hmm, mm-hmm. A child was asked to spell Chancellor and asked all the necessary questions and then spelled to C-H-A-N-C-E-L-L-A. So we said, oh no, you're wrong. It's spelled C-H-A-whatever, so ending O-R.
0: Okay.
6: And she said, oh, you mean Chancellor.
0: Said,
6: no, we don't mean Chancellor.
0: So, and then sometimes people struggle with these things that, you know, in word final position, usually your ERs and ORs and ARs, they take a shua form.
6: Weaker.
0: So they become, it's not teacher, it's teacher. It's Taylor. Mm-hmm. Taylor. Mm-hmm. Doctor. Yes. So what you want is you want to know whether there are two ways. So it and again, it's an er sound. It's pursue or pursue. But, you know, mostly it's pursue. Yeah. It does it, okay?
6: Never shoe.
0: Yeah, it's not shoe. You're not shoes. Keep your shoes on your feet. On it says in the STEM area, the boys dominate those areas, but any girl you see having interest in STEM will be very good. Back in my secondary school, if you had to pick the two best students to represent the school for math competition, it will be all boys. If it's for a debate competition, you will pick a girl and a boy, where the boy will be the chief speaker. Well, that was your school. Hello, good evening to everyone in the studio. I am a teacher also, and I've noticed that female students perform better. I think this was the one I saw before.
2: Yeah.
0: Thank you very much for all your messages. Where are our colleagues? The lines are buzzing. Okay. Hello, how are you doing?
7: Oh, finally. Good afternoon.
0: Hey.
7: Oh, good evening, rather.
0: My sister, how now?
7: Now, wow. my hands are paining me. Nobody's speaking the female line. Hey. Oh, God.
0: It's Eugenia.
7: Now, Madam Petimenta, they say she's rooting for women, and nobody's speaking the female line. I think, what?
0: Sorry. Sorry.
7: Ah, yeah. My hand. Mr. Cherry, if you only one of those, you're still.
0: Yes, I do.
7: Safemi, good evening.
0: Good evening to you, Mrs. Oboli.
7: First and foremost, let me say thank you for bringing everybody on board. You know, the faces and the names we hear behind the scenes, the cream de la cream of I Beg to Differ, for bringing them to the table this afternoon, this evening. Thank you so much, sir.
0: You're welcome.
7: Secondly, Mr. Femi, your oratory and poetry is second to none. Quite unparalleled, it's unequaled, and they don't praise you enough for what you do, because I know it takes a whole lot for you to compose those things you say and you write. Oh my goodness, Mr. Femi, you dey wow my mind every time where I hear from you. God bless you, God keep you, and honestly, may God continually increase you in Jesus' name. Amen.
0: Thank you, and amen to that. Appreciate
6: amen.
0: It.
6: Amen.
7: In everything you are saying, you keep forgetting to add that there's a UK trip in the package. And I know they remember that one for the finalists, and I will never forget.
0: Mm.
7: Thank you for also facilitating that. I think it was from Madam Tichimensa.
0: Yes,
7: God bless you.
0: It's Eugenia's
7: as you keep, adding more feathers to the cap of, you know, I Beg to Differ. Now, quickly, let's get to the nitty-gritty. Mr. Femi,
0: yes,
7: Majesty's last performance was quite a majestic rendition.
0: It sure was.
7: I couldn't just... What he did was honestly, you'd be thinking you were already in the final.
0: Mm.
7: And all that argument between boys and girls, I know girls argue better, but Majesty is... everything I that boy gets.
0: Yeah, Majesty is
7: the
0: majestic.
7: The only thing I would want him to try to do now is to, you know, have breath control.
0: Mm.
7: And pacing is very important.
0: Mm.
7: I don't know how somebody's going to pass this to him, but I believe whenever you do these reviews, his handlers, his chaperons, they listen in so that they can always be a feedback. Okay?
0: Mm.
7: Thirdly, Mr. Femi, I have never doubted the judges on their scorecard during any season of I Beg to Differ. Maybe a couple of this and that, but when you explain it away, I just say, okay. But you see this one with Square College yesterday.
0: Mm.
7: I don't know why I'm still coming back to this particular one.
0: Mm.
7: I totally understand the fact that debaters are judged by three major score points or principles. Mm. Permit me to use that language, but I would urge you, I know it's gone now, but then I know you've said the judges are unbiased. I would never accuse them of bias, but I would say, you see, the strength of rebuttals for me, and I don't know how Abuja lost, honestly. Mm. Someone was saying it when you were airing it initially, among the people you called into the studio today, the lady from Abuja.
0: Yeah.
7: And she was saying that they were trying to explain it away. Sakfemi, what you explained, I don't know. It still doesn't sit well with me. Not that I'm doubting the prowess of the judges, but I'm saying, can we take a cursory look at what happened in that debate? And maybe, you see, the reward for good work is more work. I feel in everything we do, there is room to do better in everything we do. And nobody is infallible. You can't say this person doesn't make mistakes. We all make mistakes. Sometimes self, if I want to talk some English, you think they hang me like saying, I don't think I'll first use, they bring them out. Mm. And then I move on. So there's just no how you tell me one way or the other. Sometimes some things the judges say don't really sit well with you, but then we move. But I am saying going forward, please, let's just not only listen keenly, but adjudicate properly. I can't teach the judges their work. They listen the same way the diction coach is also listening, so they know better. But I would say, whatever has happened in this season, there is always room for improvement. Lastly, today is the only day I noticed that the adverts weren't brought in the way it used to brought in whenever you're talking or whenever the debaters are talking. I beg us, in the next season, probably season 10, yeah, please, let that... what will be the name of that on our computer? So maybe they help us reprogram them so that whenever people are talking, it doesn't just butt in suddenly. It gives me the shiver, the same school shiver down my spine when I hear those things. I know students are thrown off balance a couple of times. I think I've said a whole lot, but I've been dying to say this. I can sleep well now.
0: Thank
7: Good
0: you.
7: Good evening, everyone.
0: Thank you very
7: Thank
0: much.
7: So much.
0: We, we appreciate you. Ay, ay, ay. So here's the thing. Maybe what we could do before the finals is to probably hear from like the chief adjudicator to just let's see whether some of these doubts can be assuaged. Sometimes you're damned if you do, damned if you don't. But for contests of this sort of nature, oftentimes when things are within the margins, there will always be misgivings and all of that. I have learned to have faith in the system, and that faith is coming mostly from the fact that the little knowledge you have of the people. The people involved, their integrity. These guys are professionals. They are adjudicators who do things, who adjudicate internationally, and all of that. I often like to say that perfection is not guaranteed, but it's easier said when you are not on the receiving end of an imperfect decision, right? Be that as it may, the point remains that the adjudication has been significantly in order in this national finals. I can beat my chest. Yeah, there are a few questions in a few places, but in most places, in fact, I can almost say in 70 or 80 something percent of the decisions, we have had more unanimity than split decisions, where all the judges agreed and even the voting results agreed in the vast majority of instances. So we'll leave it at that. We might come back to that question again. But what I could do is quickly go over the result of that second semi-final.
2: If I may, very quickly, before why you dig up that result, one thing that I do notice in competitions of this nature is the fact that results can favor everybody. You would find some results quite strange. It doesn't mean that the results are actually strange. It could just mean that you've developed some sort of affinity towards a particular school. And then you expect that school can only win. They can't lose. you know, in your books, that school will probably be. And we've, even some of us, we've had that kind of attachment to, you know, some schools.
0: Yeah.
2: But, you know, but because
0: I always have my quiet favorite. I just can't say it.
2: Because we are the organizers, we can't say it. We've disagreed.
0: Even referees have football teams.
2: Do you understand?
0: Yeah.
2: We've disagreed with some results of the judges, you know, but then we're not the professionals. These are professional adjudicators. This is what they do. I mean, they've adjudicated debates both in the country and outside of the country. And to me, that is enough for me. I may not like what they've decided, you know, when it comes to some matches. I mean, I remember one match that I had to tell them, you know, because so they had voted in one direction, and then the audience voted in another direction. And I usually don't do it. I just wrote in the group, "This is the right one."
0: So I just told them that
2: I'm going with the audience, you know, because I couldn't keep it to myself. So it's understandable when we feel attached to, you know, some schools, and then we want to disagree with the judges. We've been there. I have been there. But at the same time, I would go with the judges anytime because I respect their decisions. They are the final adjudicator. Their decision is final. And I wouldn't want to start, because we go through this almost every time. And I beg to differ. At some point, people will disagree and they will start throwing, you know, because it's an emotional thing. We've come to love this school or that speaker, and then we just want them to win. I get that part, but trust me, we have never had adjudication this good in this competition. We have never. So again, brilliant adjudication, you know, as regards our team of adjudicators. They have really done well in this tournament.
0: So again, don't forget, it was down to, in terms of adjudication, it was 2-1. So one judge gave it by 0.5 to Square College. The other gave it by 0.5 to Fountain. And a third judge also gave it to Square College by 1.5. And it is when you see the breakdown that you would understand the thinking. For instance, somebody had said something like that the Lagos school, the chief speaker stumbled in her opening round. Yes, she did stumble. But in a debate that is basically about ideas rather than how many points you can cram. If it's a cram point, then if you stumble, you've lost time. That means maybe instead of dropping 13 points, you can only now drop 11 or 10. You will lose point. But it is about the idea. What is the idea, the central idea? Once the idea is fully established, it is fully established. And that was why, shockingly, that same round, two of the adjudicators made it a tie, while the one adjudicator gave Square College the win, even despite the stumbling. Now, if that is not clear, think about the closing round. In the closing round, Fountain College. Yes, Uche stumbled.
8: Stumbled, yes.
0: Now, let's see.
2: He stumbled and he stayed there for some time.
0: Yes.
2: Yeah.
0: So, again, he stayed. But even then, look at this. That closing, one judge made it a tie. 8-8.
2: Despite the stumble.
0: Yeah. Judge Joy gave it as 8-8. 8-8.
2: I mean, kudos to our adjudicators, to be very honest with you. They are just brilliant.
0: And Ama gave it 8-7. So they lost it by 1 point. And then Tonye also made it 8-7. So again, It is, especially in the opening. So if you stumble in the opening, you have an advantage. If you've already established your main idea and it is good, you know, most of them come back to, they come to review in their third round. Some of these kids, they come, as we said in our opener, as we said before, as we said, you see, but you see, the judges are listening. So if you are not, if you are not crystallizing your idea, you know, if you spend a lot of time saying what you have said before, you begin to sound a bit repetitive. Okay. For content in that third round, the adjudicator is not hearing much more. Do you understand? So, and then if you are going to even say something you have said before, don't call their attention to it by saying,
2: I have said before.
0: Mm-hmm. Then, you know, you could as well say it, and maybe they would even lose sight of the fact that you had said it before. So these are little things that happen. Yeah, I mean, that debate could have gone either way. Mm-hmm. Could have gone. I thought, and in the end, look how close the result was. It was Razor
2: 0.3.
0: That's... you know, that's the second closest.
2: Not even up to half a point.
0: Yeah, the closest in this was 0.1 difference. That one wanted to break me. I think that one affected whether Laurels or Pleroma. I've never seen anything like that before. Yeah, but Efizi, I'd like to say well done to all the guys. I don't know whether we still have SWAT or I think the colleagues. SWAT, are you still with us? Or Jude? If you are, you can. But having said that much, it's been pretty hectic. And both of you gentlemen have been, I pity you. We've all struggled during this debate.
2: Yeah. It's about the toughest we've had it.
0: Yeah, toughest, man. The two of you, I don't know how you've managed to do it.
2: It's the toughest.
0: All the running around, the chasing, the going, movements, day in, day out. It's been crazy. And I know that once we are done, LFEZ will soon be headed to Kano again for preparation for the Kano debate.
2: Yeah.
8: Yes. In fact, the site is up today. Mm-hmm. We've been getting applications already. Mm-hmm. The first one I saw from... Zenith International College.
2: In Kano.
8: Yes, in Kano.
2: Oh, nice.
8: So looking forward to Kano.
2: Season 10 portal for Lagos will start on Thursday, on the day of the final. So schools that are interested can look out for the official opening on our website. That is where they can register. The registration starts on Thursday.
8: And Abuja, we're back in March. We're back in March for registrations in Abuja.
2: Beautiful.
0: Well, there's still a lot of housekeeping to be done as we prepare for the finals on Thursday, after which everybody will rest for a little bit. I suspect that true to form, Sheriff will disappear for a while.
2: Yeah. As usual.
0: Yeah, and I could disappear for a week or two. But ultimately, we would be with you. Oh, which reminds me, there was this call at... please, could you bring that down? I think there is a... All right, I think we're getting an international call.
2: Okay.
0: So let's take it. Hi there.
9: But ultimately, we would be with you.
2: Have we heard the other guy?
0: Yeah, we can hear you. Just go ahead.
10: Yeah. Hello, Femi.
0: Yes, please. Go ahead. We can hear you.
10: Good evening.
0: Good evening to you too.
10: Yeah, I called yesterday, but I think the time was short. I should call me, but I'm around 3, but I've been very busy.
0: Oh, dear.
10: So I just want to buttress the same points. Like you mentioned right now, 0.3, yes, very, very close. But like I said, if one of the adjudicators happens to be a lawyer, could interpret... Because what matters most is... the point you're marshalling out, does it make any sense concerning judiciary and that of non-judiciary? What that young lad was saying yesterday as a student of law and international law, I know when somebody is making point, valid points, but your chief adjudicator might not know some of, like I just tell you, I told you something yesterday. That's what we call in law, res ipsa loquitur. That means the facts speak for itself. You don't change it. It's just like now you committed a crime and you are taken to a judge and the person is coming with a bruises that has blood in it. The judge doesn't need to go and get any other witness. It is res ipsa loquitur. So what happened yesterday, I know that the Square College young lady, young girl, tried her best. But what happened to that boy, I don't know how to say it because I'm not an adjudicator. But I'm saying from the point of law that I know, the boy made better valid points than what the young lady. Because maybe because the young lady was speaking in the language that some of them will understand. But in such case, I will only advise. In such cases, if you are bringing anything that has to do with professional adjudication, get people that are professional in that field to also know the points. What are the points?
8: Let me come in here so that we don't drag this for too long, right? You're saying, I mean, talking about it from the point of law, this debate is not from the point of law. It's from the point of ideas, right? And then the adjudicators are looking at it from that point. From the point of law, yeah, you can be correct and not also be correct. Because I can tell you that if you come before a judge, what the judge need is proof, evidence of what you are saying, right? Before they come to a conclusion of that particular case. So in this regard, and your last line might not work, will not work. Because if you say we should tie up every debate topic or every motion to the people in that field, that means we'll be getting hundreds of adjudicators to sit to listen. It is a debate, not a case for law. So maybe we should rest it in terms of that. And this was, I mean, from yesterday. And I think we did justice in answering that question yesterday.
10: Okay.
8: Thank you.
0: Kingi.
10: I rest my case.
0: My brother, thank you very much. Thank you. Thank you for your support. I think what needs to be said has been said. And then we would probably leave it at that and see what the finals will bring and take it from there.
10: What time is the finals on Thursday so I can program myself?
0: The debate starts at 3. The third place will start at 3 and then the final will start at 4. The final will be divided into 2. There will be the debate at 4. The debate itself will be followed by the presentation. There is a final presentation after the debate. That is at 5. This one will not be a debate. Both teams have been given the same topic. They will come and do a presentation based on that topic, and they will be scored based on their presentation.
10: Okay. Yeah. Thank you very much for the good job you guys are doing.
0: Thank you. We appreciate you, my brother. Yeah. Thank you.
10: Okay.
0: All right.
2: Let me quickly add something. Sorry to butt in. For the presentation you're talking about, it's not going to be open to audience vote.
0: Yeah.
2: It's strictly for the judges.
0: It's just for the judges,
2: I just wanted to.
0: Yes, you can vote for the final debate.
2: Yeah, the but first not debate.
0: The,
2: yeah.
0: the first debate, but not the presentation. Eugenia. Yes.
6: I just wanted to, especially following on the last caller's points, that we need to remember that it's a debate and it's, first of all, it's about the children. Mm-hmm. Okay, we're teaching them some life skills as well. There's that. I'll say those are more the altruistic components of the program that we must not lose sight
2: indeed.
6: Of.
2: Indeed.
6: After that, you want to remember that you will now want to pay attention to what are the judges scoring them on, not what do we feel. Mm. So, for example, if the case was Nigeria is located in the Middle East, you're going to argue for and against. The person who argues the most is able to convince the adjudication team that Nigeria is in the Middle East will win. Mm. Is it fact what they're saying? No. But they convinced. And I think that that's where we must not lose sight of.
0: All right.
6: The points.
0: Thank you, Eugenia. Mm. We'll explain some more tomorrow. Catch you at 3. Bye-bye, everyone.
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All right, good morning, good morning, good morning. I hope you're having a great day today. Even though the day has just begun, today, of course, is the third day of September 2026. Actually, Thursday, the third day. And as always, by the grace and mercy of God, we're going to be having a great time together on the show this morning. My name remains Esther Wankwo Oselukwe.

0: But some people call me baby lawyer. So I welcome you to the show this morning and I say, well, we're here again. You know, of course, this is going to be running from 5 to 9 a.m. And of course, from 5 to 6 a.m., we're going to be taking the lead stories. From 6 to 7 a.m., we're going to be having dailies today, where we're going to be, you know, dealing on the highlight stories, the front page stories of the daily newspapers. And from 7 to 7:30, there will definitely be sports. And 7:30 to 8, Uncle Jimmy and Mr. Sheriff will be here for the newspaper review. From 8 to 9 a.m., which is the final hour, we're going to be having a very interesting conversation. So Lagos, Nigeria, our brothers and sisters even in the diaspora, be ready to have a great day. Be ready to have a great time on the show with me. And my first lead story here this morning, it says millions of Nigerians risk blindness as cost of glaucoma care soars. Okay? Here it's telling us that millions of Nigerians risk blindness as, you know, the cost of glaucoma care soars. That is, as the cost of glaucoma care rises. So for you today who has someone or a relative who is calling you, if you stay abroad saying, I have glaucoma, operation is expensive, medication is expensive, well, you might want to be patient with them. You might just want to be patient with them. All right? And this one here is telling us that a study that was published in the journal International Ophthalmology found that the financial burden of glaucoma care falls heaviest on poor and uninsured Nigerians. The study's author included Chidera Stanley Anthony, Iponwosa Jude Oguhe, and Victor Oluwatomiwa Ajekigbe, other researchers at the Imperial Academy of Researchers. And this expert estimated that between 1.1 million to 1.4 million Nigerians are currently living with glaucoma, with many unaware that they have the disease until permanent vision loss has already occurred. So for those of you whose family members, friends, worship center members would say, my eyes, I think you should please be kind to them, be kind enough to help them get the care that they need. Because trust me, glaucoma is no joke. If you don't take care of it, it's going to take your sight away, and it's likely going to do that for life. That's not to threaten anybody. It's just for us to get the reality of the situation. And my next story here, it says, Reps panel clears Gbaja, links 12 agencies, 58 bank accounts to PFIPC DG. For those of you who are wondering what PFIPC, it is the alleged, or the said, actually, it's not alleged, the fake agency, the fictitious agency of Presidential Foreign Intervention Promotion Council. That is what PFIPC stands for. And, you know, a House of Representatives ad hoc committee was established to investigate that agency. And the report released on yesterday Wednesday, the committee said investigations uncovered 58 bank accounts and 12 agencies and entities related to Adeniyi Adeyemi, the PFI PC DG. Okay? And there's been a lot of controversy about all of that. The report, of course, was released by Yusuf Adamu Gadi, the chairman of that committee. So there's still a lot, 58 bank accounts to a fake agency, a fictitious federal agency. Okay. And then after that, another lead story here this morning is one, of course, that involves all of us as Nigerians. And it says, CPPE urges federal government to turn GDP growth into more jobs, higher income. All right? And of course, you know, we've been talking about our GDP growth. But the Center for the Promotion of Private Enterprise, that is the CPPE, says Nigeria's stronger economic growth must translate into more jobs and higher income. On Monday, the National Bureau of Statistics, the NBS, said the gross domestic product rate grew by 4.43% in the second quarter of 2026, up from 3.89% in the first quarter and 4.23% in second quarter 2025. So now, Muda Yusuf, the CPPE Chief Executive Officer, is saying that that's the strongest quarterly growth in 5 years, actually. But the headline figure should be followed by stronger welfare outcomes. So why the GDP is growing? Why the economy is growing? Inflation is doing this. This one is happening. All of it is on paper. It is looking good. The Center for Promotion of Private Enterprise is saying, let that whole increment translate into more jobs, higher income, and even better standard of living for Nigerians. Let it not just be beautiful on paper. And of course, that's my third lead story today. And I have another one here, which is coming from Ebonyi State, Wefuru. Wefuru, of course, if you want to know, Francis Wefuru is the governor of Ebonyi State. And he says, any Ebonyi local government chairperson who fails to deliver victory for APC will be removed. If you didn't get that, let me read it again. Any Ebonyi local government chairperson who fails to deliver victory for APC will be removed. Not any Ebonyi local government person that doesn't work for the people. Any Ebonyi local government person that doesn't perform for the people of Ebonyi in their local government. Not that though. But any Ebonyi local government chairperson who fails to deliver victory for APC will be removed. And of course, you know, he said this on Tuesday in Abakaliki at the state capital during the inauguration of the new chairpersons and vice chairpersons of the 13 LGAs. And he said, and I quote, any chairman who fails to win his council will be removed from office and replaced with a councillor. He said again, I want this information to be on the headlines of newspapers because as politicians, we would not speak in secret, Wefuru said. The chairmen know we would win in the state, and if they choose to sleep and others take their areas, they will be removed. This is what His Excellency Francis Wefuru of Ebonyi State, the governor of Ebonyi State, had to say on Monday at the inauguration. Tuesday, actually, I beg your pardon, at the inauguration of newly elected local government chairman. Okay. So, to buttress some of these things and to make you understand where we are headed, for you who is wondering, I'm going to be playing you a video too. But I also want you to, you know, hear from also our dear Minister Wike, because he's part of my lead story this morning. You know, I ask sometimes that how did we get here, but you know, we would manage what we have at this time while we decide to do better. Of course, you know that recently our FCT minister had a lot to say about the issues of influence. And of course, he stated clearly, amongst many other things, that he was the one who asked. Nigeria is a beautiful country. Nigeria is a beautiful country. You people are not going to understand why we have to laugh, because we have to laugh it off so we don't get as angry as we want to be. But of course, I would actually advise that we are angry enough to do the needful for Nigeria and Nigerians. To do the needful for Nigeria and Nigerians. So if this morning you are thinking about the Ebonyi people, you are thinking about some of these stories I have, you know, laid out here this morning, remember that the goal is to make sure that we decide our future better next year. If you say the current government is doing well, good and fine. If you say he's not, that's also going to be your choice. But yes, Omwike says 2027, I owe Rivers and FCT to President Tinubu as general commander of the political infantry. I owe Rivers and the FCT to President Tinubu as general commander of the political infantry, says our dear minister of FCT in the person of Chief Honorable, as some will call him, Yesu Nwike. So let me get this in the way so that we get the ball rolling. Because for everything we do here on Nigeria Info, and of course the Morning Crossfire especially, we bring the facts in. We bring it all in. So nobody says anything that wasn't said. So I'm going to be getting videos up for you to see references to some of these things that I have read to you, amongst others. The numbers for you to call me is, for the mail only line, 02012770993. Female only line remains 02014657190. And the WhatsApp line is 08095975805. Okay? So yes, we're going to be taking, you know, some of this, and we're going to be having a great time, like I like to say. It's important that we do. That's what we're here for. Once the video is up, I'm going to be playing you those videos, to buttress our point. Hello?
1: Lady Lawyer.
0: Good morning. Welcome.
1: Good morning. Engineer Christian Agozelu, I'm calling from Ejibo. How was the night?
0: Very well, sir. How was yours?
1: Alhamdulillah, we thank God for another day.
0: We thank God. Talk to me, sir.
1: Lady Lawyer.
0: No problem.
1: My take this morning is on Bajade and Mila. See, we don't put a crocodile in the public.
0: Okay.
1: Who are members of the panel that investigated him? say the House of Representative member,
0: mm-hmm.
1: which this Bada himself was the speaker.
0: Mm.
1: So you don't, do you expect them to induct him? Just like Mr. Amba said some couple of weeks ago when this issue came up, Mr. Amba said that this matter will be swept under the carpet, and that is exactly what has happened. See, join APC, commit any offense or any sin, and it will be forgiven. They said it. And for the Ebonyi peoples, it's going round though. It's going round. Don't be surprised one day the man, a man in his house will tell his wife that if he don't vote for APC, I will divorce him. It is going round.
0: Okay.
1: God will save us in this country. Enjoy
0: All
1: the
0: right.
1: best of your day.
0: Thank you so much. Thank you so much. And for those of you wondering about what was said about Ebonyi, Mr. Muyiwa, please just hold on. I'm definitely going to take your call. You know that. I'll take every...
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3: Siminalayi Fubara, he has declared his support for President Bola Tinubu's second term.
4: A slave for being a slave, no matter the wealth they acquire.
5: Bola has been working all his life to tell you that he could not be the ruling power. There's a house for his last born.
6: To claim he doesn't have any and using that to push his candidacy is disingenuous.
7: As long as you continue to have on your mandate, we shall stand. Anything and everything in the National Assembly.
8: We are just getting lost every day. 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

0: people are still here. I'm still here to take your calls. I'm still here, of course, to take all your messages and all right? So remember that I've already told you our headlines for this morning. And starting from current governor of Ebonyi State, who says, you know, any local government chairman in Ebonyi who does not deliver his local government will be removed and deliver the local government for the APC. Please, let's be specific about the delivery. That such a person will be removed. So, for you who is wondering, I'm saying, should it be about delivering the local government for the APC in the coming election, or should it not be encouraging them to actually work for the people? Is that not supposed to be the goal? So, in line with that, I want to play a video of the newly inaugurated chairman, local government chairman of Ohuku local government in Ebonyi State, in the person of Eze Paul Ituma, because I don't know if I should add honorable to what I'm hearing right now. So I want you to listen to this.
1: From what the governor has said, that we should embrace our enemies, our own position. Maybe they want to submit to us. Anybody who is not thinking in that direction
2: is in trouble.
1: Should not come around or have local government.
3: Because
1: Ohaku is God on God. And anybody who tends to do that will be declared prisoner non grata.
2: Immediately, sir.
4: So,
2: immediately.
1: Not for any reason. This is the time for politics. And I don't have shop in international markets. I don't have Borada. My shop is politics.
4: So,
1: anybody who wants to bring stand to put in my garden will not come close for Ohuku.
3: I believe it, sir.
4: Yes, sir.
1: I am sure that the program I did today, I know the people I invited. And all the people I invited, I gave them seats when they arrived. If you know I didn't invite you and you choose to get cash, you are invited with us. Maybe because you want to align yourself with the statement of my leader, your leader, the governor of Ebonyi State, to change from your evil ways. Because anybody who is fighting the governor of Ebonyi State is my enemy from today. I will be treated like enemy.
0: So you have heard that anybody who is fighting the governor of Ebonyi State, the government of Ebonyi State, is my enemy and will be treated as an enemy. This is going in line with the several threats we have seen in the past few days. So for those of you who don't get, that's Paul Eze Paul Ituma, the newly inaugurated, you know, local government chairman of Ohuku local government, who said, except the opposition are ready to submit to us. Should anybody be submitting to anybody? That we can embrace them, as the governor advised. Otherwise, they shouldn't step into Ohuku. Anyone who tries to do so will be declared prisoner non grata. This is the time of politics. I don't have a shop at the international market or Kwongwo market. Politics is my business. Anyone who wants to put sand in my gari should not come close to Ohuku. Okay, I hope the security agencies are listening. Hello?
5: Hello, good morning, sister.
0: Good morning, welcome.
5: Yeah, this is a reality from me, but those chairman of local governments have been appointed by him, not elected. If they are being elected, he won't say such. This is to show you that APC appoints leader, not through election. And that is why I again to hate APC to the deep down of my soul. My son loves APC, he's a member, but I don't love APC. And I cannot force my son not to love APC.
0: All right.
5: You understand me?
0: Yeah.
5: My biological son is a member of APC. His voter card is for APC, and me, I hate APC.
0: All right.
5: Okay, I would have forced my son, as I hate APC. Never you say anything APC in my house. If I'm like APC people, but we can't emulate them. Let them continue. All they have expiring date.
0: Thank you so much, ma. You can hear that from Madam Uju. Her son, her own biological son, is a member of the APC. She's not telling him that he's an enemy. She's not calling him opposition to threaten his life. But what's going on with the APC leaders? We had it in the north, we had it in the west. Now we have one from the east. Okay, maybe the next one will get it from the middle belt or something. Hello? Hello? Hello?
4: Esther, good morning.
0: Good morning.
4: Okay. Esther, how many are we going to do? Who is the next person to threaten the common Nigeria? Because it's not looking like it's a normal thing. Esther, I hope when Mofe say who no support NDC for my local government, we go kill her, then no go arrest me. Because now it's sounding as a joke. Because when you call them, they say it's a rhetoric where you are quoting me out of context. Esther, once a message is passed, whether you say you are out of context, you don't pass the message already.
0: Yeah.
4: People that want to take it are taking it already. For yesterday, the governor said, if you know win your word, we will go sack you or your local government. Now the local government is telling you that if you know vote for us, you are an enemy and we'll treat you like enemy. Esther, how do they treat enemy? In the war front, how do they treat enemy? They kill enemy. Esther, Nigerians, if we are not ready, anybody supporting APC presently, right now, is an enemy of democracy. And I think we'll start taking and treating them as enemy. Maybe that's where we'll get to very soon. Thank you.
0: All right, thank you. I would not encourage anybody to treat anybody as enemy. That's not the plan here. But I would expect the members of the APC would put their people in check. A local government chairman like Ezepol Ituma can say that boldly in front of people in Ohuku. Why? Because his governor, Francis Wiforo, said it at the inauguration ceremony and said, if you don't deliver your local government for APC, you will be sacked. So you put them there. They were not elected by the people. Because if they were, as a governor, you have no right to even threaten local government chairman in the first place. And that's why a local government chairman will come in and say what he's saying now. I hope the authorities are doing the needful. You didn't tell them you will sack them for not delivering what they should for the people. You didn't tell them you will sack them for not giving children in their local government quality education, healthcare, good roads. You will sack them for not delivering their local government for your party. As how now? As how now? Hello? Hello? Okay, I don't think you know that I've actually picked the call, so I have to take that away. Oh, Edmund, you can call me back, Edmund. All right? Hello?
6: Yeah, hello, morning.
0: Good morning.
6: This is Chris calling from Ikoyi.
0: Welcome, Mr. Chris. It's so good to have you.
6: Yeah, thank you. Quick one. Bajabia Mila. I'm not surprised.
0: Okay.
6: Anybody who's surprised about the outcome of the judgment of the investigation of the House of Rep people is just is in another world. He's a former speaker, right?
0: Yes, he is.
6: Good one. Esther, you hear Babangida yesterday, not the general, Babangida from Ikeja. He beat in chest, say, look, he's an APC member. But they failed. You didn't do the right. If you do the right, people will vote for you. All these people threatening Nigerians here and there, It's a big slap on Nigeria if we fall for that trip. Look at the Ituma. Ituma, the threatening people. The governor of Ebo, he said, now today they hear his name. I don't know the name before. Yesterday, Obi from Ikeja, the man from Magodo, said something. GDP. But only one APC member. 90 said GDP in Nigeria, they work. You know, I asked you, say, this is their GDP. Which country they work? You say Nigeria. Only one person. Both just leave Nigeria. My Uber just leave Nigeria. And Yedele tell us say they get 1 trillion whatever budget. The law. We all are in for it.
0: God will help us.
6: Thank you very much.
0: Thank you so much, sir. Thank you. All right. Hello? Okay. I lost that. Maybe you should call me back. Hello? Hello?
7: Good morning.
0: Good morning.
7: This is Mr. Gbenga.
0: Welcome,
7: Esther,
0: Mr. Gbenga.
7: I'm angry with you.
0: Why?
7: You say, how do we get here? You used to say it. And some listeners will say, who did this to us? How do we get it? Our character get us here. Who did this to us? Our character did this to us. I'm telling you, what is our character? I will not tell you. What we promote in Nigeria. One, stealing. Second one, bribery. The third one, disorderliness. These are the three things we are promoting in every sector in Nigeria. Disorderliness is happening now in campaigning. That's what they are not campaigning to you now. They don't follow the rule of law. That's disorderliness. The second one, stealing by Jabi Amina and the agency. They stole money. And the guy accused him of bribery of 400 million. So those are the three things our character, satanic behavior character.
0: But they've exonerated Mr. Jabi Amina. He has been exonerated.
7: Let me tell you something. We are all in Nigeria. Nigeria is no more exist, you know. Let me tell you something, if you don't know. Let me give you a sample. We have all that developing country in the old world. And we have developed country in the old world. Like US, Western now, they are developed country. The categories where Africa is under developing country. Nigeria is no more there. Nigeria is under CPC. Consigned particular country. Oh, a God. Country who cannot decide what they can do.
0: Thank you, Mr. Gbenga. Thank you, Mr. Gbenga. I appreciate you. Well, we have our concerns, but Nigeria still exists. Nigeria definitely still exists, all right? Let's not put it that way. Nigeria exists, and Nigeria is getting better. That's the belief. That's what we're working for. Hello?
8: Yeah, Esther, good morning.
0: Good morning. Welcome.
8: Yeah, this is Ijeo calling from Tel Aviv, Israel.
0: All right, welcome.
8: I think when you talk of the APC, when Buhari was favoring for the office of the president, he said something. He said, if I did not win in one election, I would make Nigeria ungovernable. Now, Tinubu came and said, snap it, grab it, anyhow. So when you look at it, you have 36 states and capital. And the whole 36 states, only one state, only two states are not in support of this government, which is Bauchi and your state. The rest of the state are supporting you, full support, and you are still threatening people.
0: No, but there is still Abga in Anambra now. Abga is not a part of the APC.
8: But Anambra have said that they are supporting you fully. Abga said they are supporting you fully. Osun are supporting you fully. Why are you still threatening people? You have every state except two states, and you are still threatening. You are the ruling party. You have the police, you have the INS, everything, but you are still afraid. Go to Abia State. Ndibo said that Ahioma alone, good market says himself.
0: True.
8: Oti is not saying anything because he is doing well. People have there standing by to vote for him. APC, if you say you are doing well, why are you threatening people? Calm down and let the election come. So that people will vote.
0: All right.
8: You can't continue like this. Thank you.
0: Thank you so much. I appreciate you for that. I appreciate you for that. Hello?
9: Hello, good morning.
0: Good morning. Are you
9: yeah,
0: a lady?
9: Yeah, good morning, madam.
0: Are you
9: this
0: a lady?
9: Mr. George from Ikeja.
0: Mr. George, I have to cut your call. Forgive me. You are calling the female only line.
9: Sorry.
0: Call the next one. Call the next one. I will pick it there. Hello?
10: Hello, good morning, oh.
0: Good
10: Esther.
0: Morning. Ma?
5: Hi there, God bless you for a good job.
0: Yes, ma, thank you.
5: This is Joy calling from Lekki.
0: Okay, welcome, ma.
5: Esther, I like this your name. I like her too much. Esther, you say things are getting better. In this government we are, I know say the Bible say when you are sick, say you are strong. This one is not like that, oh Esther. This country we are now, things have turned upside down. Since APC come into power, people are not doing. Oh, okay, people are doing well. That confession you are making, not for this season, no. Maybe when another government come, that is when we see those things. So it's only working for APC that are collecting cup of rice, cup of beans, cup of yam. That is it. Oh, please. Oh, thank you.
0: Thank you so much, Madam Joy. Is there anything like cup of yam? Oh Lord. Hello.
10: Hello.
11: Oh, baby lawyer, good morning.
0: Good morning, sir. So good to have you on the show. Your name and where you're calling
11: pleasure
0: me from?
11: Pleasure is all mine. Emeka is my name from Satellite Town.
0: All right, sir.
11: You see, most of the callers have already alluded to what I want to say. It's a manifestation of the colossal failure of APC. That is why they keep issuing threats and counter-threats. But let me remind APC that they should just count themselves, how many are they, and juxtapose with the overwhelming majority of Nigerians. You see, there is only so much a man can take, and when you push a man to the wall, at some point he will fight back. These threats are getting out of hand. I read something in the on the papers that Peace Committee trying to collaborate with the police so as to put an end to this electoral violence and all these incendiary comments. I don't know how far they're going in that respect, because what APC is breeding will consume this country. This is not politics.
0: All right, sir.
11: You don't have to threaten people, and they must understand that that threat one day has an expiring date.
0: Right.
11: They will meet force for force and fire for fire.
0: We don't want that. That's not the plan. But thank you so much. I understand that. That's not the plan. The goal here is to make sure that the authorities do the needful. Anybody inciting Nigerians should not be allowed to get away with it. Anybody inciting Nigerians, inciting violence, making inciting statements. No, now. No. Hello? Hello?
12: Hello?
0: Hello? Hello?
12: Hello?
0: I'm right here. I've been answering you saying hello, hello. I don't know if you can hear me. I've been saying hello, hello, hello. All right, maybe if you can call me back, you can do that. But let me take a few more calls here. Hello?
13: Hello?
0: Good morning.
13: Good morning.
0: Yes, ma'am.
13: I'm Olu Aswala from Bariga.
0: Welcome, ma. You have 1 minute, ma, please.
13: Thank you. I will do quickly.
0: Yes, ma'am.
13: Onade Yemi?
0: Yes, ma'am.
13: They should not give us any report from ICPC and National Assembly.
0: Okay.
13: Nigeria know more than what they want to tell us.
0: Okay.
13: This year is a judgment in court is in this September. They should take him to court and let us move on from that. We don't
0: right,
13: want please. Any information from there.
0: All right, ma'am.
13: On those people that are threatening us, the peace meeting, the peace committee, they should come out. They know the party that's in into violence in this country. They don't rely on people's vote. That is why they are doing that. They should not threaten us. If they don't know what they do, they have not tell us what they are going to do. They should not create violence. They should just pack their bag and move away.
0: Thank you, ma.
13: Thank you.
0: Thank you so much, ma. I appreciate you, ma. Thank you.
14: Yeah.
0: Hello.
14: Okay, we did moments.
0: Hello.
14: Hello.
0: Yes.
14: Good morning, Esther. How are you?
0: Good morning. I'm very well. You have 30 seconds. The time is almost up for ad, but talk to me.
14: Okay. My name is Fred Bodiemo.
0: All right, welcome.
14: What I want to say is about the advice given by Dr. Mudalawa of CPPE. That is what we should be saying. Look at the areas where we need to reinforce the economy. You see, let me tell you, if only people sit for an exam and they say, there is a mass failure. Out of that mass failure, there will be some people that will pass and meet the requirement.
0: Of course.
14: That is the essence of life. The
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0: 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And this is the news. Coming up on the news, House probe uncovers 50 ride-hailing operations in Nigeria. And outside Nigeria, Democratic Republic of Congo Ebola outbreak kills more than 3,000 people. Details of all these major stories and more in a bit. 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

On the news this hour, the investigation into the controversial Presidential Foreign Intervention Promotion Council, PFIPC, is beginning to reveal the scale of its financial links. The House of Representatives Committee investigating the organization has uncovered 58 bank accounts and 12 entities linked to its disputed Director General Adeniyi Adeyemi. More than 30 of the accounts were linked to about 9 agencies, companies, and foundations. The committee has not concluded that the accounts or transactions were illegal. It also found no valid law or presidential order establishing the organization. But while questions remain over the organization and its finances, the investigation has so far found no wrongdoing by President Tinubu's Chief of Staff Femi Gbajabiamila. The committee found no evidence that Gbajabiamila approved or established the organization. It also found no evidence that he signed Adeyemi's purported appointment letter. Instead, investigators found that Gbajabiamila alerted security agencies after concerns about the organization emerged. And in another news, FCT Minister Yesum Wike believes Nigeria will need time to overcome years of economic and social problems.

0: win, you know, APC, they win their local governments for the APC in the coming elections. And that anybody who doesn't do that, like the person will be sacked and replaced by a councillor. That was said by Governor Francis, we for Reverend Boyle State. Hello.
1: Hello. Hello, good morning.
0: Good morning, sir. But you're not supposed to be calling this line, sir. Why don't you call me on normal call? That's where you're supposed to be calling. There are people in that.
1: It is difficult from where we are.
0: I will permit you this one time. Go on, sir. I'm listening to you.
1: Okay. Good morning.
0: Good morning, sir.
1: Please, is the local government chairman elected by the people or appointed by the governor?
0: Is a local government.
1: No, I'm asking because I believe you know a bit about the law. Does the governor has a right to sack a local government chairman?
0: Of course he doesn't.
1: He doesn't. So why are we arguing with all this nonsense? That means these governors don't even know the constitution when they talk. That's the way I look at it. And on the other hand, I have a simple prayer which everybody would like to always say. If you say APC is doing good, I just always pray. And if you say they are doing, I always pray that, look, whatever this government and Tinubu is doing, may it happen to your family if it is good. Simple for the supporters. If they believe, may the situation happen to their families.
0: All right.
1: Simple.
0: Thank you so much, sir. Thank you for your opinion. I understand that's your opinion. And yeah. Okay. Hello.
2: Good morning.
0: Good morning.
2: Akin from Ogun State, Ogun State.
0: Welcome, Mr. Akin. Talk to me. You have a minute.
2: Thank you. The way you play people threatening the opposition today, I would like you to play Wike's voice during Jonathan's regime. How he was threatening the opposition in River State there. This thing has been going on for long. It didn't just start today.
0: Okay.
2: It did not just start today. I can remember a clip that where he was saying that River State is a Christian state and is a PDP state there. Nobody condemned him. And people were even giving him chieftaincy title on this platform then. But today now, they are all against him. And we were telling them then that this is bad. But they were encouraging him. They turn him to what he is today. And this politics of this country, when will you monetize your politics, this is what you get. It's a do or die affair.
0: All right.
2: As Obasanjo has said.
0: Thank you so much, sir. Thank you so much. I appreciate you for that. Thank you. Thank you, sir. Hello?
3: Oshiwa Mama, good morning. I'll be calling from Ikeja.
0: Good morning, Mr. Obi. Welcome, sir.
3: Yeah. Let me tell you, this issue of threat is deliberate. It's boo-boo, yeah. They're trying to make people not to come out to vote. It's a lie. That one is just a small picking threat. We are going to come at everybody. It's just an ordinary threat. And for weekend, saying that Atiku and Obi, even not only them, the ancestors will track him down. Our ancestors are going to track him down. Thank you very much.
0: All right. Thank you so much, Obi. Thank you so much for keeping it to time. I have some voice notes. I have some messages here. I think I need to read these messages. They are quite a lot. They are quite a whole lot to you. Okay, let me take this one first.
4: Good morning. My name is Shegu Liema. Well, anybody can believe Dr. Karl Marx, Emeka Ekemevula, from Bate Montiago, are saying the truth. But he knows within himself, and those who have discerning mind, who are knowledgeable, will know that he is not the type that can be relied on. And you know his agenda, and his agenda is playing it well. Let him continue to lie and make himself important.
0: All right. Thank you so much, Mr. Shagun, for that. Thank you so, so much for that one. Okay, now I have a call. Hello? Hello?
5: Hello. Morning. Esther Wanko Oselukwe.
0: Good morning. Welcome.
5: Hey, how are you doing?
0: Very well. Very well. Your name, please. Okay, I think you muted yourself, Nana. So maybe

0: You're going to have to call me back. You muted yourself, so I think you should call me back. Okay, you're calling me back already. Hello?
1: Yeah, I can hear you. Can you hear me?
0: Okay, I can hear you now because I think you muted yourself. Go on, please. Go on.
1: Yes, sir, please. Have you, as a journalist, tried to dig up the primary school the president went to and some of his classmates? Have you?
0: We don't
1: can you
0: have
1: hear
0: a,
1: me?
0: I can hear you. We don't have a record of that, even on INEC platform. It's just his
1: some
0: university education.
1: Some of these our gullible supporters of the government have the energy to go and dig up the profile of another people in another country, whereas they don't want to use the same energy to also dig up the profile of the sitting president in his own country. Is this not an aberration? That is why I ask you this, because they are quick to say or dismiss whatever anybody is saying, that there is no truth in it. Whereas you are sitting on your own problem, you have not solved your problem, and you're looking for somebody's own profile abroad. It's quite a shame. This APC, what they have not done, I can't comprehend. I mean,
0: right.
1: Let me just stop there.
0: Thank you so much. Thank you, Nana. I appreciate you for that. Thank you. Okay. Well, like I said, it is said that, you know, the president has a BSc. So yes, that is there. But of course, on INEC platform, there was no primary school, secondary school. No, there was none mentioned. There was none mentioned. Was she trying to search though? But there was none mentioned. Hello.
2: Hello, Esther. This is Kenny.
0: Welcome.
2: Yeah. About the Uber healing app, I really cannot say it's the effect of Tinubu policies, because I don't think Uber has a physical office in Nigeria.
0: Okay.
2: Or whatsoever. So you can't really say it's the policy. Probably there are some things that is not favorable to them again. And I won't say not really economic pressure. That's for Uber.
0: Okay.
2: For the APC guys, Governor Wifuru, the Abuja Shekwolo, they are all issuing threats. I think it's a pattern. And you say that's the problem with patterns. When they did it in Lagos and there was no consequence, they did it in Port Harcourt. Wike did it in Port Harcourt, there was no consequence. That is why you see all of them coming out now, because they know there will be no consequence. And now, when you start something, it may start as little, but in the nearest future, it will become big. That's why when they said they blame the obedience for being violent in their rhetorics, they should always remember that they started and planted the roots, these APC guys. So they really need to watch it and make sure there are consequences for every threat that is issued concerning this electoral process that is about to go on. That's my contribution. Thank you, Esther.
0: All right. Thank you so much. Thank you. Welcome. We are not here. We are not here to, you know, dish out threats to anybody. No, please. We do not encourage it. We will never encourage it. Making inciting statements and comments? No, we will never. The plan here is to have an election that favors the Nigerian polity. One that the people want. So whoever it's going to be. Me personally, I'm just up for anybody that is going to come into power and better the lives of us as Nigerians. That's me. So yeah. Please, let's not make it a habit. That's not what we are here for. All right? Hello?
3: Hello. Good morning, Lester. How are you doing?
0: Good morning. I'm great. Welcome, sir.
3: Yep. All right, Coach Ade from Cape Town.
0: All right, sir.
3: Let me tell you that Uber leaving Nigeria is a testament to failed economic policy. You can't be making profit and doing you can't be making profit and doing well in a business and decide to close that business because you don't want it again. You see, since the removal of fuel subsidy, prices of e-hailing apps have gone up. And as a result, a lot of people are weighing their options. I know people that used to go around with e-hailing apps and they don't do that anymore.
0: Hmm.
3: due to the economy of the nation, due to the erratic increase and addition to the petrol prices. So a business can be doing well, just like a number of companies have left Nigeria. ShopRite left Nigeria too through multi-taxing of imports, because they were selling South African products when they were here. And they were being taxed in numerous ways, and they refused to operate any longer. A lot of companies have shut down like that. Mm. Some pharmaceuticals have gone to Ghana. So it's a testament to the failed economic policies. That's what I have to say.
0: Sir. Thank you so much, sir. I appreciate you for that. Thank you so, so much. Hello.
4: Hello, Esther.
0: Welcome, sir.
4: Yeah, my name is Mark.
0: Okay, welcome, Esther. Mark. Yes.
4: Please, I want to check your record. Mm. Since this president resumed power in 2023, we've had gubernatorial obstacle elections. We've had by-elections. State and state houses of assembly, right? And national houses of assembly. We've had local government elections across the states. Check your record. On the day of election, of all these elections that happened, there's no record of reported cases of killings under this president. No matter the buildup of violence, no matter the threat of violence.
0: Did you just say that there's been no record of killings or deaths under this government in state elections?
4: On election day?
0: In state elections?
4: Yes.
0: Are you sure?
4: Can you give me the number? Can you give me the figure?
0: Sure
4: can you give me the
0: what
4: state?
0: You're saying, Mark?
4: I want you to check your record. I am challenging you to check your record.
0: Mark,
4: under this president.
0: You're not going to challenge me to do that, but thank you for your opinion. 1 minute is up. You're not going to challenge me to do that. All right? Let's be guided. Okay? This is not an argument, and there's actually no, we're not doing that here. But when you come up to make statements, please let's be sure of what we're saying. Okay? We've had issues of violence. If you're saying on election day and all, Osun State is still going about the issue of deaths that happen in election period. Some other states have complained. Look at the complaints that was even made from Ekiti. So please, when we come up to the platform, let's get it together, all right? Nobody's here for anybody. Let's have good conversations. Let's have great arguments. That's why we're here. Hello?
5: Hello, good morning.
0: Good morning. Welcome.
5: Yeah, my name is James. I'm calling from Ikorodu.
0: Okay, welcome, sir. It's so good to have you. But you are calling the female-only line. You see, even the line was not happy that you called. Eh? Sir, please, don't do that. Hello?
6: Good morning, Esther.
0: Good morning. Welcome.
6: Jonathan is my name.
0: Okay, Jonathan. Welcome, Jonathan.
6: I think he's on record here. He's on record here. Sheriff has interviewed some Uber drivers, hailing drivers on this platform. He's on record here. And they were lamenting the economic situations. They bought fuel. The fuel did not last. It's on here. So if somebody's coming here and saying Uber left and it's not in relation to the economic reality, come on. Let's be very sincere with ourselves right now.
0: Okay.
6: Nobody's putting guns to our head here right now.
0: Okay.
6: You see, it's not a hidden fact. Let me repeat it again. When this president when he climbed that stage, the dollar was 693. Fuel was 196. Immediately came down from that stage. Fuel turned to 400 plus. Today, what is it? 1.3. The dollar is rating at 1.35. So you expect all those things to change and there won't be economic hardship? I've been saying this before Ororo left this station. Tolu left the station. I've been saying it. Ordinary me. I've been saying it. Nobody can tell me a president cannot know that this is so.
0: Thank you so much, Jonathan, for that. Thank you. Hello?
7: Hello?
0: Hello. Welcome to the show. Welcome, sir.
7: Hi, Esther. Good morning. You have Adam in the line.
0: All right. Welcome, Mr. Adam. So good to have you, sir. Talk to me.
7: Yeah, thank you very much.
0: Yes, sir. You have 1 minute.
7: For me, this threat, where APC people treat us, I think it's an empty threat. So, for me, we should cast our boat and we should guide it and we should squat it. Yes, we shouldn't be afraid. We should stand and we shouldn't be lazy. Let us guide our boat, cast, and then squat it. 2 years going to be long. Thank you very much.
0: All right. Thank you so much. Thank you. I appreciate you. All right. Like I always say, let's keep our comments guided. We're here to make constructive criticism. Okay. I think that should be the goal. Aiming to better our lives as a people. Hello.
8: Hello, Esther, baby lawyer. How are you?
0: Very well, sir. Welcome, sir.
8: Thank you very much. My name is Prince YS, calling you from Usti, the city in the center of universe.
0: Okay.
8: Now, number one, Wiki, is making his hand clean. We know you are working in Abuja, commission projects here and there. But if you do not embezzle Nigerian money, you are free. Because 20% belong to God. Atiku can be the next president. Tinubu can still remain. Obi can be the one. So we want you to remain in Nigeria. If your hand is not clean, he will probe you. That's for Wiki. And for Atiku, taking Nigeria matter to America, for me, I don't like it. You are supporting Nigeria to Trump. If anything happens, we want to affect Nigeria. If we masses want to travel out of the country, we are supporting ourselves. We have our own judiciary here. Tackle your case in Nigeria.
0: Right.
8: Nigeria is the thing.
9: We are glad to have Mr. Casey from the Business Hub here with us in the studio. Mr. Casey, you're welcome to the studio.
10: Thank you very much. Good day, ladies and gentlemen. It's glad being here today.
9: 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What is the program all about?
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9: Now, what are the categories of people that you do engage with, and how can they contact the Business Hub?
10: I'm going to list out the category of people based on the kind of problems we can help them solve, right? So the people we're looking at are people in the following category. One, do you have a plan to start up a business? Pick up your phone and text yes to the Business Hub. Do you have a business that needs money to expand? Pick up your phone and send yes to the Business Hub. Do you need to raise money to pay fees for your children? Pick up your phone and send yes to the Business Hub. Do you need to raise money to pay your rent? Pick up the phone and send yes to the Business Hub. Do you need to raise capital for whatever smart project you have in mind? Whatever it is you want to do, and you've had that project in mind for a long time, for years, you've not been able to raise the funds, and you don't know how to raise the funds, pick up your phone and send yes to the Business Hub. Because the Business Hub has a functional working plan on ground that will help you raise the funds you need in a period of time you choose. So we challenge you to deal with your cash flow problems today by letting the Business Hub help you today. We will provide this service free of charge to the first 30 people to send yes to us from this program. If you're not among the first 30 people to send yes to us, you have to pay a consultancy fee of 20,000 naira. But if you are one of the first 30 people to send yes, the consultants of the Business Hub will talk to you completely free of charge, right? The consultants of the Business Hub will be on ground to discuss with a limited number of people who we will assist in raising capital. Now, we intend selecting only 30 people from this particular program you're listening to right now. So, if you are with your phone, get ready to text yes, right? Do not delay. Pick up your phone now and get ready to be the first to send yes to the number I'm going to be calling out in a short while. So, don't just sit down there and hope your life gets better. Know this, hope is not a business strategy. The moment you sit down there hoping for your life to get better, you are wasting precious time because hope is not a business strategy. 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
10: Consultants will give you a call, schedule a meeting for you, and from there we'll take it on and help you over the next couple of months to raise the money you need to set up that your dream business. Thank you very much and God bless you.
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5: Season in, season out. The excitement never stops. The misses. The saves.
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7: And in an empty Old Trafford stadium, it's Manchester United 1, Sheffield United 0.
8: He's a young talent. He will never relent in showing his brilliance. Phil Foden is feeling the excitement now.
9: Robertson has possession. Notmex, the referee, but it's Fabinho who goes!
10: Holy Moses! Fabinho from over 40 yards, and this is what you do if you are Brazilian.
11: Here comes Wolves now. It's a potential counter-attack for Raul Jimenez.
12: Chelsea have a chance now. Quick interchange. Pulisic has it. It's switch position. He's got a three-quarter running into position. Willian can cross. Willian does cross. Oh, a timely intervention.
13: Yumi Song completes his hat-trick under the sun at his St. Mary's today. It's shining really bright.
7: And Wilfred, ladies and gentlemen, it's Manchester United 1, Crystal Palace 3, Wilfred Zaha.
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15: Up against
16: 38 match weeks, 10 months of action, 20 clubs, one trophy. The Premier League is back.
7: Manchester United is a goal to cherish, one that can make the ambitions of Chelsea to perish.
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7: It was smooth, it was sweet, it was sharp, it was succinct, and in the end, it is Victor Gyokeres.
16: From the title race to the quest for European places and the relegation battle, we have you covered like no one else does.
7: 20 for Bruno on the brink of Premier League immortality.
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7: That is a goal of genius. That is something sensational.
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7: Yes, it is 99.3 Nigeria Info. Good morning and welcome to Sports Drive this great Thursday. It's the 3rd of September 2026. And I say good morning to you. Radio's finest right here, ready to give you the biggest sports stories. Overdose. Okoroji Chidozie remains my name. And yes, let's go straight to it. Yeah, it's all about the US Open, the final Grand Slam of the year. Francis Tiafoe. I

0: leg boost with 14 off 8 deliveries. And you could say the victory followed Nigeria's 4-wicket win over Uganda and a dominant victory over Malawi, giving the junior female Yellow Greens a 100% record in Group A. So that is what it is. And in the other semi-final, it was Zimbabwe who will now face Uganda, with the winners of both matches meeting in the final to determine who qualifies for the 2027 ICC Under-19 Women's T20 World Cup. I will definitely get back to you right here on, of course, Sports Drive. It is Overdose making things happen on a wonderful Thursday such as this one. And so let's go straight to the stories that I have this morning. It's all about Tyson Fury. Ladies and gentlemen, in the world of boxing, Tyson Fury has confirmed that his long-awaited heavyweight showdown with British-Nigerian Anthony Joshua will take place at the Madison Square Garden in New York, ending months of uncertainty over the venue for the fight. The former world heavyweight champion announced the development on Instagram with a poster of himself and Joshua set against the New York skyline. However, no date was attached to the post. And of course, you could say Joshua was not tagged, and neither the two-time world champion, yes, nor his promoter, Matchroom Boxing, had confirmed the development as of this report. Now, the fight is expected to hold in November, with November 20th understood to be the target date after both fighters signed contracts with Turki Alsheikh, chairman of Saudi Arabia's General Entertainment Authority. Now, Joshua's original terms had stipulated that, yes, the original terms, the fight must take place, yeah, in the United Kingdom, but organizers, talking about Netflix and Alsheikh, pushed for a stateside clash, leading his promoter Eddie Hearn into fresh negotiations to allow the bout move to America. All right, let's talk about swimming right here on Sports Drive. Nigeria won 35 medals at the 2026 Africa Zone 2 Swimming Championships in Dakar, Senegal. Yes, with the Nigeria Aquatics Federation describing the performance as the country's best outing at the competition in more than a decade. Team Nigeria finished the championship with 17 gold, 14 silver, and 4 bronze medals across individual and relay events. Now, the Nigeria Aquatics Federation congratulated the country's junior and senior swimmers, as well as the coaches and technical officials, for their performance at the Continental Zonal Competition. Nigerian Aquatics Federation President Lekan Fatodu said the medal haul was a significant achievement for Nigerian swimming and reflected the progress being made in the development of the sport. He also praised, yes, indeed, the junior swimmers for their performance, saying it encouraged them ahead of the 2026 Youth Olympic Games, which will take place in Dakar from October the 30th to November the 13th. Still moving on right here. It's Sports Drive on your number one dial, 99.3 Nigeria Info. Yes.
1: Nigeria Info.
0: That's the dial. Overdose still here, making sure you get all the big stories in the world of sports. And so let's move it up away from aquatics. Let's talk about basketball right now. And you could say Nigeria's senior women's basketball team, you know them as the Tigress. Yeah. Only yesterday, they arrived in Berlin, Germany, ahead of the 2026 FIBA Women's Basketball World Cup. While Rena Wakama's team, who are reigning African champions, were received by Nigeria's ambassador to Germany, Ambassador Ita Enang, as well as officials of the Nigeria diplomatic mission in Berlin. Now, the Tigress traveled to the German capital after rounding off their final phase of preparations in Zaragoza, Spain, where they held their training camp and played tune-up games against Mali and Puerto Rico. Now, the Zaragoza camp was the final stage of an extensive build-up that saw Wakama's side also train and play warm-up games in the United States, China, and Tenerife, right there in Spain. The Nigerians will now make their final preparations in Berlin ahead of the tournament, which gets underway this Friday and runs until September the 3rd. Well, of course, you could say tomorrow is when it gets underway. The Tigers have been drawn in Group B alongside South Korea, Hungary, and France, with Nigeria

happening, their campaign against South Korea, and that is going to be tomorrow. Yes, tomorrow is where they started off. They will face Hungary on Saturday before concluding their group stage campaign against France, and that will be on Monday. The team heading to the tournament as five-time defending African champions, having defeated Mali 78-64 in the final of the 2025 FIBA Women's AfroBasket Tournament in Abidjan, Ivory Coast. Wakama side also made history at the 2024 Paris Olympics by becoming the first African basketball team to reach the quarterfinals of the Olympic Games.

0: right, still moving on right here on the show. It is Sports Drive. Let's go to football right now, where Paris Saint-Germain, well, you could say the female team, have rejected several offers from Man City for Super Falcons midfielder Jennifer Echegini, insisting she's not for sale with a year remaining on her contract. The English champions made their move ahead of today's Women's Super League transfer deadline, but according to reports, yes, the French club say they are unwilling to part with the 25-year-old, whom they consider a key player in their squad. Echegini, who spent most of her youth career in England, has been at PSG for 2 years following a season at Juventus. Last year, she scored the winning goal in the Women's Africa Cup of Nations final against Morocco, helping Nigeria claim a record-extending 10th continental title. And it is the second time this year, 2026, that PSG have turned down an approach for the player. In February, the French champions rejected a late offer from Chelsea, made with 3 days remaining before the English transfer deadline, as they prioritized squad stability for the second half of the season. Echegini joined PSG from Juventus in June of 2024 on a 3-year contract running until June of 2027, having come through the Arsenal Academy. She has since established herself as a key midfield presence at the club, valued for her composure, her control in terms of tempo, and ability to influence decisive moments in matches. All right, talking about our club engagements. And when I say club, I'm talking about MPFL clubs. Let's tell you that the Flying Antelopes Rangers are targeting a winning start in the CAF Champions League as they host Supermab of Porto Novo in the first leg of their preliminary round clash. And that is this weekend on Sunday. The Flying Antelopes will welcome the Beninois champions to the MKO Abiola Sports Complex in Abeokuta, with the 9-time Nigerian Premier League football champions hoping to build an advantage before the return leg in Porto Novo. Rangers chairman Amobi Ezeaku said the club would approach the encounter with the right mentality, while noting that the team was ready to fight until the final whistle. Super Eagles assistant coach and Rangers head coach Fidelis Ilechiku said his side had put the disappointment of the draw behind them and were fully focused on the continental assignment. Of course, you already know MPFL matches went down during the course of last weekend, the season opening games. And you could say Enugu Rangers could only manage a draw. And that's why the man, Fidelis Ilechiku, is saying, you know what, we've put that behind us. We are looking to see how we can beat these guys from Porto Novo. Yes, indeed. Ezeaku also called on Rangers supporters to turn out en masse in large numbers to cheer the team on, assisting the club will not lose sight of its domestic ambitions despite their continental engagements. All right, finally, Tunisian side Sfax Sfaxien have arrived in Nigeria ahead of their CAF Confederations Cup first leg clash against Shooting Stars, and that will be on Saturday. Okay, so that is when the match will be played. Talking about the day after tomorrow, Saturday is when that game will be played. And of course, you could say CX Faxien are in town. Well, for Rangers, you already know they played a 1-1 draw against Katsina United, for those of you who don't know or didn't know about that. But the North African club departed Tunis yesterday and arrived in Nigeria also late yesterday, as they stepped up preparations for the preliminary round encounter. Faxien will take on the Oluyole Warriors at the MKO Abiola Sports Stadium in Abeokuta, with the visitors seeking a favorite result to take into the return leg in Tunisia. Well, I'm looking to take calls right about now. You know the number. It's 0201-277-0993 for the men, for the ladies, 0201-465-7190. Let's go to the phone lines. Hello, good morning to you.
1: Hello, Badu. Morning, Joe Baba.
0: Yeah, Joe Baba, welcome.
1: Thank you very much. The Abeokuta Stadium will suffer. Three different clubs going down there to play, and Rangers are asking for support, as even their fans, they can travel almost 5,000 of their fans from Enugu to Abeokuta. It's so shameful for a country like ours. a real champion does not, the stadium is not, being fit to host a cup competition. I want to wish them the best. I, for one, will be available to support them on their match day, including Shooting Star 2. And then for the what's it called? The news you broke about an Aquatic Federation, we won medals.
0: Yeah.
1: Where was the event held?
0: Senegal.
1: Wow, that is huge for an Aquatic Federation. That is commendable. Mm. Thank you very much.
0: All right, Joe Baba. Thank you very much for your contribution. Another call coming through. Hello. Good morning.
2: Hello, good morning, Overdose.
0: Yes, good morning to you.
2: Yeah, this is Emmanuel from Sam.
0: All right, Emmanuel, welcome.
2: Yeah, as for me, I wish all the Nigeria team all the very best of luck. So when is Rivers United playing their own preliminary round?
0: Well, definitely. They will play, maybe from next weekend.
2: Okay.
0: Yes.
2: Thank you.
0: All right, then. Yes, indeed. 99.3 Nigeria Info. You already know this is how we do it right here. And, of course, San Pedro. They will be playing against San Pedro, talking about Rivers United. Yeah, and the captain, Manyo, says they will approach that game. Well, it's going to be Saturday, actually. Yes, that's tomorrow. Oh, no, next tomorrow. Yes, Saturday. Okay, so that's when Rivers United will be playing. Hello, good morning.
3: Overdose, good morning. Peter Bons from Shangotado.
0: Yeah,
3: fast, let me be fast. Mm. You see this, how do I call it? This Joshua Tyson Fury man, for me, it is inconsequential. I keep saying it. Mm. When both of them had the titles, they were raging. You understand? It was fresh. They didn't fight. It's like a Manny Pacquiao and a Mayweather fight that when they were balling. So for me, it's inconsequential. And I bet you before November, something will happen. They will still call it off. One thing. So they should forget about this fight. For me, it's inconsequential. Good morning.
0: All right. It is inconsequential. Well, for Rivers United, they travel to Ivory Coast. Yes, and it's going to be a preliminary round, first leg away clash against San Pedro of Cote d'Ivoire. Yes, indeed, that's where they will play. Ivory Coast, they battle San Pedro. Okay, final call this morning. Hello, good morning to you. My man, how you doing?
4: I doing.
0: Yeah, I'm good. Good morning to you.
4: Me. I'm happy for Carlos Alcaraz. The next for Nadal is back.
0: All right, then. Well, that's about it right here on Sports Drive. Ladies and gentlemen, Uncle Jimmy is in the house, and you already know what's coming up next. It's Daily's Today. Good morning. God bless you all.
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0: 99.3 Nigeria Info. Good morning to you, Lagos. Thank you for joining us for another, the second part of Daily Today for today. I'm Sheriff Quadri.
1: My name is Jimmy Disu. Good morning.
0: Good morning. You can watch this program on Facebook. You can also watch it on our YouTube channel, Nigeria Info FM, and drop your comment. Engage with others there respectfully. Let's start this morning. Daily Trust is our first protocol. Front page of the Trust newspaper has this story here. Phantom Council Reps Panel Claire's Gbajabiamila accuses Budget Office AGF of institutional lapses. That's from the Trust newspaper. Oh, okay. All right, should we start? Okay, if we have the time, we'll come back to that story. So let's start with this one then. We were offered $3 million to stop Tinubu's investigation. U.S. lobby firm alleges, that's in the Vanguard page 9. Here we go.
1: Now, thank you. I'm sure all of you are quite familiar with the lobby firm that is pushing for the revelation of the records of the president as regards some drug-related, let me look for a nice word, drug-related incidents that were ascribed to him. And that firm is now claiming, the leader of the firm is a man called Von Batten, and he has now alleged yesterday that some gentleman related to the president gave him an offer of $3 million and a trip to London to discuss the issue. To put it bluntly, he's making a claim that the associates of the president have approached him with a $3 million offer, and they should come to London for a meeting. Now, you know that this gentleman Von Batten has been hired by Atiku for $1.2 million. Atiku hired him. He's the lobby one that has been pushing the various initiatives, at revealing what really has gone down with the president and the Americans. In this studio yesterday, the gentleman sitting next to me asked me that the president on leave, what did I think he was doing, and so on and so forth. And I said, panic. And in less than 24 hours, I've been proven right. So he made that allegation. Not only did he make that allegation, he also said that the details of the conversations and the offer and whatever has been sent to the US government and the FBI. And in these countries, things like this, offers of bribe, attempts to conceal and whatever, they come with very heavy and severe punishments. Meanwhile, let me remind you that there has been an attempt by, let me say, the pro-president group. I don't know whether it's his media team or whatever, but there's an attempt to rubbish this Von Batten by saying he's an evil man. And that he's an evil man, and that he married a woman called Von Batten and took on his name. And my own simple reaction is, so what? So what if he could be an Iragbiji man for all I care? The facts that matter to us as Nigerians is, are these things true? So when he made the allegation yesterday, let me read the story. The story says, the firm made the claim in a statement posted on X account, while also alleging that an effort involving a reported $9 million lobbying campaign to secure Donald Trump's support for Tinubu has failed. So yesterday, meanwhile, the presidency declined to engage with the lobby group last night, accusing it of a sort of false information against the government. A highly placed source in the presidency said, and he didn't want to be identified, responding to the allegation would amount to dignifying the group. I've heard this 1,001 times before. If they say they saw DB this week, you went to an Akuna house in Chomolu by Friday, he bust up. And you know, so, well, the way it works is that usually if the claim is, you say, I will not dignify you with that. To respond, the call on the president's people, respond. Tell us, is it true? Is it true? You know, so they say that we cannot dignify them with any response. There have been a lot of false accusations and we are not responding. The Washington-based firm describes itself as an all-Republican partner, policy advisory and lobbying firm, said it has come under pressure over its activities and those of its founder, Dr. Von Batten. According to the firm, attempts to influence Washington's perception of Tinubu and secure Trump support for the Nigerian president had failed. It's also claimed that the plummeting between Tinubu and Trump at the United Nations General Assembly would no longer take place. You know, there's a General Assembly coming up. I would advise the president not to attend that meeting. But my advice is not in the same mold as that of a prophet. What? From Prophet
0: Ideally.
1: Primate. As the primate. Primates. Own advice, I consider it completely irresponsible. But I would say, because of the country, as far as I'm concerned, if you do the crime, you must be ready to do the time. I don't know whether he has done it or not, or whether there's anything involved. But for the sake of my country, I would plead that it should not happen. Because, again, Trump is highly unpredictable. And you know, as we speak, a Venezuelan president is already in. They went to pick that one up, sir, from his bedroom at night. So the question still remains and goes back to where I was. I think it was on Tuesday. What exactly is going on? Isn't it about time that, the president be a statesman and tell us and tell all, so that we will no longer have surprises? Like I said yesterday, everybody has a past. And one of the things that would make it less embarrassing is if you come clean, ask for forgiveness, then all will be well. But as it is now, if it's conditional, what this claim is true, and it is fired to the authorities, then Nigeria's reputation is going to go on an all-time low. And I don't know what the consequences will be like. On the other hand, maybe if he goes for the UN meeting, we will see whether other leaders will ostracize our own leader because of all this. Because look, at the corporate level, the world is intolerant of stories like this. My country that used to be a giant of Africa, the heart that stood still when the ordinary foreign minister we had at that time, Jugaba, was addressing the National Assembly, is facing all this. It's embarrassing. I'd say for the sake of Nigeria, I beg, I plead, I crawl. For the sake of the 200-300 million people that we are, and the children coming who are going to apply for visas, go to university, apply for grants, apply for scholarships, apply for this and apply for that. I would beg all those involved in this thing to put this country forward first and themselves. Come clean. If Jesus Christ could die for all, I don't see why, with a situation like this, a man cannot sacrifice his ambition. So that's where we are today, and I don't know what to say, because the presidency says they won't dignify it with any response. So if you say you won't dignify it with any response, what the inference they're trying to draw is that it is inconsequential. If you consider it inconsequential, it's a big pity. It's never been worse than this. And I can only conclude that, going by history, and I'm sure if you locked Yomi up, Yomi Badejo, or any of the PR people, if you locked any of them up, they'll tell you that there's an 80% chance that what has been said is true. That is my submission this morning.
0: Yes, indeed. Let's go to the Vanguard newspaper.
1: We are not going anywhere. What do you think?
0: About this story. Yeah. I think I would be a bit cautious in believing the words of a lobbyist. He's a lobbyist.
1: But when you get a response that says you won't dignify it with an answer, what does that tell you?
0: Well, I don't have an explanation. I don't have an interpretation for that. It's the same thing I'll probably have said, you know, when
1: that
0: I know
1: you would
0: that,
1: have said.
0: Yes, when I know that, you know, it's a lobbyist we're talking about. You know, not.
1: But he's making.
0: If they had said, you know, Uncle Jimmy said this thing about me.
1: Don't call my name. See.
0: Then I would have responded. Oh, it's Uncle Jimmy.
1: No.
0: Let me respond.
1: This is an ongoing.
0: But a lobbyist is a paid.
1: Look, this is a paid. No, there's no doubt about it.
0: And
1: paid.
0: He's doing everything.
1: Look,
0: he's doing his job.
1: They work for
0: and his job is to make this
1: but
0: other
1: the,
0: party
1: the fact is,
0: look really, really bad.
1: But the fact is, if the lobbyist now says that he's been offered $3 million as a bribe,
0: yeah,
1: and you now say you will not,
0: it's his job. It's his job to say all kinds of things that can rubbish the other party. That's what he's paid for. And I don't have a business with him.
1: Sheriff, you fall my hand this morning.
0: I'm just saying. I'm saying my mind. It's his job to say all kinds of things about. I mean, Shea has forwarded everything to. So let's wait for the FBI. He has forwarded everything. He said he has forwarded everything to the
1: FBI. Is it
0: so
1: a good.
0: We're going to wait for the FBI to confirm.
1: Case, look, we're in the era of politics. Your name has come up in some quarters. They want you to be SSA tools or whatever. So let's forgive it to the first test. Is this response from
0: which,
1: the president?
0: Which quarters?
1: Young Queen. Is this response the appropriate response?
0: Which quarters, Uncle Jimmy?
1: Kokwen Nawe, the time I've been consulted. The political appointment. Is this response wise? Given the circumstances that you will not dignify. You've been answering all others. But this one, you will not dignify it with an answer.
0: So what I said before, you know, is the fact that this guy is a lobbyist who is paid to make the other party look extremely bad.
1: Not dignifying them with a response, it makes it better for them.
0: Because they didn't do what he's accusing them of doing. Why respond to it?
1: What if you didn't
0: especially
1: do that?
0: Especially for this
1: if
0: one.
1: If you didn't do that, you know you can sue him. You know this is the biggest of all libel.
0: Well, they can sue him, yes, if they want to.
1: So why did you say that we're going to redeem him? Rather than say that we won't dignify him with an answer.
0: Again, I'm not going to criticize them for not wanting to dignify them or dignify this guy with an answer. I mean, yeah, they don't want to. It's a hard trigger. They can just
1: when your principal is being accused of all kinds of drug-related issues.
0: But that's not what he is accusing him of.
1: And wait, no, he is accused of drug-related issues, and the guy that is openly behind the whole issue says that your principal bribed him.
0: But that's not what this is about.
1: That's what it's about.
0: No, it's not. This is about him being bribed for $3 million and a secret meeting in the UK.
1: Uh-huh.
0: That is what this is about.
1: Okay, so.
0: And they are saying that we're not going to dignify. He's already accused of so many things.
1: So why, this one is not any
0: why,
1: worse.
0: Why? I mean, look, he can go ahead and pile up all things that he wants to pile up. We'll sort it out when
1: it's
0: time.
1: Since you have been wearing cap to this program, I've been very worried. Which one do I attend?
0: I am just saying.
1: It's just like when
0: we can't. Sorry, sir.
1: Yeah. All right. My enemies want to catch up with me.
0: Sorry.
1: Yes. Huh?
0: Okay, this one. This one is good.
1: No, I don't want that.
0: Oh, one. Yeah, but you can.
1: And maybe come and we're bony. Okay, let's move on to the next
0: one. Okay, this story also broke yesterday. An interesting one. Business Day, business economy page of the Vanguard newspaper. Uber shuts down Nigeria operations, denies fan directive triggered exit.
1: Yes, two issues here. Uber has decided that they want to exit Nigeria, and I'm not surprised. The what disturbs them the most is the we don't have the culture. You know, our drivers and whatever don't have the culture. You can't run Uber business in Nigeria the way it's run in other countries. Most of the vehicles are dilapidated, they're bad, we don't have standards, amongst other things. And but there's still InDrive and there's still Bolt. And they said that there was a fan directive I hear that doesn't allow Uber and other whatever operate in the airport. And I'd like fan to look at the best global practice. In fact, in Heathrow Airport, there's a place where Uber can pick up. There's a Uber pickup
0: zone.
1: So you can't leave the travelers at the hands of the extortionists at the airport. You know, when you take a passenger from airport to GIA Ikeja, you take him for 80,000 to 100,000. You can't. That's not the way to go. You see, we have this mentality in Nigeria that a traveler is a rich man, and I can understand it's a carryover from the '60s, when somebody who comes back from a trip, you say, "When he been to me." I remember in 75 to go on an ordinary flight from Lagos to Benin one time. We still had people who wanted to put in a suit. I go, where did you go? Nobody else. And I played and I must wear a suit. So it's not an elitist thing, and the fan needs to be corrected on that. It should make life easy for passengers. It's not rich men that travel. We must get that out of our heads. I should be able to book should be able to have a spot where Uber can pick me up. You give me an option. You know, but we know what fan is trying to do. They're trying to protect the taxi business at the airport. Between you and I suspect that most of those taxis are owned by staff of fan anyway. And their charges are ridiculous. And so we must be given that option. But that's not why Uber is leaving. Uber is leaving because they can't maintain standards, and they have a worldwide standard. If you use their app, most of the vehicles are used for Bolt, and so you know, sometimes I have to take these things. Some of the vehicles, there was one vehicle I entered, I almost got down immediately. I got inside, the driver or the car was smelling, you know, dirty, and so on. Sometimes the air conditioner works. Sometimes you even pray that, no, why are you glad that they can't take confession to let the whole place, you know? And it is a sign of the times, really. It's poverty. So, meanwhile, maybe, as an aside, I have it on good information that Lagride are bringing in 400 more vehicles. They're bringing electric vehicles, which should make it a bit cheaper. Electric is the way to go now. London Transport, the new buses they're getting them, BYD, they're getting the buses from China. Here, we're still talking about gas, CNG, you know, and so on and so forth. Electric is the way to go. With electric, the prices come crashing, the overhead, so maintenance also come crashing. So that's what this story is about. And they've expressed appreciation to Nigerian riders who have been part of his journey. So they are moving on. So this is a foreign investor who is leaving us. But we have InDrive. InDrive, I'm not sure if it's... InDrive, I'm not sure if it's foreign or it's not a Nigerian.
0: Yeah, I'm not sure as well. I was gonna ask someone last night.
1: Could be the Chinese. The Chinese are investing a lot in this all this mobile pay and all this. Fintechs and so on and so forth.
0: Let's go. Take this next story on page 8. Reps panel, Claire's Gbaja, links 12 agencies, 58 bank accounts to PFIPCDG.
1: This full details of what declared is in the daily what do you call it?
0: Trust.
1: The problem I have with what the reps did, the problem I have with them, is why did you listen to this guy's explanation in camera? Why is it being done in such a way that we cannot hear DG, what's his name? Ajayi? Prince.
0: Prince Adeniyi.
1: Like we need to hear his testimony in public. Or he doesn't demand the response. Really, these days now. You don't want to dignify it with everything.
0: They are investigating the matter.
1: You interviewed all these people. You had an open panel when it came to the time for DG. You gave an excuse that the police say he's under some kind of arrest and blah, blah, blah. It doesn't mean he cannot be moved. If it was open court, he'll have to be brought to open court.
0: I was going to say, even if it's the toughest criminal ever, move from the prison to the court.
1: Yes.
0: Yeah, for trial, yeah.
1: Yes. So, I don't want to dignify it with an explanation. Let me follow your path.
0: But I think that it's an interesting development because that's a whole lot of bank accounts.
1: Well, it stinks to high heavens, and with the skeptical public that we have, nobody's going to be believing anything else of Respan. I will tell you, people have made up their minds who could be involved and who would not be involved. There is more than meets the eye in this, and that's why the prince's testimony would have been very good to clear the air on a whole lot of things. There's no doubt that the scam is involved. The question is, who are the beneficiaries?
0: Who are the event backers? Because, I mean, from this report, he opened bank accounts in other world, United Nations, something, world, United Nations,
1: it's a first-class racket.
0: So who funded all of his operations?
1: He's a first-class racket. He's been made the fall guy. But I will not dignify this issue with an analysis.
0: We'll wait for them to break it down completely, so that.
1: But he's been gone. I'm very upset. So the easiest way to get out of any situation is to say that I will not. So if you read the next story, well, I will not do
0: this. See this one. You like this one? Umahi's son. Governor Wifuru's brother-in-law sworn in as local government chairman.
1: I want to address the young people. My brothers and
0: Chengbo, sisters. Share you people are listening.
1: My brothers and sisters on Facebook.
0: Be fighting yourself.
1: Who, knowing the truth, have turned themselves into some hands of oppression. You see what is happening now? They settled in Peking. Wike's son is a chairman of one local government in a place I'm sure he cannot drive to by himself. Now, we hear that Umahi's son is a local government chairman. Wifuru's brother-in-law is a local government chairman. So everything now is family incorporated. As well, by the next season, you should prepare yourself that we are going to have dynasties in various areas. I think I should get my son, drag him down from America to come and do from the juice analysis.
0: No, this one is not going to pay.
1: Wait a minute. Don't go away thinking that we are not saying that children of the privileged and whatever should not aspire. But you can see, just like it happened in the case, for example, of the issue of student advocates of Nigeria, how the whole thing has been messed up, in my estimation. We're having the same now politically. These people are placing, and the funny thing is that they're making life dangerous for their people you are throwing them amongst the pigeons. Wike Sun is chairman of a local government. I doubt if he knows where the local, if he knows them, if he knows the nuances, if he knows what it is. So, I mean, after in 2030 or so, if you look at the list that INEC will publish, you'll be surprised. All you guys out there in Facebook, YouTube, and so on, abusing Uncle Jimmy every day. Yeah, he doesn't like him. He hates him. Edukobe. Very soon, their own children who don't, you know, who have been well taken care of, will take up all the juicy jobs. You'll still be out there fighting.
0: Yes, let's be going. Let's be going. We will not dignify these other news headlines. We will not dignify all this. We have other stories, but we will not dignify them.
1: And let's let them just say.
0: Okay. There's this one in the Punch. Lured online, sold for $5,000. How Nigerian youths are trapped in Asia's cyber slave camps.
1: There are camps going on. You know, they trick you on the internet. And you go into slavery. There's a lot of slavery.
0: I don't know who I was telling this about jobs, foreign job offers, and we have to go.
1: We have to go.
0: Right, but this, I'll hold on to this.
1: Okay.
0: I'll hold on to this story. Yeah. Thank you all for being a part of this. It's been great. Esther will return now for the continuation of the Morning Crossfire. Don't go away, please.
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12: MBMA is there from the lab, from the containment level. Before it gets to the field, MBMA would have known that this crop will contaminate, and the regulatory agency, of course, will stop that before it gets to the Nigerian market.
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14: South African lives were lost unwantedly like this on Nigerian soil. Would the SA government be prying into cause of death?
15: 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Government, go there, hold a meeting with them. Then we sit on
16: the security paramount to them. They are going to make sure that the national doesn't work.
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2: And this is the news update at 8 a.m. On the news this hour, FCT Minister Nyesom Wike is accusing some APC governors of working against him ahead of the 2027 elections. Wike specifically named Kwara Governor Abdulrahman Abdulrazak and Imo State Governor Hope Uzodinma. He rejected claims that he is planting political candidates in different states. Wike insists his priority remains President Bola Tinubu's re-election. And from the FCT to Lagos, Lagos is pushing ahead with plans to establish an international financial center. Governor Babajide Sanwo-Olu joined federal officials in Abuja for the inaugural meeting of the initiative. The project is expected to position Lagos as a major hub for fintech, green finance, commodities and capital markets. A national steering committee has been inaugurated to coordinate the project. Sanwo-Olu explains that implementation has reached its third phase. And Kano State government is stepping up security after bandit attacks in four local government areas. The attacks affected communities in Garu Malam, Rogo, Bebeji, and Gwarzo. Governor Abba Yusuf has ordered increased surveillance, intelligence gathering, and rapid response operations. He also wants residents to provide useful information to security agencies. And outside Nigeria, U.S. President Donald Trump says America is ready to strike Iran at any time, but he does not expect the renewed fighting to last long. Iran reports at least 19 deaths from Tuesday's U.S. attacks. Supreme Leader Mojtaba Khamenei has threatened a strong response. Meanwhile, Saudi Arabia, Qatar, and the United Arab Emirates, UAE, have condemned Iran's attack on a Saudi tanker. Two people were killed. And that's how we wrap up the news at this hour on your number one station for talk, news, and sports. My name is Israel Uwim Umor. Join me at 9 a.m. for the headline news. The Morning Crossfire with Esther Nwankwo. Selukwe continues.

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13: 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For this
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0: Let's talk.

0: Yes, I do.
1: Tell us what you know.
0: Meanwhile, let me greet our listeners. And let me apologize for the serial disappointment of not making the appointment.
1: Oh, okay.
0: In times past. So I'm really sorry.
1: But your appearance has done all that.
0: I'm really sorry. I stumbled on the story earlier yesterday, but I wasn't sure if it wasn't one of these fake news content. So I sent it to our online guys and then also informed of our young, bright reporters. So he is more savvy with the social media space. So he was able to dig deep and he actually extracted the tweet, original tweet from the lobbying firm. And then we did all we could in terms of cross-checking. And we wanted the presidency to respond, but they said they would not dignify such allegations, which was why we also reported it, that the presidency had said it's not what.
1: Oh, you got in touch with the presidency and they said.
0: Yeah, that's why we reflected their.
1: They said no response.
0: We reflected their comment there. They won't dignify such with.
1: Which of them did you talk to? Who said they won't dignify?
0: Let's not go there. The president.
1: Well, no, he's reacting now. If you can quote Abi Sheriff. He's reacting on behalf of the government. And if he says that we are not going to dignify, it's not an exclusive. It's what he said.
0: You know, I didn't follow through with the details of that response, but the response is there and it's also in bold print for balance.
1: Because I would love to know which one of them said that they would not dignify it with their reaction. What does that mean to you?
0: No, there are some things you would rather ignore, because if you're not versed of the totality of the picture of what has gone down.
1: But it's quite, given the current circumstances that we have, it's a very important issue.
0: Yeah, I agree with you. It's important. But the presidency reserves the right to respond.
1: No, we're not talking of right. We're talking of appropriate. You have the right to say nothing. But the truth is, if you are accused of something of this magnitude, silence is not the best option, to my mind.
0: No,
1: except, of course, if you know that it is true and you have nothing to say.
0: No, except also, of course, you don't want to give oxygen to the fire of rumor or something that...
1: You're saying that you want to dignify with the response has already given oxygen.
0: No, I think that's neither here nor
1: this,
0: there.
1: In this circumstance, I tend to feel that... you have something to hide, or you are overwhelmed.
0: That's your own conclusion.
1: Yes, that's
0: some others will say.
1: I didn't say it's your own.
0: Some others will say, well, it's even better they didn't respond to that story.
1: Do you think the story was not true?
0: No, they've made an allegation. It's an allegation because they said somebody contacted them and was trying to do what they normally would do in terms of lobby to say, don't continue with what you are doing.
1: Mm-hmm.
0: And then we got it.
1: And then they then said that they're going to forward the file of the whole discussion and the offer. They're going to forward it to the US government.
0: Until we are able to see that, then that will now begin to add weight to the
1: allegation. So why couldn't, because I'm usually a bit worried about the way these things are practiced. Why couldn't the person who responded to you say, well, I don't have the details yet? Because when you say we will not, what was the word? We will not...
0: Dignify.
1: It means that you say the man is talking trash. That means that you are sure that what he's saying is...
0: No, but since let them... The onus is on them to bring those facts they claim to have. You see, I'm trying to be an alternate advocate here without being seen to be defending our president or the country.
1: It's not my job.
0: That's why we need facts. If they should have simply said, "Look, these are the facts."
1: It's not my job to defend the president.
0: No, Uncle Jimmy.
1: Is it the job of the president to make sure that it doesn't put my country to shame?
0: But having alleged that they were contacted.
1: Okay, look at the whole crisis. What does it mean to you?
0: Which of them? We have many crises.
1: I'm not talking of the schools attended and things.
0: No, many crises.
1: We were still coming to the main one while you are here. But look at the issue of you have somebody running for an election. Your current president cannot produce it. He's been accused of having a fake certificate.

0: all these things added together, it's a big embarrassment, and he has his own his implications.
1: I agree with you.
0: Yeah, you know. Where do you think all this will go?
1: It's a, you know, I stumbled on some crazy stuff. There's something called khakistocracy. Before, I used to think it had to do with the military, you know, khaki and all that. Mm-hmm. But no, it has a more profound, deeper meaning. It's a form of governance that is made up of the worst of the worst. That's khakistocracy. Yeah, listeners can Google.
0: Oh, it
1: actually exists, yes. It exists. You have plutocracy, the one driven by wealth and all that.
0: Mm.
1: You have oligarchy, just a few holding everybody. And then you have kleptocracy, the one you use governance to steal. Exactly.
0: Mm.
1: So when you ask the question, am I not embarrassed? Yes, you feel a bit embarrassed that certain things have not been cleared the way you expect them to have been cleared.
0: Mm.
1: But then again, the counterpoint is that, what does the Constitution say? Those in defense of the president who just throw it in your face and say, the cases you are talking about have gone to the Supreme Court. The Supreme Court has ruled. Some would even go further and say, what does the Constitution say about qualification to seek election to the office of the president?
0: But that's not what we are talking about.
1: No, I'm telling you what...
0: What we are talking about is that... Don't mind that argument. It's that argument is imbecilic.
1: Mm-hmm.
0: And that argument is put up for the sake of having something to say. We are not saying that it's not. And you do not run a country based on constitution only. Did the constitution say that before you came here this morning you should have a bath?
1: That's different.
0: No. It's not about constitution. There is the things that guide us in any environment in a country. Constitution is one, but ethics is one, morality values, is the other.
1: Values, I agree with you.
0: And values, I agree with you. And none of them should be flouted.
1: I agree with you.
0: I don't agree with all those lawyers, Ogala and Co., who came and said, that's not the question we have. If you want, when Vanguard wanted to employ you, they'll give you a form. Schools attended.
1: Yes.
0: They are going to employ you because they know you are a graduate. But they will still ask that you fill in the forms. And as far as I'm concerned, the kind of... In fact, our constitution, we might as well cuckoo say that every part of what of the form must be filled. Then to me, it's complete bunkum to say that a man with statistics can run the country. Not anymore. The constitution, we should not hide from the fact that you have to be a well-seasoned, educated man to run the country. A graduate.
1: Look, what I said about khakistocracy also has its roots in the value system of that society. The worst of the worst in, say, Finland may even be far better than the worst of the worst in Nigeria. And you can begin to extrapolate like that country to country.
0: Some of what
1: I found a bit unfortunate in all these arguments about schools attended, certificates presented, is just as you have made the strong forcefully. And I ask a few of our friends who are spending so much money on the education of their children.
0: Yeah.
1: That if we are trying to go down this line of this one doesn't matter, that one doesn't matter, we can as well overlook this, we can as well overlook that. So why are they investing heavily in the education of their children,
0: sending them abroad?
1: And so, like someone, one philosopher said, education is about inculcating ethics in individuals. That's the essence of education. Inculcating ethics in individuals. Because if you have a warped moral system, if you have a poisoned value system, you garbage in, you garbage it out.
0: Yeah.
1: And that's, I think, is the bigger disappointment for me.
0: I think you have laid the foundation.
1: Yeah. So the people defending, they have a right to defend, like a thief would always
0: get.
1: Exactly.
0: You have a right to defend.
1: So
0: yes.
1: I've just verbalized and presented their own position. But as an individual, like you said, I've laid the foundation. there are some things that they say, there are some things that are more everyone could Yoruba to should be
0: away. Very vast.
1: How do you?
0: How do you say that?
1: Some things that are more shameful than. I've forgotten the Yoruba proverb, but let's move.
0: He pushes the face. But okay, so you wrote a beautiful piece last week.
1: Let me say, you know, your listeners, they know your position on this matter. So you don't have to keep restating them. They know where you stand on this matter.
0: No, I have to keep restating them because okay. I want you to get home. Okay. I want you to sink in. Okay. Our society is going to degenerate. This is not the country in which I was raised. And I feel that I owe this country an obligation to keep saying to them, because look at what is now, look at it down the line and see what a lot of our young people are doing now.
1: It's horrible.
0: Now there's no regard for morality or whatever. Anything goes.
1: Comparatively, young as I'll claim to be, compared to you,
0: yes,
1: as good as that era you grew up in,
0: yes,
1: you claim it is or was, the one I also grew up in, which you would consider a bit, is still better, far far better than what
0: the one we have now,
1: and the ones we have now are the ones that will lead the country.
0: By the time you blink and turn around and turn back, they're ready in governance, and this is what will happen.
1: Kakistocracy loading. You can check it later.
0: Kakistocracy
1: is loading already.
0: Owe no. Efalashi. Well, you wrote an article, you wrote a nice, beautiful thing last week about the opposition.
1: Monday, I think it was Monday.
0: It was Monday, yeah. That's when I called you. Do you think the opposition can narrow down to one candidate?
1: What God cannot do is not... It's not
0: what God cannot do, more God can do.
1: No, there's nothing... It happened in Kenya. The coalition came together and some people are talking about time. I don't think time matters.
0: Yes, so they can agree a day before election.
1: That would be realistic. Yeah. But they can come together. However, I do not see the possibility of that as of today. Maybe something can happen later in the afternoon or later at night.
0: But Fanboy, Donald Duke has publicly said that he's ready to negotiate.
1: Yeah, but Donald Duke, with due respect to him and his party and how many votes?
0: It doesn't matter, even if it's just 2 votes.
1: At least that's a good step. That's a good step. You know, we discussed it here before, and then we were just focusing on PDP and saying between PDP and Labour, if they can come together, then something positive would happen. That was then.
0: What do you think would work for you?
1: If they come together, at least let's have a semblance of election. Let's have a semblance of competition. It also helps...
0: Who is in your mind should be the forerunner of that kind of arrangement?
1: No, there are some issues you have to... Everything is in context. You have to...
0: That's what I said, in your own mind. It's a matter of choice.
1: The choice too has to be based on what would not further poison the environment. And I'll explain.
0: Okay.
1: I'll explain. All this started in 2002. Obasanjo was trying to get his second term. Atiku, as vice president, was playing his politics. And then they summoned a meeting in the villa. It was in December 2002. Mm-hmm. And they agreed that, look, to avoid this back and forth, let the South have its 8 years.
0: Yeah.
1: Obasanjo will do his second term. Then the North will get its own 8 years.
0: Yeah.
1: They actually voted at that caucus meeting, expanded caucus meeting in the villa. But unfortunately, after Obasanjo Yar'Adua took over, then death struck. And then Jonathan... If you remember in 2011, there was this group called the Northern Political Leaders Forum, championed by Atiku, Yochi Ayu, and others, that, look, Jonathan should not contest in 2011. But the mood of the nation then was that, no, constitutionally, again, the constitution says he can contest, which is true. I personally then, I wrote, and I argued that if the PDP has that agreement on ground, why not let a Northerner be the flag bearer in 2011 and finish the remaining second term? And then it goes back to, people said, no, we need a breath of fresh air, which was the slogan then, a PhD holder. Then Jonathan ran. And by 2015 again, something else happened. And my position again then was that, look, the expanded caucus meeting of PDP that sanctioned the ATS North and ATS South can as well be convened again by Jonathan as president to say, look, Constitution allows me to do two terms. Yes, I finished somebody's term, but I've just done my own first full term. Now, let this caucus sanction my movement for the second term as a sitting president. That was never done. And that was what led to the workout at Eagle Square by the Amichis, Sarakis, and all that. And then they formed the APC. Now, where I'm going now is the APC came together, the leaders of the party came together and agreed that Buhari, because of the numbers and the, in quotes, justice for the North, should be the candidate. Bukola too was there, but he stepped down and said he wanted to become Senate president. He would go to the Senate. So Buhari emerged and did his 8 years. Now, Tinubu has come. He has done 4 years. I'm going to ask your question directly now about who should be the candidate. Tinubu has just done 4 years, so we expect him to do his second 4 years as constitutionally provided for. Now, if you follow that trajectory, it means if the coalition wants to be sensitive to the South, a Southerner should emerge as the leader or the candidate of that coalition. So that the argument of the South merely did 4 years.
0: Which of the Southerners?
1: The front runners. Peter will be from the Southeast.
0: You have to hold it. We need to take a short break. When we come back, you'll answer that question. I want to give you time to...
1: No, the answer is ready when you come back.

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1: Say after me.
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0: Nigeria, the final battle is here. The argument, the passion, the power of persuasion. It all comes down to one epic day. This is the I Beg to Differ Season 9 National Finals, powered by Julius Berger. At 3 p.m. is the third place showdown. Grace High School Lagos goes up against Fountain School Abuja on the motion Political Debate Influence Elections. Then at 4 p.m., the grand finale, Government Day Secondary School Karu Abuja will go toe-to-toe, shoulder-to-shoulder, against Square College Lagos on the motion National Unity in Nigeria is achievable. Two champions, one crown, one national champion. And after the debate, prepare for the ultimate test of persuasion on the topic, Dear Mr. President. 10 minutes to speak, 10 minutes to inspire, 10 minutes to make a difference. Who will rise, who will persuade, and who will take the crown? I Beg to Differ Season 9 National Finals, powered by Julius Berger, supported by Obi Wheezy, Waka Now, Card Center Nigeria Limited, New Hall School Lekki, Nigeria Conservation Foundation, and Drinks Dome. I Beg to Differ, the Tournament of Champions.
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10: Welcome back to the Daily Digest with Jimmy Disu. And I have Mr. Didi Ajani. He's the general editor of Vanguard Newspapers. And we are going to narrow down to, you are going to finish your submission on what you believe the direction the coalition should be looking at. You said that they should come up, of course, with a candidate from the South. So, of all the candidates from the South, could you name one or two that you think would... It's one thing to come up with a candidate from the South, but you also need a strong candidate from the South.
11: I've not even said they should come up with a candidate from the South. I've only laid bare the scenario.
10: But you have read, okay, so.
11: Scenarios. Because I was still going to go to the North too, because the North has the numbers. If you don't forget that, the North has the numbers. The North has the numbers. In the South, for instance, the Southeast, the Igbo question has always haunted the nation. And if you look at the popularity of the candidates from the South, Donald Duke, Seyi Makinde, Peter Obi, among all of them, Obi appears to be the most popular.
10: By far.
11: And is of Igbo extraction. So the thinking could be, why not use this opportunity to present...
10: To kill two birds with one stone.
11: Exactly. So, a presidential candidate of Igbo extraction, and then get a very strong...
10: Isn't it also strong that he has a core council as his deputy? His own deputy has some political weight, whether he likes it or not. I don't know if the other deputies have that same kind of weight. Does Amechi have the same weight as a deputy? Does he bring anything to the table?
11: You know, in politics, you do the spread. You cannot take Peter Obi and then insist that a core council should be his running mate for that coalition. It will be difficult to achieve that. But if they can pull that through...
10: So, you are saying... Through, yes.
11: At the end of the day, what matters is, if they all agree to work together and they mount the stage...
10: Wait a minute. Together, before I lose track of what I'm thinking. I was looking at an arrangement where you'll back whoever he is with his deputy. Or you are talking about the working of the arrangement. Peter B, for example, should be given another... candidate as vice.
11: If they want to present a united front, the coalition must agree to go along with Ikwakwanso as his running mate or get somebody else, because they'll be working together. You know, the assumption is that they've agreed to work together, campaign together. So whoever they give to Peter Obi, and you see Ikwakwanso and Atiku and the other guys on the same stage campaigning together, it means the votes will come to the same. I'm just talking about the realism of politics. Because you cannot say you are having a coalition and then you just bring one ticket, which is Obi Kwankwanso.
10: Your preference and my preference, of course, will be Obi.
11: Okay, that's you.
10: No, there's no doubt about that. My preference will be Obi. And I assume that if Obi is going to run under any condition, Kwakwanso will have to be with him. But you've opened my eyes to the fact that no, Obi would have to have somebody else as well.
11: I didn't say he has to have somebody else. No. I'm saying the coalition would have to agree on who they will present as his running. You see, the benefit of what I'm saying.
10: Can you change your running mate now?
11: I would have to look at the laws. We have to look at the laws.
10: But I think Kwakwanso, I mean, Sheriff, I think Kwakwanso too is no pushover.
11: No, it's not. That's, look, at the end of the day, if the coalition agrees to present a candidate, mm-hmm. and working on the assumption that their votes will come together into that basket.
10: Let me put it in a roundabout manner. What I would like is for Atiku to step down his ambition for the Obi arrangement.
11: Okay. But then you are forgetting also that the sentiment of Tinubu being displaced as the incumbent, you also have to think of a Makinde as a Yoruba person. If he turns out to be the candidate of the coalition, the sentiment will also be there in the Southwest that, okay, he's a Yoruba man.
10: There is no Southwest consideration, because there is no guarantee after what has happened in Osun that Tinubu himself is strong in the Southwest.
11: But you are quoting one Yoruba adage about
10: Omenyonshi Dibebele Kafisi. Yeah, Dibebele, but you have to be sure that the ED is a Yoruba ED.
11: Well, I won't go into that. So back
10: with the kind of disputes that you have about this candidate, he could totally well be from Mali or Guinea.
11: Okay, that's your thinking.
10: That's my thinking.
11: Okay. You have to back that up with facts.
10: But no, it's not.
11: Let's finish the coalition
10: thinking
11: issue.
10: Thinking doesn't need facts. It's just a bottle rolling.
11: Okay. Oh, okay. Now, Atiku believes strongly that he will be inheriting the North in terms of popularity.
10: Yes.
11: Because he's been on the stage for so long.
10: Yes.
11: But what people are also not looking at in the Atiku factor is that each time he has contested, there were times he had governors, sitting governors, backing him.
10: Yes.
11: As in 2019 and 2023.
10: Yes.
11: But now he's on a clean slate. There are no governors. Exactly. So that popularity, in quotes, that is...
10: More so, the North is becoming more cosmopolitan. Remember, Jide, the son of Ajani, remember that Moshood Kashimawo Abiola beat Tofa in Kano.
11: MKO, so benefited from the goodness that he has sown.
10: This idea that he has a dog, it does not hold. We tend to assume as if, look, life has changed. Who won the election in Lagos?
11: Which of the elections now?
10: The election in 2023.
11: Presidential or governorship?
10: Yes.
11: Presidential, okay, Peter Obi won.
10: Is that not you? So look, the thing...
11: My job is not to be fixated on a particular line of reasoning. That's why
10: I'm not laying
11: bare the possibilities. Mind you, what he has just done with this subsidy argument that he has brought up again has sent the ruling party into a panic mode.
10: Everything has sent them into a panic mode, all these allegations and whatever. And I said, I think yesterday, the elders of the party, they have to go back again. If they want the party to win an election, they have to go back and rethink so many things. I want to open up our line 0201-277-0993, 0201-465-0190. Because we are short of time, please just state your name and your point immediately. We have just 1 minute. I pick the call. Hello, good morning.
12: Hello, good morning. Hello, good morning.
10: Morning.
12: My name is Sebastian. I'm calling from Ogun State.
10: Yeah.
12: There's something I want to correct. The North has no population more than the South. This narrative has been pushed forward every time by the Southern press. The North has no population. They have landmass, good. But population, we have more than them. Please.
10: Okay.
12: That's what I want to correct. They don't have the population.
10: Okay. You know, we continue to have this argument because we have refused, like sensible people, to conduct the census.
11: Yes. But the caller is right to say what he has said. However,
10: yes.
11: You should go and look at the voting population. You should just go and look at the registered voters. Exactly. Registered voters,
10: yes.
11: Collected PVCs.
10: But you also know that also remember that in the North, if you are not taken, even cattle will vote. On day of election, you have little kids, you know, so it's not...
11: Until we sanitize that.
10: But for now,
11: the voting population, the voters register, collected PVCs, you have them more in the North than in the South.
10: But also, we shouldn't lose sight of the fact that
13: good morning, sir.
10: You won't win in the North just because you're another man.
11: Of course. Good
10: morning, Abella sir. Broke
11: MK,
10: that
11: MK, with MK did.
10: Hello.
13: Good morning, Uncle.
10: Yes.
13: Yeah, I really appreciate. My name is Owolafe. Good morning, sir.
10: Yeah.
13: I want to, please, Uncle Jimmy, please let that man conclude, because I bought Guardian and I bought a point. I get a the nation too, but let that man continue what he say. I really, because I got the Guardian. I that time. Let the man conclude, please, Uncle Jimmy. This time around, I want to let you people know that the people are voting. More is Awusa Fulani. That is it. Please, I want you to look at that side. That's number one. In this time around, there's a time I call Uncle Jimmy that this time around, I have a Camry. I bought a month. It's 25,000 naira gas. This time around, if I tell you how people are making money on gas now for transport or gas, Jimmy, no be small. No be small. I get Uber. For gas vehicle, that is number one. In a month, he's spending 25,000 naira for gas. People are making money. That downfall, they are making 50,000 naira per day. Per day.
10: Okay, sir. Your own minute is up. I don't know what this is.
11: He's trying to make, he's trying to talk about the suffering in the land. I think he's talking about the economy and the suffering in the land, that things are worse now than.
10: Are you sure that's what he was saying?
11: I want to believe that's the point he's making. And that some people are arbitrage is making the cost of gas skyrocket.
10: Well, that's not what we're talking about. Let's pick another call. Hello, good morning. Hello?
14: Hello, good morning, Uncle Jimmy.
10: Morning, sir.
14: Yeah. I would like to ask your guest, like, because I noticed he's not considering the division in the North for the, you know, the votes. Because when Atiku is a Fulani, right?
10: Yeah.
14: Kwakaso is an Hausa. And we know there's a really big tension between the Fulanis and the Hausa in terms of the cattle rearing and the thing. There's this communal clash. So the vote in the North will already be split between Atiku and Kwakaso, all right? Which we allow Tinubu to actually, you understand? So I'm trying to see how its permutation is working with the, you know, with his own way of seeing things. Because like somebody called now, like the North doesn't have as much population, but does he also consider the fact that the North is also divided? You understand? Thank you very much.
11: Yeah, he has made a good point. We have not gotten to that because when I was trying to talk about the Northern aspect of the coalition was when we did the timeout for calls to come in. Look, at the end of the day, a presidential candidate of a particular extraction, be it Yoruba, Igbo, Hausa, has more possibility of getting bigger and better votes than a running mate. That's what we have to first of all understand. If a Yoruba man is a running mate, the chances of getting more votes in Yoruba land will be remote compared to a Yoruba man as running as the presidential candidate for that election. But the point you have made is well and good. However, that's why I said the coalition must agree. If the coalition says the Yoruba Council ticket is where they want to present, so be it. To the extent that all the leaders of that coalition will go on stage and mobilize across the country. Exactly. But if they don't do that, then, and like you asked, is there a possibility that it will happen? What God cannot do does not exist. But the opposition politicians should get their acts together. Or else, like somebody said, this election will be the easiest
10: for President Tinubu. But the problem I have, which I tell my twin brother sitting next to me here, is that some of those people that you see out there are moles. So they are not to be trusted.
11: They are not committed to whatever they say.
10: They are not committed to anything. Some of them.
11: That's another possibility.
10: And the only person I can only vote for one person that I am sure would not be a mole. Because it is that person.
11: Who is that person?
10: It is, wait now,
11: I'm very eager to.
10: I'm asking the question, are you asking the question? And because it is that person that, you see, that is one thing we need to take cognizance of. This person I'm talking about, some of the people in the so-called coalition don't even want him.
11: You're talking about Peter Obi. Am I right? But look, politics.
10: I need to take permission.
11: No. Look, from Uncle Jimmy. If somebody had told you in 2002 that a Tinubu would work with a Buhari, you would have vouched and said it would never happen. Yes or no? Let's be realistic.
10: You know, yes.
11: Good. If somebody had told you that in 2020, Irotimi Amaechi will be working.
10: But you see, their history is at opposite.
11: I don't want you to get burnt. That's, I'm just saying, look, it is better. Don't say you can vouch. Say, what my mind tells me is that chances are this person will not. This person will not. Look, Uncle Jimmy, the Bible says, look, Psalm 118, I think verse 8 and 9 says, better to put your trust in God than to put your trust in man. In verse 9, it says, it's better to put your trust in God than put your trust in princes. Look, I've been doing this since 1986. That's when I first met you. Baghdad, 1986, I've been reporting politics.
10: Mm.
11: Okay, today is September 3rd. I started on September 1st, 1986, in Vanguard. Then. And I've been following them. I've been reporting them. I've been with them. Look, some of the things we discuss at times, when you are in the midst of this, when they are discussing, you will be shocked. So when I see people...
10: Actually worked with one before.
11: You know, yes. When you see people talking and I just laugh. But when you now say some things, it will sound strange or silly. But it keeps coming to pass.
10: Okay, we have a caller from the UK, I think. Hello, good morning.
15: Hello, Uncle Jimmy, good morning.
10: Morning, how are you?
15: Very well, sir. My name is Emmanuel, and I'm coming from Birmingham this morning.
10: Yes.
15: Uncle Jimmy, in response to the penultimate caller, I think your guest has misunderstood his call. I think his call was to allude to the fact that the country is working, actually, and not the reverse. Because he alluded that diesel is 25,000 and people are making money and all that stuff. So personally, I 100% disagree with that. However, that's not why I'm calling this morning. My call this morning is just to add to the point of yours, Uncle Jimmy, which is a follow-up from your 7:30 show this morning, that there are certain accusations or cases alleged to you that you can't just keep quiet on, because from where I stand from Uncle Jimmy, I might be wrong, keeping quiet on certain allegations is almost indicative that the allegations are true. So the moment you speak to it factually, I think it douses doubts about such allusions, allegations. And Uncle Jimmy, I 100% agree with you. And this is why I'm personally your big fan. When there are issues, you know, the Constitution cannot always dictate to us how to run our affairs. That's where morals and values come in, you know? And I'm very, very, very a bit sad that because of politics, you know, we've reduced ourselves to, you know, pretty much zombies that we don't want to think realistically, you know? So that's pretty much it, Uncle Jimmy. Fantastic show once again, sir. Cheers.
10: Thank you.
11: I like the guy's passion.
10: Most people want this country.
11: You see, that's English language. So that's good grammar. Not every, most people.
10: You know, I forgot I was not in my beer parlor. When I'm in beer parlor, it's everybody. When I'm ready,
11: be careful.
10: But most people want this country. There's poverty in the land today.
11: I agree with you.
10: You know, one second, sir.
11: Okay.
10: You see, generally, this country is not well run. And for some of us who have seen a country that is well, if we had known in the days of Babangida, the days of Babangida was just the issue of military rule. We would have left them.
11: No, I disagree with that.
10: Yes, the country was run fairly better, 10 times better than what we have now.
11: But we discussed on this program some time ago that the last government always appears to be better than the current.
10: Well,
11: What it is.
10: Look,
11: unfortunately,
10: I remember looking at the cabinet, looking at
11: the quality of.
10: Yes.
11: Look, there's this German philosopher, Hegel, George Hegel. He says, we learn from history that we have not learned anything from history.
10: What is it?
11: No, I'm just quoting. That's we have learned from history that we have not learned anything from history.
10: Okay.
11: And if you look at the way people, successive governments, they repeat the same mistake, believing that they are infallible and nothing can go wrong. But everything keeps going wrong.
10: But another thing also, Jide, is look at, with every subsequent government, the quality goes down. The quality of governance, look at the cabinet, look at the various agencies way back in Babangida's time, and look at what we have now.
11: It's unfortunate, but I don't know, maybe we say Nigeria defies...
10: It defies all logic.
11: There's this thing about a thesis, an antithesis, and a synthesis. Now, the thesis is supposed to be the dominant thing.
10: Mm.
11: But then, because people feel maybe freedoms are being trampled upon, things are going wrong, you see the antithesis, which now comes to confront. At some point, you take the good of the two.
10: Quick one before you finish the thesis, because we'll soon be going.
11: Okay.
10: Quick one, quick answer. Do you think we were better off back in the day with the two parties that Babangida put together than what we have now? Yes or no?
11: I agree with you. That's what we should go back to.
10: Two parties. You agree?
11: Of course. The two parties, not the Babangida's regime.
10: Oh my soul.
11: No, that's where we are going to, because the coalition we're talking about now, we'll just confront APC. Now, APC is the thesis. The coalition is the antithesis. If they come together and then fight and likely win, they form a synthesis. Believing that things will get better. If things don't get better, we'll go back to the same thing. APC came together to dislodge PDP, which we saw was a problem. But then again, APC has now become a bigger problem. So this coalition is saying they want to come and dislodge APC. So we have to even pray that when these people, if they succeed, do not even become a bigger, a worse problem.
10: Yes, because they're all the same.
11: Because they've been moving around. Exactly.
10: They're all the same. We have to go. Sharif, can't you use the powers given to you as a program director of Babaloke Ikpeke? Let us spend one more hour.
16: Yes, you know what? Where that gets interesting is
10: we're coming
16: up with something very beautiful that is going to have all our top minds on one program just for the election season.
10: I have to go home. I lost his aliko.
16: We will not fight.
10: I jabba mambe. Well, so
16: no, we are.
10: That's why we're ending for today. I'd like to thank DJ Ajani for being here. It was nice talking to him. What's up, Lagos? Comes up next, so don't go away.

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10: Gojo! My God! 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Another goal. 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
7: And this is the news update at 10 a.m. On the news this hour, the Nigerian Army wants soldiers to build their mental strength as they confront increasingly difficult security threats. Chief of Army Staff Lieutenant General Wahidi Shaibu believes physical fitness and weapons training alone are no longer enough. He explains that operations against terrorism, banditry, and other threats can expose troops to serious psychological pressure. And the Nigeria Police Force is warning prospective constable recruits to ignore a fake training notice circulating on social media. The notice claims recruits are expected to report for training on September 18, but the police insists no such directive has been issued. Prospective recruits are being advised to rely only on official police recruitment portals and verified channels for information. And now to politics. The ADC is moving to settle internal disagreements ahead of the 2027 elections. The party has inaugurated a National Reconciliation and Peace Committee following grievances from its recent primaries. National Chairman David Mark wants the committee to engage aggrieved members and rebuild trust. He also warned against revenge and internal sabotage. Mark insists the ADC cannot afford to enter the 2027 elections divided. And former APC Deputy National Publicity Secretary Yakini Nabena is playing down the impact of Temipre Silva's resignation from the party. Silva, a former Bayelsa State Governor, left the APC on August 31, claiming the party had moved away from its founding ideals. But Nabena insists the APC remains strong in Bayelsa. He believes about 90% of party members and stakeholders will remain, arguing that the party is bigger than any individual. And finally, we'll wrap up the news by telling you that the Federal Capital Territory is now generating more revenue monthly. The FCT Minister Nyesom Wike puts the current figure at between 35 and 40 billion naira monthly. This is up from about 6 to 7 billion naira. Wike believes the increase is helping the administration fund major infrastructure projects across the capital. And that's all on the news. My name is Israel Wim Umor. Keep it locked to your number one station for talk, news, and sports. Because coming up next is What's Up Lagos with the dynamic duo of Fetta and Stretch.

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3: 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Where the money is.
0: 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Let's talk. 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
11: Historical evidence of this current administration. 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
12: What Riley Moore said was that America will not stand.
13: Do you know, I like what Trump is doing? 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For this
14: I
13: time.
14: Want to thank you guys, Nigeria Info, at least for allowing us to speak and letting us know what is going on in the country.
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16: I get money in my agency for studies on Africa's potential to process mangoes. But I don't get the money to say, can you help me build the pilot plant? It's $3 million. Can you help me combine your aid from the Dutch government with a processing company where you put part of the money and I build a pilot plant to show president that he can process his mangoes and stuff and put it on Tesco in London? That's what I want to see in the food crisis now. Not just the emergency, but how we combine the in public PPP, combine ODA with some private sector venture capital to help these countries link to global markets. So I raise the

0: people are saying things, it's looking like a democracy, like Feta will always say, is a different kind of democracy, where a governor can come up and hold the mic and say, and talk to and talk to local government chairman like they were employees.
1: If you're going to kind of you know, understand my when I say these things, if you're going to come to my own side and
0: I would never
1: Feta says
0: never.
1: If you're going to agree with the fact that we have a different democracy, then you are explaining this situation from a normal stance of democracy, which means that in a democracy, someone I need you to be vigilant. I need you. I need accountability from you.
0: No, to deliver a local government area is not a day. It is, if you're talking about that, it means that you have to campaign.
1: Yes, that's what it's yeah,
0: he said. So don't let your position take over.
1: And he also said,
0: you're also missing a point where he said that we will win. He said we will win. Mm. And when we win, we will remove you. You saw that. That you read it.
1: That's boldness. That's him just trying
0: to be bold. No, that is being sure.
1: You believe in yourself.
0: We will win. And when we win, we will remove you. And for him to talk to local government chairman like that, I thought the local government chairman were elected, were voted for.
1: Yes, now.
0: They were voted for by the people. So the people, the people like the local government chairman. And you say you will remove them. Not that I'll tell the people to remove you. I will influence the remover through the councillors.
1: Through the people and the councillors.
0: He said the councillors. He didn't say people.
1: So I don't know what now happens to the local government chairman now. What they have to start doing. They start roaring.
0: They will start doing and they will go to they'll go house to house. Mm-hmm. They will campaign. And on that day of the election, if they are seeing that elections are going the other way, if the people are voting the way that is not supposed to be,
1: they
0: should do anything.
1: No,
0: let's
1: they will beg them.
0: They will do anything. Are you supposed to beg during election? No. Campaign is over. Campaign is over. That's campaigning.
1: This is different.
0: Okay.
1: You can just on that day people still get. You say.
0: Or you get some few policemen to wear people thumbprints.
1: I don't know, but you see, these things are happening too frequently in this campaign period. One person, one politician somewhere is saying that kill somebody. Some people, somebody is saying cut off their fingers.
0: Yeah, sometimes flog them. Sometimes they will flog.
1: This one now is saying
0: we will remove you.
1: We don't. Nobody's actually checking. I mean, yes, the police can always invite them and they explain their position, what they actually meant. But there's nobody keeping them in check. And we have to do something about it. And again, this is me talking to young people. Look, if you don't have your PVC at this time, yes, it's a little too late. But if you have it, please. These people are calculating how to win your votes.
0: How to get... Not even your votes. How to win. So through your vote,
1: you
0: any
1: have to
0: means.
1: Start calculating as
0: how
1: well.
0: Do I let that not happen?
1: How do that you have to please? I don't
0: how
1: like,
0: do I let
1: nothing concern me with this government? They don't know who will win.
0: That behavior is going to keep you there.
1: I'm a business person. That's not the mindset you should be carrying at this point in time.
0: 2027 is for everybody. The country is everybody's. So when you go there, please make sure that your vote counts. Make sure you vote. Don't be nonchalant. Don't be nonchalant about your country. Like you said, if you say you're a content creator and tomorrow content creators, just for example, are made to be outlaws, your job don't finish. It have finished. If a content creator is caught, bring him to the police station. You are done.
1: Nothing concerning the police. I'm looking for money. Are you sure?
0: Okay. In the environment, and they tell you that 1,000 the naira is devalued to what figure you can't even survive with.
1: You go, especially me live on Facebook and YouTube. You can join the conversation, drop your comments, let us know what you think about it. And from Stretch to from I am Stretch to you, that will sound off.
2: Life can be fun,
3: but the life in itself can be hard.
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4: And in sport, Nigeria's Tobi Amusu has set a new 100-meter hurdles world record.
2: Some bad.
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4: A 29-year-old woman, Oluchi Badugba, has been arraigned before an Ogba magistrate court for allegedly beating up her brother's wife.
2: This is Sound Off,
3: where we bring these issues to the
2: floor. More talk, news, and sports after this. Nigeria, the final battle is here. The argument, the passion, the power of persuasion. It all comes down to one epic day. This is the I Beg to Differ Season 9 National Finals, powered by Julius Berger. At 3 p.m. is the third place showdown. Grace High School Lagos goes up against Fountain School Abuja on the motion political debate influence elections. Then at 4 p.m., the grand finale, Government Day Secondary School Karu Abuja will go toe-to-toe,
5: shoulder-to-shoulder
2: against Square College Lagos on the motion National Unity in Nigeria is achievable. 2

0: champions, one crown, one national champion. And after the debate, prepare for the ultimate test of persuasion on the topic, Dear Mr. President. 10 minutes to speak, 10 minutes to inspire, 10 minutes to make a difference. Who will rise, who will persuade, and who will take the crown? I Beg to Differ, Season 9 National Finals, powered by Julius Berger, supported by Obiwizi, Waka Now, Card Center Nigeria Limited, New Hall School Lekki, Nigeria Conservation Foundation, and Drinks Dome. I Beg to Differ, the Tournament of Champions.
1: Ask any Lagosian. They will tell you their biggest nightmare is any notice from their landlord.
2: I don't even want a birthday message from him.
1: But in 2018, that nightmare became my reality. My family and I were out on the streets, and I needed a more permanent solution to my housing wahala. That was how I found out about the rent-to-own initiative. And when the government changed hands, I was afraid I would be back to square one. But that didn't happen. The new government came in and expanded the rent-to-own initiative, and threw the gates open for families like mine. I secured a spot in Badagry. All it took was a 5% down payment, and I got the keys. 5%. It takes continued vision and a full understanding of governance to support regular men like me. If that isn't visionary, Joe, tell me what is.
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9: What's the craziest story you've ever heard? 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Embrace the joy of your imagination on The Muses on What's Up Lagos. 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

0: Amigos, welcome back to the show. The time is 10:36 on the clock right here. 99.3 Nigeria Info. It's now time for the Muse in Lagos. Listen very attentively. We'd like for you to call us when we open the phone lines and tell us exactly what you would be doing, how you'd be doing it, and what have you, and what have you. All right, so all your siblings, all your four siblings have, they live overseas and they are doing great. You live and you earn in Nigeria and you're getting by. Your family needs 20 million naira to fix your family country home. You naturally coordinate things. The eldest shares what is due to everyone equally and is 4 million naira. You protest, mentioning exchange rates and earning power, but no one is hearing that because you are outnumbered. Do you opt out or look for a way to do your bits?
1: They are earning in foreign currency. Me, I'm earning in this naira. And they share the money equally. And when it comes to coordinating, it's me that will be running with cement and pong pong. It's me that will be traveling night bus to go to the village. It's me that will be entering Kabu Kabu and to play, be playing Westlife. It's me.
2: Must be Westlife.
1: It's me that will be doing all those things. And now they are sharing the money equal. They will sit down in Wolverhampton, and they sit down in Leicester. I'm talking to you people. They sit there in Switzerland and they'll just send how much is it in their money.
0: Don't be the same mama bonus. You go do and be no go do.
1: I go do waiting.
0: If you no go do am, you go say you no go do.
1: But you contribute your own 4 million. No? Look at it. She said I go do. I said that you, everybody's contributing for 4 million.
0: Okay.
1: You are dropping your 4 million. They are sending
0: so
1: their
0: 4 million.
1: I don't
0: understand. If, for example, if you were not in Nigeria,
1: uh-huh,
0: you would have still contributed money for us to pay someone to do it. Which one do you prefer? Somebody has to do the running around. So if you feel like you are too big to do it.
1: Not about too big.
0: If you think that you are too special,
1: no,
0: let's all contribute.
1: No.
0: I can easily afford it. I'm in the overs.
1: No, I'm sitting down there and mine is that if we're going to contribute, you push you. Cut me some bits. Give me space.
0: You go say no get money. If you no get money, I had your face.
1: 4,000 naira. 4 million naira.
0: Brother,
2: wow,
0: we don't get
2: that all for.
1: 4 million naira compared to you just bring it out 2,000 pounds.
0: If you no get, say you no get, let's help.
1: How much do you earn a week?
0: If you don't get,
1: that 4 million naira.
0: Country, you should have. You say you want to stay here. You believe.
1: I didn't say I want to stay. I try. Yes, it no happen.
2: I wanted to serve my last.
0: Now your head.
1: So in that case, no.
3: He doesn't have the 4 million when you are mentioning. No,
1: he has the, but to get the 4 million is going to be more difficult for him now.
0: It's going to be difficult.
3: If you have the money,
1: your account, okay, maybe you have 4 million.
3: You have 4 million.
1: Okay, you have 4.7 million in your account. Yes, you can have 27 million.
0: This is amusing of a sibling who does want to accept that he's poor.
1: Oh, come off it. Oh, come off it.
2: We don't do that here.
0: Just
1: over there now. Poor. Over there now, you have like 6,000 pounds or 3,000 pounds or 1,500 pounds. Just take out 2,000. I have 4.3 million in my account. I take 4 million. Womb.
0: Okay, so this is it. We are about to do a family project. It's very easy. You can just say, you want to have a meeting. What are you going to say? You tell us, because you're in Nigeria, based on exchange rate and what have you,
1: yes,
0: I don't think I would be able to commit.
1: I don't think
0: much.
1: It is fair.
0: No!
1: I don't think it is fair that you say it's equal. Why did you leave Nigeria in the first place? Is it due to earn better? You're earning better.
3: For greener pastures.
1: Yes. So you left this place for greener pastures, and that greener pasture is paying what you are paying. Are you not wicked?
0: No problem. Wicked. How much do you have again?
1: How much do you have? If you ask, if you talk, look, don't let me look at your face, so.
0: Just bring what you have.
1: But it's no, fine. Even
0: is
1: if you're saying...
0: Is it 2K you want to contribute?
1: 2K, don't insult me.
0: Right, then we fix the family. Let me see your children
1: there. What I will say is that...
0: I'll use broom.
1: You know what I will say? All of us contribute. All of us will come together here. Let us come here and go and look at the building. Let's go and look at it. Mm-hmm. I'll contribute 4 million. Wait. You contribute
0: one
1: 4...
0: One man can shout.
1: That mic is not good. I contribute 4 million. You contribute 4 million. All of us will go.
0: I will never be poor in this life.
1: No. What type of thing is that?
0: I mean, this is not.
1: It's not fair now.
0: I know he's speaking for the person out there.
1: Yes, I'm speaking to. One of them has even come.
4: Yes, tell me to talk to her. Defend yourself now.
0: Speaking on behalf of the people who feel we can relate, but
4: ladies and gentlemen, tell me to go ahead, defend yourself.
0: Oh man, their voice can so, loud. Don't swallow the mic, because the way you position that mic is to swallow it. Go she lollipop
4: or inhale it.
0: Go ahead,
4: please.
5: So I wasn't listening to you guys at the back end. So what's up?
0: Isn't a back end? Isn't a what's up?
5: Yes, ma'am. No,
4: at Lagos now.
5: I see. Look at like, it's a wow. What's up?
0: No.
5: Can't your mind.
2: But it's looking fine.
5: Ah,
4: you look blind.
0: He came to show us that he's not wearing one of those face caps and well boy, well girl. I mean, this is nice. Like, give more of
4: you can actually hide a gun in your hair.
0: What is this brand? Oh, okay.
5: Okay, this brand, you don't know.
0: No, it's fine.
5: No, I took stretch.
4: See, don't derail us. Don't derail us. Come to what we're talking about. I said represent your constituency.
5: What's your constituency?
4: You are in Nigeria.
5: Okay.
4: You are not as wealthy as your brothers out there overseas.
5: Okay.
4: Maybe you are. Mm. And your family needs 20 million naira to complete the family home in the village.
5: Okay.
4: Now, your Egbo, four of them are in the overseas.
5: Canada,
4: US, yes, all of them. Yeah. Then they come and the elder brother said, we need 20 million. And he shared it to everybody. Four million. Five of you. And you are the one to coordinate it in Nigeria here. So everybody. And you are saying that, guy, how can everybody be sharing the same four million? You put left to for
5: granted. They share the same four million.
4: But they have shared four million.
5: There will be a problem in the family's group chat.
0: Four man, don't drop quotes.
5: It's facts now.
3: But it's for good now. The money is for good.
5: They are richer than me. They are staying
4: how?
5: Canada.
4: Exactly. How?
0: You sure
4: is it because they are staying in Canada?
5: No, okay, I scratch that one. They are living fine.
0: Hear the tone.
4: Are you not living?
0: I hear what I'm saying.
5: I'm not living fine. And I'm not. Don't talk about it.
4: Why don't you travel and go and live fine?
0: I love how I
5: do not have the money to relocate.
0: I love
5: they have the money, they are rich, and we all know in the family.
4: So are you poor? Are you poor?
5: You can share 500,000.
0: On this show, every class.
5: Why we share 4 million?
4: You're shouting, no.
5: It's getting
0: we can get violent, can break that. I thought on this show, every class has a representation.
5: Okay.
0: The billionaires have representation here.
5: So how about the middle class?
2: What are we, please?
5: Okay,
4: ask yourself.
0: So if you don't know your identity, Lagos, join the conversation.
3: I'm a millionaire.
2: My helper.
0: Who wants to be a millionaire?
5: Are you guys going better? Stretch.
4: You are shouting actually.
5: No, I need to shout.
4: Where is this mic?
5: Let us make it official. Are you guys trillionaires or billionaires?
0: We are actually trillionaires, but we signed a pact with our fellow billionaires, our friends, not to say. I think Oti was the first. Was it Oti that was the first to come out?
4: Yeah, it was Oti.
0: To say that,
5: Alex Oti, right?
4: No.
0: Because we agreed, all of us, calm down.
4: You said Oti.
5: Oti, okay. Okay, Otedola. Okay, sorry, okay.
0: That's what we call him in the group chat. So we agreed as billionaires that we will not tell people. Because telling people that I'm a trillionaire, it gives them this anxiety.
4: Yeah.
0: So we just say millionaires, that's fine.
5: Okay,
0: right?
5: I've known you guys since August last year, and you guys have not impacted my life.
4: We don't even know when
5: you. Okay, yes, okay, you guys did not know. Okay, you guys have not impacted me.
0: Can you really
5: me.
0: See us? Because you are pointing at the
5: Yes, no, I needed that.
4: I'm here, hello.
5: Let me talk now. So you guys have not impacted my life. And
0: who
5: this
0: is you guys?
5: Who is you guys? Two of you now.
0: You don't see that, you are calling us you guys.
5: Okay. You both.
0: You trillionaires
5: have not impacted my life.
0: You trillionaires
5: have
0: okay. not.
5: You've not bought me car. You've not done anything.
4: So you don't have a car?
5: I don't have a car.
4: You're talking to us?
5: Yes.
2: No food, we don't get.
5: Yes.
0: We don't have a car. It's where only car, no any. That's why you cannot have a car.
4: Ika what are
0: 0201-277-0993
4: people are trying to call to defend themselves.
0: Come shift.
4: If you are from overseas, call. We'll pick your call.
0: 0201-465-7190 WhatsApp is 0809-597-5805 and we are streaming live on Facebook and YouTube. I mean,
5: guys, the reason why Stretch is like this, he used to go that way. So it's me.
4: We have picked the call. Your me is coming out of it.
6: Hello.
4: What's up, Lagos?
6: What's up, Lagos?
4: Yeah. What's your name? Go ahead. Want to contribute on what we're saying? Say something. Go ahead.
6: Okay. All I just want to contribute is that I'm in support of Fred. He's making more sense.
4: Aww. Thank you so much, my dear. Thank you.
0: So what is Fred? What's the sense that Shashi is making?
4: What's the sense now?
5: Let her explain.
4: It's okay.
0: Now, what's the sense he's making?
4: Thank you. Don't ask that again. Thank you, eh?
0: So you're not going to say anything.
4: Hang up, hang up.
5: Somebody's husband.
0: Teresa says that stretch is making more sense. What is the sense? We don't know. Okay. But then the question remains, what are you going to do? Literally. I mean, Tekim Tokpe here is shouting at the fact
5: that people like us, Stretch, Tekim Tokpe and Feta are saying
0: God
5: that.
0: Forbid. I'm not in that, I'm not in that category.
4: Listen, we are a different level. Okay, we are a different level.
5: You know your live stream. You're in different level, trillionaire, right? Mm-hmm. You guys own Rolls Royce.
4: It's not Rolls. Rolls. There's Rolls.
0: Rolls Royce. Good morning.
4: She's Rolls Royce.
0: Good morning.
4: What's up, Lagos?
7: Yeah, what's up, Lagos? Yes.
4: Sir?
7: Well done.
4: Yes, sir.
5: Feta.
7: Feta.
0: Good morning.
4: Sir?
7: I'm buddy now.
0: Fine, thank
4: I'm
0: God.
4: I'm buddy.
7: I hope Fred is not stressing you, girl.
0: No.
4: Are you calling to contribute on the topic?
5: You are calling to call Feta.
7: My brother, allow me to greet people now. Will I not greet before we... Am I the one that caused the cause of the topic? Allow me greet people now. My brother, dear, good morning.
5: Good night.
7: I caught a great TV for anyway. I just.
0: We are streaming live on Facebook and YouTube, guys. You can join the conversation. Okay, in case you missed the musing, this is what we asked you, or we are asking you. We said, and I quote, all your four siblings, all of them four, right? They live abroad and they are doing great for themselves. You live and you earn in Nigeria. And you're getting by, right? Now, that getting by is now left to your own definition. Your family needs 20 million naira to fix your family country home. You naturally coordinate, because now you're here now. You coordinate things. And the eldest amongst you now shares what's due to everyone. It's equally 4 million naira each. 4 times 5 is 20
4: million.
0: Now, you protest. You say you are mentioning the fact that exchange rate and earning power. But no one is hearing that because you are outnumbered. It's 4 against 1. Right? Do you opt out or you look for a way to do your bits? Note the reason why you vex the shout now because say shishi you know
5: because if you didn't day
0: he didn't day.
5: So I am saying already that there is no money. You guys cannot share for four million.
4: Aren't you part of the family?
0: I am.
4: Are you the black sheep?
0: Let me tell you where you're having a problem. Yeah. You are not telling your siblings. The right way. You are protesting. You know, makes sense.
5: Because
0: it's not fair.
5: If I do not go that route, they would not listen.
0: They are not still listening.
5: I don't have any money.
4: You think we live in Nigeria was easy for them? Some of them went by road.
5: To Canada,
4: yes.
5: To the US.
4: This one does say
0: good morning. It's not good afternoon. No. Mm-hmm. It says I will gather their 4 million and travel abroad. Family has my letter. She cannot.
5: You will do jail. You will do jail.
0: They're very bad, man.
4: They will jail you.
0: Now only man will do
4: that. That's 16 million.
5: I swear. And it doesn't even guarantee that you even
4: you gather 16 million and just leave.
5: If they now scam you, go.
8: No, 16 million.
4: You come back and say, well, I tried to travel out. They scam me. That 16 million is gone.
5: You
0: can't say that. You say it's the person you gave the money for the building of the Azara.
5: Yeah, let us know.
0: Please get your lives right.
4: This man have done this thing.
0: Arrange. You get your rights.

0: Lies right though. You don't have to listen. Employ somebody.
1: Ask me. I'll ask for you.
0: She must be where you are. Travel out. On YouTube, this person, Midnight Wind, says, how do you guys manage to bring this much energy to the show every single day? I sometimes struggle to maintain the same energy and enthusiasm at work. So I'll genuinely love to know. Thank you very much for that question.
2: So if you go to Oniru, by the left, where they charge, you just plug it
3: in your body
2: and you get energy.
0: You have something you want to add to that?
3: Yeah, I just want to say big shout out to you guys. You guys have been doing good work lately.
2: Who are you?
3: No, I know you guys are feeling like Whiskey is beside me. I'll write you guys
0: Trent,
3: check.
0: What about your parents?
4: I don't know.
0: Because
4: yeah,
0: if
4: I don't
0: you
4: know.
0: Have family members.
4: So listen, I've tried to trace. The person I saw wasn't even wearing the same son. The person from Osun. The person I met was from Osun.
0: I think the last time somebody came, they said he ran away from
4: So, we're trying to rehabilitate him. He's not wearing clothes now. You should have seen him before.
3: Let me continue.
0: Does he bite?
3: Let me continue.
4: The lady sitting next to him is the one I'm afraid of.
1: Riska, why are you running? Come on, shit, my chair.
3: Continue.
4: Go on. Have you
3: So you guys are doing quite well.
0: Quite well.
3: So I do. I love what you guys do, especially the poor one around you. That's Feta. So I dance like madly the other day.
0: I don't know what this guy is. Okay, on WhatsApp, this one here says, Shekini, please, I will volunteer to go to the village and supervise the work. They should contribute all the money. If they don't want, they should leave the house. Let it spoil.
2: Go back. Let the house spoil.
0: When they finish building that house, you pack your wife and children to go and spend all the day in the village.
1: It's family house.
2: It was
0: depending on the kind of siblings you have, their wives. Their spouse will tell them.
2: If I were you, I would sell.
5: Flat by flat. God bless you that you didn't contribute.
3: Yes,
0: the flat. See how you are setting your children up for family.
5: Calm down. I did not contribute, but I was there monitoring.
2: Do I monitor spirit?
0: Take boys' quarter.
1: If I don't get money, I go do monitoring.
2: I swear.
1: It's family house, so when the house don't complete,
0: yes, now flat by flat.
2: So you want your children to stand on the same pedestal as their children. When their children come, the way they'll be taken on the same pedestal. You can't stand on the same pedestal. And you're standing your children on a lower pedestal. You shouldn't let that happen.
0: It's not a pedestal. It's not a pedestal.
3: Okay, wait. When you guys are done with me, money no day, I go supervise. And
2: you know what you should do?
0: If you were the one now.
2: You know what you should do? Sell that your land you have in Oniru. Use it to contribute. So that you stand among your family where.
3: I don't want to stand.
1: So if I contribute the 4 million, they will feed me for the remaining
4: years. Haven't you been eating before?
3: There's no money. These
0: are hard. Always remember that.
2: Remember tomorrow.
0: If you flip the switch, if you are the one that contributes, you are the one abroad, and there's somebody in Nigeria now
2: says they're not contributing.
1: I understand because I'm rich. But that's why my brother is poor.
2: They are not rich. It's just the currency difference.
3: It is, but to me, I should have.

0: This is What's Up Lagos.
1: It's What's Up Lagos right here.
2: Yeah.
3: Feel good.
4: The conversation continues on What's Up Lagos in a moment. Stay tuned.
0: 99.3 Nigeria Info. 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
10: La SEPA warns air pollution is threatening public health in Lagos.
9: House probe uncovers 58 accounts linked to controversial PFIPC.
10: Bandits demand 40 million naira from Sokoto community, threatens attack.
9: Nigeria's tax revenue hits 21.6 trillion naira in first half of 2026.
10: FCT monthly revenue rises to between 35 and 40 billion naira.
9: And the UN warns world has entered danger zone of extreme weather.
10: Brighton signed Nigerian winger Femi Azeez from Millwall.
9: Lagos, those are the headlines we have for you on this hour. 99.3 Nigeria Info. At 12 o'clock, we'll have a full bulletin for you right here. But now it's back to WhatsApp Lagos. I'm Uzemi Feta Utweba.
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18: Oh, okay. The Independent National Electoral Commission has dismissed claims that Nigerians have lost confidence in their country's electoral system.
19: So Nigeria's exporting oil, and Nigeria is also importing petrol. How about that?
18: Well, what would have informed you rejecting an emergency case? 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Gunshot wounds are emergency.
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20: What's the craziest story you've ever heard? 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But who cares? Embrace the joy of your imagination on The Muses on What's Up Lagos. 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
20: 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The Muses on What's Up Lagos. It's 99.3 Nigeria Info.
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12: I think questions against Pangasin is, who are they fighting for?
13: I mean, this Pangasin is supposed to serve the interests of the country first.
14: This incident has showed us from the design stage we lack safety culture.
15: They're telling us that Nigeria's rental market is spiraling.
16: We don't put personal interests above national interests.
17: There are things that are in this country that some people travel to come and learn. Like my culture.
18: Oh, okay. The Independent National Electoral Commission has dismissed claims that Nigerians have lost confidence in their country's electoral system.
19: So Nigeria's exporting oil, and Nigeria is also importing petrol. How about that?
18: Well, what would have informed you rejecting an emergency case? That's what I'm saying. Gunshot wounds are emergency.
11: It's always more conversation on 99.3 Nigeria Info. Let's talk.
9: 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I'm Uzemi Fantas.
10: Uzemi's friend.
9: And Priscilla is here as well as Blessing. And we're...
10: Sorry?
0: G is silent.
10: Okay, blessing, silent.
9: It's not blessing. It's blessing.
10: Blessing.
9: That G is a blessing.
10: It's the zinger. There's a ninger in there.
9: Every letter has a right to shine when the word is being
10: you
9: pronounced.
10: You can't tell me that I'm there. You're telling me I'm silent.
9: Knife. It's knife.
10: Yeah. What about canoe?
9: It's knowledge. It's knowledge. It's wrong.
10: But we just quickly just do that. That's a story for another day.
9: That's
10: anyway,
9: let's do that today. Anyway, Lagos. Now we can get back to the conversation. You know, you can call us on 0201-277-0993, 0201-465-7190, and WhatsApp is 0809-597-5805. Let's talk. When we went on the break here, Blessing was defending her family. See, our family would be like that.
0: Yes.
9: If anybody don't get money for their house, the person there will be right.
10: Yes. Talk the money to share and sell, they need to share with calculator.
0: They look fast. Anything where you get, you buy. If not paint, you buy.
9: We call the advice and say, this is a very, very wrong investment because you're not doing it for yourself, but for your children. She said, nobody go do anything.
10: And I can't say whether the family get vacancy.
0: Yes, we get.
10: We get. Okay.
9: So I'm a trap. Just come now.
10: Apply for family.
9: Yeah, come.
10: Here's a letter applying for family member.
9: Because as you see this matter here, as long as, yes, you probably feel like you have your rights and exchange rates, they are doing better than you because they are blood. Let me tell you, one day, they go chuck your pekin yan. They go chuck and word.
10: Say, tell look you at that your...
9: When we were building this house, come on, why you are sleeping till 10 o'clock? Mm. You think that bed, when we were building this house, your father did not.
0: I will tell my child, I bought paint.
10: You said, mom, don't say that. Mom, I'm not proud of you. Though.
9: Good morning.
10: What's up, Lega?
8: Good morning. What's up, Lega?
10: Yeah.
8: If it was me, I'll add the money, but she does know that. I'm like, I'll have half of the property of the house. I'll be the half owner of the house.
9: Why? Because you contributed money and did the running around.
8: Okay, then they are abroad now. They're meant to have more than

0: Quality talk.
1: Intelligent conversations.
0: Always interesting.
1: So engaging.
0: Sometimes even mind-boggling.
2: Nigeria Info.
3: Ask everyone.
2: Anyone.

0: Yeah, so I'm sorry. So Kemi is going through pain. She's jammed something and she's trying to not cry while crying. That can be quite funny, where you really want to cry but you're trying to be strong.
1: Hello, Lagos. I'm strong. I'm very strong.
0: Welcome. How are you? It's a beautiful Thursday afternoon. And it's Confessions Thursday, and we are still on the 48 Laws of Power. Even though, since the book started, a number of conversations have emerged that truly are worth contemplation. In fact, we stopped the book recently for a particular topic, right? Which was the gentleman who said to us that he was more intelligent than a woman, and the woman wasn't his standard. But you know, he laid with her. So I thought, yeah, sounds like what any average man would. Okay, maybe the average men are mad now, but you know, any regular guy would say. He's like, wait, let's evaluate the intelligence. And upon closer scrutiny of the claim to intelligence, we're now realizing that, yeah, the intelligence is present, but it's closer to an illusion than it is a fact. So there is a claim that, okay, I'm more refined, I'm more this. And so it seems as though a person can be refined, educated with a degree, and not be intelligent. You remember that conversation? At least that's my position, so you can debate it. But I'm trying to, yeah, a person can, you have money, you look good, blah, blah, blah.

0: You have a degree, your qualification, you can be that by social standard, but be in an aspect that is deeper than rationale, unintelligent. So then again, it's like, so what then is intelligence? It kind of brings us back to a far more higher, weightier topic that forces us to be responsible for what we claim we think we know. It's like, so what then is intelligence? So there was that conversation and we didn't quite finish, or did we?
1: No.
0: We didn't? Okay, so we didn't quite finish.
2: I think you even morphed into something else.
0: Yeah, which I said we were going to discuss. There's that conversation, and then I had to be away because I couldn't avoid it, and we were back. I'm thinking, do we go back to the conversation? Do we continue the book? Finish this book once, this rubbish book. Finish this book once and for all. And then I can't tell you how much I reminisce about Might is Right. Dark book. Yeah. But I love the courage, the vile with which the writer describes the crude nature of his ambition. The evil man that stands in front of you and declare, hey, behold, I am the evil one. Robert Greene tells you to wear a mask, cloak yourself, manipulate, lie, instigate, but hide your hand. You have a have a rod, but put a velvet glove. He tells you to mask yourself. The deception of, you know, he tells you. And that is, in its sense, when I compare to what power truly is in its crude form, it's a form of weakness. But then again, you say, well, for power, there has to be an art to it. It would seem as though the book Might is Right does not bring art into it. So this other manipulative, calculating book by wouldn't have friends. Your mother wouldn't trust you. Your father would despise you. You would marry a woman and you would set her up to hate you. Your children will grow and use your own tricks against you. Imagine your life. Okay. Because if you think about it, there, you couldn't build a family on the ideology of the 48 laws of power if you wanted a loving family. You would need truth. You would need transparency. You would need kindness. You need uprightness. You need accountability. You see that. You truly couldn't build friendship and or whether it was a platonic one or a loving one, a family. You can't build something as divine as a relationship that would have or that can be called an ideal on the logicality of the 48 laws of power. So it looks like something that you use in the world where you want to climb, you want to ascend, but you want to do so on the heads of, or through the heads of others. You stomp on the heads of others. All right, good. Well, I don't like the 48 laws of power. I prefer the man who stands and says, hey, I'm evil. If you're going to come, I'm coming too. That kind of thing. So, I think it's like if you've seen the movie 300, they're not the bad guys, but that sort of crude wheel. Yes, you can see that also replicated in the ideology of Might. It's just crude will. It's that we stand and we fight and we die. And this is destiny. That's sort of give me the earth. If I stand on the earth, I will move it kind of force. And these are men talking, men whom the gods envy. Because the men in the book of 48 Laws of Power, nobody envies them. Except the poor, because maybe they have money. Other than that, everybody else hates them. Well, maybe some people like them because they have power. But then they like them because of power, not because they're good human beings to befriend. So it's just, it's the ideology, the philosophy, the typology, the imitation of concepts that you can see play out. Whether you look to the heavens in mythology, you look into ideals that are dramatized by what people have done, what people are doing, and what they want you to see and imitate. And you can just see how... I don't like the 48 laws of powers too. It's watered down. If you're going to be evil, be evil. If you're going to be good, be good. That's how I like it. All right. So I think we should continue with the book. We would bookmark the conversation about the intelligence and how we can do that another time, right? So we can bookmark for the conversation around intelligence. Remember that we have to redefine what intelligence is. No. We have to attempt to break down intelligence to its smaller... Maybe that's not a good way to put it. We have to attempt to decompartmentalize what we think intelligence is, so that you may not have a university degree, but you are intelligent. So that a university degree is the acquisition of knowledge, but it seems as though something else is intelligence when we refer to the acquisition of knowledge. It's like if you read the philosophy of intelligence, they tell you that to speak the truth is an act of intelligence. So that's not even something you discover. That is something you witness. And based off of what your eyes sees, your mouth speaks. And that is a form of intelligence. You didn't know that? Nice meeting you too. Welcome. My name is Joyce. On Thursdays, I prefer the Lords of Logic. But you like gossip, so we're right here. You like gist. We're here. You want people to call and strip themselves naked, bare their soul, to entertain your curiosity for... We're here. Welcome. It's Confessions Thursday. Kim's going to give us the numbers. Yep. You know how it works. When you call in for confessions, you don't say your name. And you can tell us anything. Don't say your name, but anything you've been through, has happened to you, anything you're thinking about, anything that you thought about, anything you don't understand, the complexity of life, the darkness of your mind, the curiosities that you attempt to want to penetrate with reason and logic, whether it's problems, just don't say your name.
2: All right, Lagos, 0201-2770983 0201-2770983 That's for the mail. Okay, 0201-2770983 For females, 0201-465-7190 Yeah. 0201-465-7190 Kimmy's hungry. 0809-597-5805 WhatsApp number 0809-597-5805 You can send your messages and you can call if you're in the abroad.
0: All right, we begin. Hello, telephone numbers, you have them, and I have a caller already. How are you? Welcome to Confessions Thursday.
1: I'm fine. Yeah, good afternoon.
0: Yeah.
1: Tell me good afternoon.
0: Yeah.
1: Good afternoon. There, you know my listening. Yeah? Thank God, sir. Yeah, please. Concerning the topic, right? I think intelligence and...
0: Stop.
1: The opposite of
0: ego. Yeah, okay. If you don't stop, something will stop you. Confessions Thursday.
2: So we do have from last week, but
0: of course, conversations from last week. I got them while I was away.
2: Oh, okay.
0: So let's begin.
2: Yeah. So I shut it off.
0: Why do you want my phone? You already have a phone. Now imagine being on your radio show sharing. Oh,
2: apologies, Lagos. apologies. That was the best.
0: Why are you using my phone?
2: Sorry. Okay. Let's start from this one. It says, good afternoon. I need advice. I have a very close friend. He's smart. And we actually have the same circle of female friends. There's one particular lady in the group that I like. The problem is, whenever we're all together, my friend always tries to impress her. If I try to joke or talk with her, he'll quickly just cut in and act like they are close. Almost like he's dating her. Aww. Now, I'm confused. I don't even know if anything is really going on between them. I also don't want to confront him directly and cause issues. It's making me feel somehow. And I don't know what to do. Please advise me. Thank you.
0: Fine, man. The world is yours for the taking. If she doesn't declare herself married, she's single. So the approach is that... Wait, let me see. So your friend service even trying to block you. Your friend is the one blocking you here. Push the guy away. Look, Call the girl. Talk to her. Why are you afraid? So maybe you're more, you're temperate. You're more, you're careful. You're calm. Yeah. You take it easy. Well, you can see that someone's about to chance you. So if you don't move, you're going to watch that girl slip through your hands. So that friend of yours is also in the market like you are. So drop your intentions real quick. Say, call her up. Say, ask for her number. Call her up. Chat with her. You can pick a person's brain, right? You can see, make them lighthearted, and then you try to...
3: More talk, news, and sports after this. Nigeria, the final battle is here. The argument, the passion, the power of persuasion. It all comes down to one epic day. This is the I Beg to Differ Season 9 National Finals, powered by Julius Berger. At 3 p.m. is the third place showdown. Grace High School Lagos goes up against Fountain School Abuja on the motion Political Debate Influence Elections. Then at 4 p.m., the grand finale, Government Day Secondary School Karo Abuja will go toe-to-toe, shoulder-to-shoulder, against Square College Lagos on the motion National Unity in Nigeria is achievable. Two champions, one crown, one national champion. And after the debate, prepare for the ultimate test of persuasion on the topic, Dear Mr. President. 10 minutes to speak, 10 minutes to inspire, 10 minutes to make a difference. Who will rise? Who will persuade? And who will take the crown? I Beg to Differ Season 9 National Finals, powered by Julius Berger, supported by Obiwizi, Wakanow, Card Center Nigeria Limited, New Hall School Lekki, Nigeria Conservation Foundation, and Drinks Dome. I Beg to Differ, the Tournament of Champions.
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0: All right, so please pardon that interruption. So I was on a thought, right? So gentlemen, your friend is in the market as you are. He does, I mean, it's obvious that he wants the girl too, but his intention for the girl should not determine whether you want the girl or not. So I'm going to say that you get her number and chat with her and say, hey, what are you doing over the weekend? You want to hang out? And yeah. I don't think there's nothing wrong with your temperament. So I'm not speaking as to your approach. I'm just saying that the other guy may be a lot more quicker, faster, jolly good fellow, chit chatter, mad hatter. he may be more outgoing, and you could probably just be an introvert. You like to, you're a shy guy. Know the game. Good. Then you and all that, your measured nature, you take her number and you say, hey, what'd you like to do? Find out what she likes. Find out what she would like to introduce. I hope you know a few things so that you can introduce her to a few. Oh, that sounds like a Jay-Z and a Beyonce song, you know? Yeah. So find out what she likes, and I hope you know a few things so that you can introduce her to a few things. It can be a conversation. It can be art. It can be anything. It can be an idea. Yeah. See whether she thinks your company is it. Because I think she has to like you, right? So good. Bring all foots forward. Yeah, bring yourself, bring your heart, bring your passion, bring your mind, bring yourself. I think you're better off too much. Well, don't be too much. Kind of, but, you know, I think it's good that she feels the soul in the man and let her be the one to decide. That other guy is hustling too. You can't blame a guy for, you know, realizing that the girl he likes is being greeted by another. You can't blame a guy for also wanting a slice of something. But don't be shy. Don't. You're not a patient dog. You're just a man without a strategy. Honey, move.
1: Step on it.
0: It's 1 o'clock. We're off on a break. We'll be right back. It's Confessions Thursday on Nigeria Info.
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9: Good afternoon to you. I am Buluwa Tife Jegede with the news. Petrol prices could rise again in the coming days. The Independent Petroleum Marketers Association of Nigeria says filling stations in Abuja are preparing to review their pump prices after receiving fresh supplies. IPMAN spokesman Chinedu Ukadike says marketers will adjust prices when they begin buying new supplies. This follows recent petrol price increase by the Dangote refinery. Meanwhile, the Crude Oil Refinery Owners Association of Nigeria is calling on the federal government to strengthen local refining and reduce dependence on imported petroleum products. Uber's planned exit from Nigeria is facing opposition from drivers and their union. The amalgamated union of app-based transporters say the company is leaving thousands of drivers with little notice. The union also accuses Uber, Bolt and InDrive of policies that have reduced drivers' earnings and worsened working conditions. It is demanding better pay, welfare benefits and stronger protection for drivers. And finally, the United Nations is warning that the world has entered what it calls a danger zone of extreme weather. The warning comes as El Nino continues to strengthen. The World Meteorological Organization says it could become the strongest El Nino in more than 70 years. It could bring more droughts, flood, stronger storms, and extreme heat to different parts of the world. That's the news on 99.3 Nigeria Info. For more news update, visit our website, nigeriainfo.fm. Thank you so much for listening with us. I am Buluwa Tife. Jegede, the sunny side continues with Joyce.
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0: All right, so we're back. How are you? It's Confessions Thursday. Remember, when you're calling, you don't say your name. So we're back to messages. Remember, you have a telephone number you can call in. But we are quickly looking through messages from weeks like last week. And yeah, if you're on the telephone line, we are with you. So you call me now. But priority to messages from earlier week. Oh, yeah, sure. Thank you.
20: So this is this person says, Joyce, good afternoon. I just have a question.
0: Sure.
20: Says recently the Lagos State government made a law that if one does not seek the consent of his wife before having sex with her, it amounts to rape, and that can result to life imprisonment. Okay. So men are now at the receiving end again. He says, must I take permission from my own wife before having sex with her? What if she does not consent, or she needs something from me that she wants to get through sex? Joyce, don't you think that this law will affect marriages? Can we appeal it?
0: Well, so what would be in your appeal? You see that? I think I want to suggest to you that you aim to be a fine quality human being. Imagine you had two pairs of shoes. One was of the highest quality. The other was just bad quality. And you can afford anyone. Except you are ignorant or you don't know about quality, then you would take anyone blindly. You may even just take the good quality one, but because you don't know it's good quality, the way you would handle it so poorly that it would be bad quality in your hand, even though it would resist wear and tear far better than bad is. You would take blind choice. You take either, you could even take the bad one, and then it just falls away the first day you wear it. But imagine you had an understanding of something, the quality of the shoe. One, automatically, the quality of the shoe confers a kind of beauty, status, quality to your person. And it's only a pair of shoes. You see that? Okay, so I'm referencing that to say that if you appeal it, what will be in your appeal? The right to sleep with your wife forcefully because she is your wife. Because what else, are you appealing? Right? Or that you become the kind of man who understands the necessity for consent, the rights of the other person. And because you understand their rights, you have also understood their humanity. You understand their beauty. You want their freedom. You want it for them as much as you want it for yourself. And that you understand it as a form of art, that it's a beautiful thing to say to a person, excuse me. It's a beautiful thing to say, I would like to ask. It's a beautiful thing for you to assume she's my wife so I can touch her. And it's also a perfectly okay thing for her to say, I'm not in the mood. and you are okay. To be the kind of man who is not just overrun by instincts, but has dedicated himself to the diligence that makes him intelligent, refined, respectable.

accord them honor as you would love for someone to accord to you. So I think it's also the way you look at it. I think it's the way that you look at it. I think it's, she's your wife, yes. If she says no, do you think as a man, whatever quality you are right now listening to me, do you think it's okay to say, to force her, to get into an argument with her, to say, what do you mean? I'm entitled to it. Do you tease her? Do you please her? Yeah. So many of you men, maybe I shouldn't say many, but you kind of get the point. Okay. So men, some of you, because you don't love a person, I don't want to call it foreplay, but in a non-sexual sense, the process, you're not interested in the process of what gives them pleasure. You just want your in and out. You're crude, you're brash, you're barbed. There's no beauty to your style, to your approach. There's nothing. You're not here. You want to quickly get done with here for somewhere. This is a point you're trying to make. This is not a goal. This is not an ideal. This is not worship for you. Yeah. So maybe it is, because there's also a reason she's denying you, right? Like, what are you appealing here? Do you want to overrun her reason? Think about it. So if you touch your wife and she says no, then you don't ask what's wrong. You don't say, okay, so how can we fix what's wrong so that you are in this with me as I am in it because of you or with you? You don't care for that. You just, what do you smack her across the face? Or you just rip her clothes off? You're like, lie down. Spread your legs open. I am your lord and master. What else are you? Yeah? I hope she has a gun. I hope she does. Okay, so I don't think it's, I think we have to understand what we're dealing. You see, that's the thing. So that you've asked a question, but we have to understand the question. We have to understand the motive for the question. We have to understand what we are questioning. We have to understand the reason for the thing or the problem that has been created, that has given rise to a question. We have work to do. So we do all of that work so that you can know whether the reason she's saying no is because she's in a bad mood, she's tired. You haven't been making love to her, and not in a non-sexual way. You know what to do in order to get her game back, and then both of you can play. Or you know whether she's saying no because she's just not that into you. The marriage has tired her. She just wants someone to dash her money, let her leave you. She will be another man's fourth wife than be your first. Like, you have to understand, everything is not a fight. And then even if it were a fight, there's a way to fight. You understand what I'm saying? I'm not asking. I'm an advocate for battle, fight. But okay, what are we fighting? Because the purpose of fighting is to win. Uh-huh. So that, and the author, the book, The Art of War, says the best battle you'll fight is the best battle you will win is the one you didn't have to fight. Something like that. Like your best battle would be the one you didn't have to fight. Because maybe if you can already if you have foresight into the battle, it doesn't have to be an argument. It doesn't have to degenerate into, you just know, okay, she's not doing, she's doing, but I've not given her attention. I've not done this. I should do this. And there is benefit in foreplay. There is a lot of benefit. That's what it does to you psychologically. That's what it does to you emotionally. That's what it does for the both of you in the relationship. So that's someone can call your name and your wife can smile. Have you seen those women where when they talk about their husbands, they're a little too giddy? It's like, honey, why are you jumpies? There's this lady on Instagram. You must permit me. I must tell you the story. She's one of the many. And next week, if I'm here next week, God help me, we'll discuss love on Tuesday. But for this conversation, for this moment, let me tell you about a lady. There's this lady on Instagram. She doesn't work. Her husband is well-to-do. I don't know that her husband is well-to-do. She just makes too much noise about the guy. Now, the guy shows up in her videos a handful of times. From the video, my understanding, the guy makes her
his utmost

0: I think his work is secondary. The way in the way I read the videos, he shows up in once in a while. I think he has made his work on this earth to love that woman and die. Like, that's what he came to this world to do. I discovered her, you know, Instagram Explore last year. Yeah. I just saw one video, and I don't know how I clicked on it, but she says, "Oh, today is day five, and my husband one thing." I use typical Instagram videos, right? I scroll past. Then another day, I'm on Instagram, and she says, "Oh, today is day 10, and my husband." Okay, and I scroll past. So apparently, I had seen a few of those videos, so I went on her page. In December, her husband bought her gifts for the month of December. So he, December 1st, 2nd, 3rd, 4th, 5th, 6th, 7th, so I think she doesn't, I don't know if she goes out. Okay, no, she goes out because she has reported, oh, we're in Switzerland, we're in Sweden, we're in London for this event and that event and that event. So she goes, but I don't think she goes out to shop. I think her husband buys the world and brings it to her. So the husband will buy the world, bring it to her, hire people who will wrap the world. Then the husband would, then they'll make a video. Then the husband will put her in a blindfold and say, I don't know what he calls her. And says, I have a surprise for you. And he will take her into a part of the house. And she chirps like a bird. She's like a child. If you look, men, if you love, and I hate to say it, I don't think I'm speaking to money. I think I'm speaking to motive or intention here. She's like a child. She's very, oh, Marcus. Let me tell you. I've seen her unbox shoes, bags, glasses, earrings, bracelets, this one, that one, scarf. The husband would order bespoke dishes. He would buy her plates, table napkins, anything that is on sale, that man has bought that woman. If they're selling it, he's buying it. If his wife would like it, he has bought it. Socks. So the last one I saw, they went for, I think, a horse race. And she couldn't. No, I'm just giving you an idea. So in December, like, well, hold on, let me go back to December. December, there were some days she opened like 5 boxes. And the husband just sits there and smiles and just watches her. He buys her facial cream, facial soap, facial makeup, anything that a woman uses, his buying. So I'm moving away from December. So I think a few days, I don't follow this woman. She just pops up on my Instagram. A few days ago, they went for a sporting event. So she said she couldn't make the video at home. So she brought the day's gift. So I don't know what they're celebrating. No, it was her birthday, I think last week or so. So the entire week she has... Your husband went to buy the world, wrapped it up somewhere, put it in the house. So every day he wakes her up to go and pick the gift for the day and unwrap. So her work, the only work she does is to tell us that care to know that her husband, Marcus, is wearing her out. So the last one, she said she couldn't make the video at home. So she took the box of the day to the game. So she was at the game. I don't know who mounted camera for her. She got to one corner of the field and she says, hello, blah, blah, blah, blah, blah. My husband, ha. my husband. So I'm unboxing the, so you know, it's wrapped. It's a gift. So she unwraps the box. But while she was unwrapping the box, she was looking at the box like, what is this? What is this? And then she unwraps the box and sees the brand on the box. And she screams slightly from embarrassment. And she's like, oh, Marcus, how dare you? Oh, you're going to embarrass me. And I'm looking at her. And then she puts the box to the corner of the video so that the people who came for the event won't see that she was showing Instagram the thing her husband was trying to embarrass her with. And she shows you the box, and then she puts it back on her lap, and then she opens it. And she makes you peek, she lets you peek into the thing, and it's an underwear. It's like I think he got her underwear. Yeah, got her lingerie, and she's like, "Oh, Marcus, you're gonna embarrass me." And she puts it back and she wraps it up, and she's like, "Well, I'll open another gift tomorrow."
1: That's so cute.
0: And the husband was behind the camera. He came for the game.
1: Yeah, but
0: and he was more than happy
1: to
0: watch his giddy wife feel a slight embarrassment courtesy Marcus.
1: I love it, Marcus.
0: Oh, so now you're going to meet that woman outside. You're going to greet her. You're going to say, "Hello, madame." You don't know she's married. No, her rock is the size of her head.
1: Yeah.
0: Yeah. You could say, "Oh, hello, how are you?" And she'll say, "Oh, I'm fine, and you? Oh, beautiful." And you're like, "Oh, are you, what's your name?" And she was like, "Oh, by the way, have you met Marcus? You don't know if she's introducing you to Marcus or reporting you to Marcus.
1: Like, just come and meet my husband already. That's so cute. My cheeks are hurting.
0: You have to understand love so that you can interpret love. There's another one, a black American. She's American. She's 40. Her husband is 72. The husband said he didn't want kids. I think he had been married before and had kids. So he said he didn't want kids. She has had a son before and also said she didn't want to have kids. So they eloped and married, I think, in 12 or 10 countries. And the man doesn't want her to work. But she was a hairstylist before. So in their mansion, she has a room that's a salon, where she makes her own wigs and then advises women to marry men who love them. And she says, I live a soft wife life. And she's not joking. That man, the man just changed her rings and bought her a Range Rover. She doesn't cook. She doesn't clean. That's a typical, I don't cook. I don't, that black woman don't cook, don't clean. So on Instagram, people were abusing her. "Oh, you're this, you're a gold digger, blah, blah, blah, blah, blah." So she's made a couple of videos where she brought her husband into the salon. Her husband is a white man. She's a black woman. And she says, "Oh, people have called me a gold digger. People have," so she reads the insult to her husband. You need to hear the husband's response. I can't tell you the man. You need to hear the man's response to the things that people have said about the woman. The man has chosen where to die, and he wants to die there.
1: Instagram family can suck it.
0: He wants to die.
1: He'll be fine.
0: He's ready to wipe out all of Black America if that woman will stay with him.
1: See this one's now.
0: I met another. Hold on, though. So that you learn that that's a way to love.
1: They don't want to.
0: You don't want to.
1: This wasn't already. This person says,
0: "Fine,
1: we don't have time for Marcus. And we are not Italian people. Please leave us to love in our own way."
0: So what is your? So I'm not teaching you love. I'm saying that then what is your own way? Somebody should be happy that you love them. There's another Instagram page I found. There's a white guy who had been to prison a number of times and broke out of prison. Met a black woman. I think I've given you this gist before. The white guy doesn't like his wife having white friends because he says that racist. White people are racist. So a white man has become racist towards white people because he's with a black woman.
1: Yeah, you told me that. I remember you told me that.
0: And it's funny the way he talks about white people, and he says it jokingly, but you can really tell where his head is at. I'm not telling you how to love. I'm saying in your own way that you can love a person and you are their own. You suddenly become someone else's existence. So rather than should you appeal when your wife says no, how about you learn how to love her in your own way, with the way, the best way that you can. Let someone sit down and call your name. Let your wife maybe she's in a board meeting and she's supposed to make it. And no, your message doesn't, and your name comes out of her mouth. Oh, sorry about that. Sorry. No, maybe your name is Chibuike. And sit down. You would love somebody. You would love somebody after they say the grace in the morning, they call your name just for the heck of it. Just like, God gave me you. God damn it, God is good.
1: Hallelujah.
0: You want to go on appeal. So maybe rather than appealing, maybe you have to go and find how to love her. Maybe if you love her, you would not need to. You wouldn't. So maybe if you loved her, then maybe sex would not necessarily be the pursuit. Maybe loving her would be the pursuit. Find a new Confessions Thursday. All right.
1: This is a confession.
0: So the people who already love their wives, heaven told me to tell you that they are waiting for you to come over. Let God show you what it means to be a son of God. The rest of you, go and file a petition. And in your petition, you write, "I married her, so because I married her, I have a right to her body. I'm entitled to sex." Go and do that. Obiageli, when you're done with him, you leave him. Saeed, well, no, Saeed doesn't sound like a Polish guy. No, but the families have a bad rep at this point. Yeah. Okay, no, there has to be a Philip.
1: Yeah.
0: A Chibuzo. Like Namdi. Any cute Yoruba guys out there? Not the demons, no. The finer, the more finer. Uh-huh. Yeah. What's your name? Shagu. Oh, wow, nice.
1: Eh? Yeah. Shagu is part of them.
0: Amaka, once you leave, yeah, come to side. There's a man over here. Oh, Marcus.
1: Tammy.
0: Oh, my God. Then she dresses so... We're going to... She makes a video. She's like, we're going somewhere. Like, my earring is my this. And then my best accessory, my husband. And the man is just smiling like a possum. Just... Smiling like a possum. Oh, my God. Okay, I've made your day. If the show ends now, you have. I've given you something to think about. And if you don't have the courage to love, there was a movie that I watched. It was
2: 99.3 Nigeria Info. We'll be right back. Nigeria, the final battle is here. The argument, the passion, the power of persuasion. It all comes down to one epic day. This is the I Beg to Differ Season 9 National Finals, powered by Julius Berger. At 3 p.m. is the third place showdown. Grace High School Lagos goes up against Fountain School Abuja on the motion Political Debate Influence Elections. Then at 4 p.m., the grand finale, Government Day Secondary School Karu Abuja, will go toe-to-toe,
3: shoulder-to-shoulder,
2: against Square College Lagos on the motion National Unity in Nigeria is achievable. Two champions, one crown, one national champion. And after the debate, prepare for the ultimate test of persuasion on the topic, Dear Mr. President. 10 minutes to speak, 10 minutes to inspire, 10 minutes to make a difference. Who will rise, who will persuade, and who will take the crown? I Beg to Differ Season 9 National Finals, powered by Julius Berger, supported by Obiwizi, Waka Now, Card Center Nigeria Limited, New Hall School Lekki, Nigeria Conservation Foundation, and Drinks Dome. I Beg to Differ, the Tournament of Champions.
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0: Welcome, those who love radio and those who want to appeal the petition against their wives who will not have sex. Welcome. It's Confessions Thursday. When you're calling, you don't say your name. Confessions. Kemi. Also, pardon me.
1: You were saying something about Jenny.
0: The actor I was trying to recall is Johnny Depp. There was a movie where Johnny Depp was the lead actor, and I cannot remember the title. But of course, it's like an epic movie. and also comedy. It was comedy, drama, epic movie. And there's a line in the movie that I want to repeat in your hearing. There was a woman who in the movie who claimed that she loved him, but it was the sort of love that wasn't love. And so he had resisted her for the longest time. And then towards the end of the movie, he said to her, "You cannot love. And the heart that cannot love is cursed. That it's a curse to be incapable of love." And there's nothing that's profound. Maybe you're probably going to hear another profound statement today, but that would probably be your first today. There's nothing. It is a curse to be. If you look at the world, the evil in the world is the absence of love. Ask your professor. Tell your professor I said so. All of this evil is just the absence of love. All of this madness, all of this, your 48 laws of power. The concept of the world is the absence of love. So then it becomes far more simplified when you understand what Christ is model, what he models for you as an alternative, and even better, a better alternative. All of this madness is a lack of beauty. Or at least they try to synthesize beauty, or they mimic some. So your 48 laws of power is mimicking power. Your 48 laws of power is not power. It's a mimicry. All right. Confessions Thursday.
1: Okay. The guy who said to the earlier message said, "Joyce, what if I have 10 wives or more like Solomon? Will I be seeking all their consent before having sex with them?" Then he also follows up by saying, "Would she seek my consent too if she's horny? Is that law applicable to her?"
0: My brother, a man can make his culture. You have free will. Take your liberty and build your house. If you want 10 wives, I'm not stopping you. If you want a woman that loves you, it is your choice. If you want a woman that you love. There's a Kenyan woman that's married to a guy from Sweden. The guy, he's a very Instagram story. He's very quiet. He introduces himself as Rachel's husband. I wanted to remember her name this morning, and I don't remember her name, but I remember the husband because he introduces himself. She says, "Oh, I'm Rachel," and he says, "I'm Rachel's husband." Her content is, she just gave birth recently, so you may have seen her. Her content, I think she's dated white men, and I think she's had bad experiences. So some of her content is slight comedy, but it's towards women who, if you would date white men, because they owe you reparations, he has to be rich. Like, you can't date a white man who's poor. Like, you know, so she does all those internet contents, right? And her husband is fine with it. And she comes online and tells you, she's a stay-at-home. She's a young girl. But the guy doesn't care if she wants to work or doesn't work. So she posts a number of videos. And so people ask her questions in her comments. And she brings her husband. This is another person. Brings her husband on Instagram and says, "Well, here are the questions that people ask their spouses." So one of the questions was, "What do you bring to the table?" So she asks her husband, you know, men ask their wives what they bring to the table. And his response was, "I'm just happy to get you to the table. You don't have, just, all you have to do is just sit at the table." So I've realized that the people, the stories I've told you, that the world has one point of view. The people who are loving have another point of view. Whether it's the man with a black woman whom black community is cursing his wife, and he looks like he could spend all the money he has to kill all the black people for his wife, like, if it's going to make her happy, you will be dead. Like, that's the black guy. Then there's old Marcus. She's like a kid in a candy. "Oh, Marcus. Oh, Marcus." She's not dramatizing. That's really how she talks. Like, oh, Marcus. And the Marcus just... The Marcus is accomplished every day. He meets his target every day. Once his wife just, "Oh, Mark." Is that what they call KPI?
1: Marriage KPI.
0: Once you have, "Oh, Marcus, I'm the luckiest
1: Marcus
0: girl.
1: Marcus is KPI.
0: I'm the luckiest girl in the world." Just, "Oh, okay,
1: today's work has been done.
0: I'll pick up again tomorrow." So I think that you can build your culture. You can choose how you are a man, and then you choose the kind of man you want to be, and then you project the man in the world. That's exactly what all of this is. It's your free will. So if you want 10 wives, that's your business. If you want to have a situation where you marry a woman and both of you have to sign a receipt before you take off your clothes, do it. Whatever. Or you're like that. What's, I don't even know. Her name is Leona. Her name is, she's from South Africa. Her name is Leona. But she's not important because, oh, Marcus. Now that sounds like a very good, it sounds like, you know, an English on the sunny side will use Marcus. So Marcus is culture.
1: Yeah.
0: Marcus has created his culture. The American who's 70 year old man who's married to the, is creating his culture. So you go and create your culture. Decide what you want love to be. I think if you beat your wife and that's a form of love to you, she should call her brothers, and in retaliation and according to the law of what one good turn deserving another, her brothers should beat you up too. I mean, come on, that's exactly what I'm saying. It doesn't have to be, you don't have to ask me every question. If you want war, I hope she has friends.
1: This person says, we know some women use sex as weapons on their husbands because they ask for something. He says, in as much as the law talks about men, it's only fair to create a law on women who deny their husbands of sex. Otherwise, divorce cases will be high. And then the pandemic of the single motherhood will increase. As a man, it's important to understand that if you aren't okay with the sexual obligation of your marriage, divorce. He says, the street is still open and waiting. Sex is not the most important in marriage, but it is a choice and it's a necessity for some people. That's why we are all different.
0: All this thing that you wrote to me, you know, it would be simpler if you loved. You just wrote me all that plenty grammar. Go and love your wife. Nah, go and love your wife. It's easier. You wrote me all, you see the literature, the thesis you wrote me. Do you love your wife is the question. Because, I mean, if you love your wife and your wife don't love you, okay, we know how we have a problem in our hands. But, oh, I love your wife, my brother.
1: And Sessa says, I like the story you told about the lady. But we also don't know the sacrifices that she made in the past that made the man love her that much. I'm looking from outside and there are probably dynamics that we don't get to see on the screen. Love is sweet, but it is good with the right person.
0: Remember, you're right that I don't know the sacrifices, but I have still not minimized the sacrifices. I don't know why you're giving me a tale of Marcus. Marcus is not even giving the world any tale. The Leona, she's not giving the world. She just shouts, oh, Marcus, all over the place. There's probably no tale. Ha.
1: This person says, good afternoon, Jersey. I've said, well, international men, right? Okay. They are always left. It says, what happens to them afterwards? They are always left high and dry. Women shouldn't be monetized. Shouldn't be monetized. All what you explained is just transactional.
0: No.
1: And then the man is being something.
0: No. So remember that in the course of my explanation, and I did emphasize it, that I'm referencing the videos I have seen, right? But I did say to you that you can love. So don't make this about the money. Make this about, this is me and this is my capacity and I would love you with all of my might. I would love you with all of my being. A farmer can love. I'm just giving you examples, right? But you can love in your own capacity. This is not transactional. Funny enough, maybe it's the guy who's been to prison that I think the wife works. Rachel says she just wants to start a business. Every other person, the wives don't work. That's not saying that it's transactional. They may just have the situation where the lottery of life gave them something.
1: But to be honest, they are working.
0: But
1: the content is work.
0: No. You can't come on.
1: She's working now.
0: No, that's Gen Z idea of working. I'm just talking about why real work. Okay, and it's real work. I'm just saying. But Leona's not doing... None of the people I've mentioned is doing this loving... Is monetizing their love story.
1: Oh, okay.
0: Nobody's monetizing. They're just telling you what this is. You can love. You can use your means to... I'm not a billionaire, but I'm a lover. So I tell you about love. not because I'm a millionaire. So when I fall in love, I would love with all of my heart, with all of my might, with all of my intellect, with all of my passion, with all of my emotion, with all of my body. I like fight. I would love you with my level of violence. If you met God, they will introduce me to you as the woman that loved her. That's how you have to love. You know how it is where you know me as a presenter? Yeah. You know that man as a carpenter? You know that woman as a chef? Yeah. That's exactly how you are supposed to love. That you can be identified by what you do. Why are you talking about money? Go and do the laborious work of doing something with all of your heart.
1: It says what happened to the richest men in the world? They still get divorced. And he says we should stop pedestalizing... What was this? One gender. He says both genders should be loved. I pity the men because when their money run out, something, their wife will be the first to give them for
0: Magic. So again, wait. Oh, Jesus Christ. Wait. If I say something, don't be reductive. Don't assume the worst of the matter. So you can hear something and you can take away the best part. So everything that I said, you just came up with you just stacked up problems. Like, okay, it can be money. If there's no money, it can be this. So you don't think that as an ideal, that love is self, that, okay, wait, is love a thing? Good. How can you give it your all? How can you be the person who gives it? Then he says something about sex. Why do I have Oludos today on the show? Confessions, there is.
1: Jess, good afternoon. Then, Umoko and Regina, they all displayed love, but where are they now? All those dramas are not true love. That's what
0: you are right. That many of the dramatizations are not love, but then there are some that are actually
1: real.
0: So, what if, why are you this way? Why do you sabotage yourself? What happens with
1: making money from content and keep falling for the bait.
0: You are right, but interestingly, coincidentally, everybody that I've mentioned are all rich people. So is it content? No. So if it's not content, at least take the good part. Don't assume the worst of a good thing. Have some faith.
1: This one is of another belief. It says, good afternoon, Joyce. Okay, what's up with you? Joyce has just confessed that her boyfriend's name is Marcus. He now says, Marcus. He now writes, Joyce wears Marcus. Oh, Marcus. Marcus, you want to embarrass Joyce? Joyce loves...
0: Someone is asking me for the title of the movie with the quote, it is a curse to be unable to love. It's the movie, I just Googled, Dark Shadows 2012. Dark Shadows, Johnny Depp. Okay. Dark Shadows 2012. It's a curse to be unable to love. My WhatsApp writers, it's a curse to be unable to love. So all of these things you do where you are assuming the worst, maybe because you're afraid. But if you are unable to love, it's a curse.
1: This person says, Joyce, good afternoon, Joyce. I want to beg me to stop asking stupid questions that makes Joyce insult all the men on this program. Nah, please. Yeah. Baby Daily, text you from Egwenda. Says if you wish, I beg. Joyce, this title of the movie, you've answered her. This person says, I love Joyce's cute way of talking and stimulating content of our program. She rocks my entire world. I appreciate her brilliance. They said, God bless you, Miss Joyce.
0: Bless your heart, Joyce. Oh,
1: I think that's what we should have used. This person says, I beg.
0: Marcus.
1: Now, wow. Hey, you should leave these rich people alone. What's your problem? Let's look for something else. I'll go and read confession. Bye bye. All right, the next confession. Moving on.
0: If you're unable to take away the good from the bad, there's not much you're capable of. If you're unable to, you know, if a man has been given the capacity for choice and then you're told, I said before you, good and bad, choose good. And a man is unable to make the choice for good. There's not much you're capable of. There's not much you're capable of. This just begins to look embarrassing. It's all, I don't know. Is this a comprehension thing or is this a... And I don't mean to be... Wait, are you afraid? Then admit that you're afraid so that we can deal with fear. Because every other thing else is looking like you're an obstacle to good. You're looking like a principality, a power. You know, those minions from hell that just don't want the cross, the gospel to go far. Yeah, that's what it's looking like now. It's confessions. Can we move your body like you own it?
1: This person says, Joyce, good afternoon. Since you have, we'll just call you Old Joyce. She says he will change it.
0: Old Joyce, okay. So we'll
1: it says, Joy. African men,
0: well, how the, Old Joyce. Old if Joyce. The men did it, it wouldn't be a radio show anymore. So I don't want that. Because, Joyce.
1: Oh, God.
0: No, it wouldn't be a show anymore. Let's do Old Marcus.
1: It says, African men have a lot of responsibilities and it doesn't make them live long. That's why we have many widows in Africa. Joyce, they calm down. That's AY from Cotton.
0: AY, there are many things you will say and be right under the sun. Calm down. To me, it's not going to be one of it. Don't say that. Don't grate on my nerves. Don't say to me, calm down. Don't. Olodo, nobody's loving you. You're not learning how to love. So when you have the opportunity, you just write me, you tell me to calm. Don't.
1: Good afternoon, Joyce. By confession, I'm a Christian, and by the dictate of my Christian principles, I'm not permitted to marry more than one wife.
0: But you want to.
1: It says, actually, I married my wife in accordance with the Christian principles, and she remained a Christian until last month. She renounced her Christian faith and membership, expressing her desire to embrace Islam. Now, she's insisting that I take additional wives, despite knowing my convictions upon which this marriage was founded. In such circumstances, would her renouncing the faith form the spiritual foundation of our marriage, coupled with her persistence. Persistence something that I violate my conscience and marry other women not constitute sufficient grounds for divorce. Basically, he wants to divorce his wife because she says
0: she was a Christian, became a Muslim,
1: and now she's asking, can marry other wives now.
0: But she didn't even have to convert to say marry other wives. But okay, we don't know what game is happening here. But now he's a Muslim and he's saying,
1: no, he's a Christian.
0: What sort of nonsense story is this? Wait.
1: I'm a Christian.
0: Is the wife a Muslim?
1: She was a Christian. Now she's a Muslim.
0: Oh, and then says marry other wives.
1: Yes.
0: And now I
1: will just divorce you now if this is enough.
0: No, but if you're a man who's satisfied with one wife, then one wife it is. Does she want to be your wife?
1: She said she's insistent on him marrying other women.
0: Is she trying to induct you guys into a cult? What's this?
1: That's why I'm saying the story is not clear.
0: So it's possible that she is tired of you, not in love with you, doesn't want to leave the marriage, she's not alive in the marriage, so she would want someone else to take the responsibility. It is possible that there's some emotional, psychological responsibility that she bears in the marriage that she would love for another woman to bear. Because this one that she had to go as far as converting to something else just to justify this.
1: And you did say whether it's childbearing or...
0: Yeah.
1: Maybe she doesn't want to have children.
0: Wait,
1: she wants
0: Does she want to be married to him? Because that's really the... Do you want to be wife?
1: He didn't mention anything about her.
0: Okay, so... This is a very tricky one. Because imagine if she doesn't want to leave the marriage, but she doesn't want the responsibility of being the other half of the whole. And then she's saying, well, go and marry other wives because I would prefer... I'd rather have you... And then he says, but I want only one wife. So you don't have a marriage then. If she doesn't want
1: to... So he can get a divorce.
0: Yeah, you can get a divorce. You asked me, before someone says, Joyce, you like divorce. Someone asked me. I was asked.
1: This person says, good afternoon, Joyce. I can't believe, you're not supposed to say your name. I'll just skip it. He says, my senior brother's wife is beating my brother. It started 3 years ago. At first, it wasn't physical. If he forgot a chore or stayed out late with friends, she would lock him out of the bedroom. She calls it his punishment. My brother accepted it because he wanted to keep the peace. Then this punishment grew worse. She seized his phones, gave him clothes to wash every Sunday before going to church.
0: Is that a wife to a husband?
1: Yes. She also sees his ATM card. Mm-mm. Mm-mm. If he spends money without asking, she will force him to kneel on the hard kitchen floor for hours. 6 months ago, the verbal abuse turned into physical violence. He and his wife got into an argument about finances and she snapped. She slapped him across the face so hard, his lip bled. My brother was frozen in shock. A week later, she threw a heavy ceramic mug at his back because dinner wasn't ready on time. Now, this happens regularly. She hits him. She shoves him. She uses physical punishment to control everything that he does. The hardest part is isolation. He's a grown man, though, and he's feeling completely helpless. He hides the bruises under long sleeves when the neighbors call me to explain what has been happening overnight.
3: What?
1: He makes excuses to my family when we try to visit. He has stopped all family members from coming to the house. On Monday, we have to look for a girl to follow us to the house and... Wait. Okay, follow us to the house and beat up his wife. But he was totally against it. So they even went to go and look for a girl that will come and beat the woman. So that it's not like his man that is beating woman. He said...
3: No. Why is the message not over? Why hasn't he left? Why is the message so long?
1: He says, on Tuesday morning, the wife has to tell the husband that she wants to go and have sex with another man outside. Joyce, we have told the husband to divorce the wife. Oh, the husband has refused. Joyce, please, I need help so that I can advise him. I will record your voice and play it to his ears when I get home. That's not what we'll do this.
11: Okay. Press record.
1: Begin.
11: You've chosen to die. It's okay. Drop money for... Write your will now. Please drop money for cast. All the burial, just drop. Because that's exactly where we are at the moment. You've chosen to die. Drop money for casket. Are they going to eat rice at your funeral? Any the way you want it. It may be no food, funeral. Just make arrangements now. So the next time we'll come and carry your body. And... this kind of long suffering, though, I'm not sure who gifted him, but I know that there are, just the same way you have women who have a capacity to endure, there are men who, humans have a capacity to endure. And so I guess that's exactly what we're experiencing in the story. You see, I can't believe someone that the message was even this long, because by the sixth line, like, yeah, we called a lawyer. What was your idea? That's what I was expecting. It was just a lengthy message of just horrors. He knows he has to leave, but he can't. Maybe he doesn't want to. Then the question is, if a man would not exercise his choice to live, then do we have a right to prevent him from death? Like, if a man would not self-preserve, because now you're not running away because you're weak. You're running away from danger. And anybody with half a brain already knows that you should escape danger. It is good for you. It is good for her. It is good for... Do they have kids? It doesn't matter. It's even just good for the community, self, because even your community is also having to suffer the psychological burden of watching you endure madness. So, because now I'm struggling with, if he wouldn't choose to live, then we cannot be held accountable if he then chooses death. This is, you know, those women you remove from violent relationships and they go back. That's exactly what it's looking like. Like, you take her out, she'll go back. You take her out, she'll go back. And the only time she doesn't go back is when you bring out her dead body. So tell him to live. And life truly is beautiful. Without a woman, it's probably not the most beautiful without... Life is not beautiful without love. But God is merciful to give you peace and to give you joy and to mend the broken pieces of your soul that you can truly live as a human. Fulfilled to a certain, at least you have peace, which it's a miracle what peace is. And then you can come through this world broken, damaged, but you will come through and victorious too. So that there's, so I think I'm saying that there's something else to live for besides the company of a woman who wants to kill you. But I'm struggling with why you don't want to leave, and I don't know the answer to that. But I know that I've seen people who have endured pain even to death. And that may be the kind of situation that we're dealing with. And if he will not leave, we can only comfort him and remind him to leave, yell at him to leave, push him to leave. But if a person will not choose or make the choice to leave, then we would witness their death, and may God be merciful to him. Now I've called God now. Maybe God has just yelled in heaven, don't call me. If he dies, he dies. He's going to hell. How about that? You know, like, if he dies, he's not coming here, because we're not putting up with that here. But I hope he knows that it's not a pious... Oh, God. I don't know why. I wish I knew. I'm struggling with the why, because maybe the why can give me a language, but I don't know why a person would endure that much. But I can only just quickly conclude that if a person has chosen death, then we would have to witness the death. I hope he leaves. I hope he leaves. But let's find out whether he can leave. Does he have a place to go, a family? Because maybe sometimes that's also why people don't go. Is he choosing to not leave because of shame? There's no shame greater than the one this woman has put you through. No. So I don't see what you're ashamed of. It's Confessions Thursday. Let's find out whether he can leave, actually.
12: Yep. This person says, Joyce, good afternoon. That Marcus guy has understood her love language, and he continues to play it up. A man who's involved fully, and we love it. This other man says, Joyce, nearly 30 years ago, I did love a woman back the way I had never loved any other woman. He says, he says, couldn't have been anyway, any other woman couldn't have been loved. He says, that old Marcus would have died of envy to have heard her heave endlessly. Oh, Duncan. Okay, right. So he's relating it to himself. But it says, but no sooner than that, she climbed down from the high horse, and Duncan became a seasonal thing. Oh. I am through with being beat down for life. I am Duncan from Egypt.
11: Why are you shouting? Oh, why is there oh before the Duncan? Nothing spectacular.
12: He said that the way he did it was oh Duncan, and oh Marcus would have been jealous.
11: Oh
12: yeah, but immediately.
11: But Marcus will never know, because you know you didn't outdo yourself.
12: Duncan became seasonal.
11: Okay, so someone says here. He says, "I need your sincere advice. My wife always gives excuses for being tired whenever I want to make love to her. We will be in the same roof 3 months without sex, 4 months without sex. That pushed me to masturbation sometime. I thank God I've stopped it. I'm a Christian. I don't want to cheat, but I think cheat is the only option I have now. Please, what should I do?" Well, for a break, you know what to do. You just have to have the courage to do it. You know what to do. But let's assume you don't know. So we'll come back and I'll see you on the other side when Nigeria Info is Confessions Thursday.
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0: 99.3 Nigeria Info. So this brother here says that he doesn't want to cheat. You must remove yourself from a situation. Okay. Don't allow someone be the reason you do something you will not do. So that's exactly what a principle would look like, to have a value system where, particularly if the thing is bad, degenerate, if it doesn't speak in support of your character. So let's say you would not masturbate, as is in your message, you would not masturbate. A person, don't allow another, don't give anybody the power to make you do that. Even if you are not married, right? Nobody should be capable of debasing you. You should not allow that. A person can elevate you, can lift for the better. But a person, and I say this because I want you to exercise your will. So if you would not steal, don't make a person make you steal. If you would not be this thing, don't allow, or because that person is exercising a form of power over you, even though they may not even know it, right? So I like that you say you have stopped. It's something you would not want to do. So we've fixed that. But just speaking more general sense, don't let a person make you. So if you don't want to be mean, if you don't want to be wicked, and you're in a situation where the person can make you mean or can make you wicked, remove yourself. You owe it to yourself to remove yourself. You owe it to yourself and everything else connected to you to remove yourself. So that, okay, good. So I think you should speak to your wife, which of course may explain to you why she is not that into you. You need to understand. So imagine that your wife was a goal. You want to achieve a goal. Make your wife a project. And maybe it's because I'm trying to make the whole love thing a sub-subject of a sort. Because I think you are better off knowing that you have given this woman yourself and she doesn't want you. So you can, honest to God, just bow out. You see that? But let's establish what this thing is. Because I'm sure her resistance is something. Her not wanting you is a feedback. We're going to go off on a break. It's 2 p.m. on the clock. My name's Joyce. I'll see you on the other side.
1: South African lives were lost unwantedly like this on Nigerian soil. Would the SA government be prying into cause of death?
2: 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Government, go there, hold a meeting with them. Then we sit on.
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1: And this is the headline news. Petrol prices may rise again as Abuja marketers prepare to review pump prices. Crude oil refinery owners call for reduced fuel import dependence. Uber's exit from Nigeria sparks backlash from drivers' union. The Nigerian Air Force opens 2026 recruitment for tradesmen and non-tradesmen. REPS panel uncovers 58 bank accounts, 12 entities linked to disputed Foreign Intervention Council. And in business, Nigeria's tax revenue hit 21.6 trillion naira as FCT monthly collections rise. And outside Nigeria, UN warns of growing danger from extreme weather around the world. And finally, we'll wrap up the headline news by telling you that I beg to defer debate set for grand finale today. And that's all on the news making the headlines. My name is Israel Uwim Umor. The Sunny Side with Joyce continues.
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4: Welcome. My name's Joyce.

0: Oh, Marcus. Oh, Marcus. Someone says, Joyce, whenever you want to give love a chance, I am here for you. His name is Paul. No, he hasn't. He hasn't achieved the feat of Marcus. It's beautiful to see how Marcus loves that girl. Truly. It's just... Oh, Marcus. All right. Oh, Joyce. All of you who have been writing...
1: Oh, Joyce. Oh, Joyce, what should I do?
0: All of you that have been writing, just don't call... I think it's... I couldn't sit here and tolerate that much, oh, Joyce. So don't call me to say that. I'm seeing that thing all over the place
1: it's
0: now. About oh,
1: it's
0: Joyce,
1: WhatsApp.
0: Oh, Joyce.
1: I told
0: no, no,
1: you.
0: No. Let it be oh, Marcus. Because if the men call me and start that thing, it's just going to be very... NBC would not be like, you know, this is a daytime show... We can't old Joyce through. What if the NBC likes it? Let's try it. All right. So the gentleman whose wife is. Talk to her. So look, this is what I like. I like things to be straight. I like things to be direct. I want things simplified. I don't mind if it's hard, but I want it straight. I don't mind if it's, I don't mind what a thing is. I just want it straight. What I despise is this thing that on the fence, that's, it's not black, it's not white. I despise, like, give it to me. So I know what I'm giving back. So I think you speak to her to find, I want you to even assume that your marriage is fine. Maybe you have just let the ball down. You've failed to be a loving human being to your wife. So you want to make her the object of a new kind of pursuit. And anything you give to a heart like that, you will get back. And so I don't want you to think it's, oh, I don't want you to feel that I'm just going to give and give and give. But you know the funny thing? The person who is in love is never tired of giving. So, but first, let's just get you into that headspace first to get your wife back. That's us assuming that you have something to fight for. So talk to her and approach her with the mindset of, I want you. I'm in love with you. I want this. That should be your mindset, because your mindset can regulate your speech. So you know what, well, your mindset just regulates your speech. So you're not going there boastful. You're not going there bragging. You're not going there to dismiss her feelings. You're not going there to remind her. You know, you're not adversarial. You're not looking to win something. You're looking to win her. So let's try that. And then if you give it everything and we come up with, she doesn't want to be with you, she's tired of the marriage, blah, blah, blah. At that point, even God permits you to go somewhere else. Like you can get another wife. Now you can let her know, and she can't be mad at you for wanting another woman or wanting another marriage. Yeah, because she doesn't want to be with you. So she has to let you go. So that's what I would say. That's what I would say. And don't be afraid of the difficult part. I think the worst part is not knowing. The worst part is because you don't want to face the hard part, then you degrade into a masturbator, but you don't want to be a master. You see that? Yeah. So you maintain that standard and you stand on that heel of the standard of the person that you are and chart your cause. You're like, I want you. You chase it down. You give it everything. And she's like, no, I'm tired of the marriage. I'm not in love with you, blah, blah, blah. It's funny, Seth. She may really be tired of the marriage. And you start loving her and you wake up her world. Like, all the planets in her world start to blink. You know when your car goes down and you're trying to start your car. You're not sure which wire you need to push. And then you just do something, right? Then the engine, yeah, You may just touch her in the right places and the whole factory just powers up. The whole factory just... but so that's also... Don't take beauty for granted. Some of you, maybe you've taken your wives for granted. You've taken her presence for granted. Yeah. Sometimes you can be on a job and your bosses start taking you for granted. Like you've been around here too long. We've seen your face too much. Yeah, so we can commonize you, trivialize you, simplify you. Yeah, Yeah, we want some new faces around this block. So, people do that. I'm just letting you know that it happens. And so you may be guilty of having taken beauty for granted. And then you must pay a price to get it back. And God, I hope you're worthy of a second chance. Yeah? Yeah, because once you lose it like that, let me not be your judge. Because I take all your rights away.

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1: 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Anything and everything is National Assembly.
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4: There are mysteries to the universe we were never meant to solve. 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
8: Time. The trick in forcing time is to upset the timing of others, to make them hurry, to make them wait, to make them abandon their own pace, to distort their perception of time. By upsetting the timing of your opponent while you stay patient, you open up time for yourself, which is half the game. Making people wait is a powerful way of forcing time, as long as they do not figure out what you are up to. You control the clock. They linger in limbo and rapidly come unglued, opening up opportunities for you to strike. The opposite effect is equally powerful. You make your opponents hurry, start off your dealings with them slowly, then suddenly apply pressure, making them feel that everything is happening at once. People who lack the time to think will make mistakes, so set their deadlines for them. This was the technique Machiavelli admired in Cesare Borgia, who, during negotiations, would suddenly press vehemently for a decision, upsetting his opponent's timing and patience. For who would dare make Cesare wait? End time. You can play the game with the utmost artistry, waiting patiently for the right moment to act, putting your competitors off their form by messing with their timing. But it won't mean a thing unless you know how to finish. Do not be one of those people who look like paragons of patience, but are actually just afraid to bring things to a close. Patience is worthless unless combined with a willingness to fall ruthlessly on your opponent at the right moment. You can wait as long as necessary for the conclusion to come, but when it comes, it must come quickly. Use speed to paralyze your opponent, cover up any mistakes you might make, and impress people with your aura of authority and finality. With the patience of a snake charmer, you draw the snake out with calm and steady rhythms. Once the snake is out, though, would you dangle your foot above its deadly head? There is never a good reason to allow the slightest hitch in your endgame. Your mastery of timing can really only be judged by how you work with end time, how you quickly change the pace and bring things to a swift and definitive conclusion. Law 36. Disdain things you cannot have. Ignoring them is the best revenge. Judgment. By acknowledging a petty problem, you give it existence and credibility. The more attention you pay an enemy, the stronger you make him. And a small mistake is often made worse and more visible when you try to fix it. It is sometimes best to leave things alone. If there is something you want but cannot have, show contempt for it. The less interest you reveal, the more superior you seem. Observance of the law. In the year 1527, King Henry VIII of England decided he had to find a way to get rid of his wife, Catherine of Aragon. Catherine had failed to produce a son, a male heir who would ensure the continuance of his dynasty, and Henry thought he knew why. He had read in the Bible the passage, "And if a man shall take his brother's wife, it is an unclean thing. He hath uncovered his brother's nakedness. They shall be childless." Before marrying Henry, Catherine had

married his older brother Arthur, but Arthur had died 5 months later. Henry had waited an appropriate time, then had married his brother's widow. Catherine was the daughter of King Ferdinand and Queen Isabella of Spain, and by marrying her, Henry had kept alive a valuable alliance. Now, however, Catherine had to assure him that her brief marriage with Arthur had never been consummated. Otherwise, Henry would view their relationship as incestuous and their marriage as null and void. Catherine insisted that she had remained a virgin through her marriage to Arthur, and Pope Clement VII supported her by giving his blessing to the union, which he could not have done had he considered it incestuous. Yet, after years of marriage to Henry, Catherine had failed to produce a son, and in the early 1520s, she had entered menopause. To the king, this could only mean one thing. She had lied about her virginity. Their union was incestuous, and God had punished them. There was another reason why Henry wanted to get rid of Catherine. He had fallen in love with a younger woman, Anne Boleyn. Not only was he in love with her, but if he married her, he could still hope to sire a legitimate son. The marriage to Catherine had to be annulled. For this, however, Henry had to apply to the Vatican. But Pope Clement would never annul their marriage. By the summer of 1527, rumors spread throughout Europe that Henry was about to attempt the impossible, to annul his marriage against Clement's wishes. Catherine would never abdicate, let alone voluntarily enter a nunnery, as Henry had urged her. But Henry had his own strategy. He stopped sleeping in the same bed with Catherine, since he considered her his sister-in-law, not his lawful wife. He insisted on calling her Princess Dowager of Wales, her title as Arthur's widow. Finally, in 1531, he banished her from court and shipped her off to a distant castle. The Pope ordered him to return her to court on pain of excommunication, the most severe penalty a Catholic could suffer. Henry not only ignored this threat, he insisted that his marriage to Catherine had been dissolved, and in 1533 he married Anne Boleyn. Clement refused to recognize the marriage, but Henry did not care. He no longer recognized the Pope's authority and proceeded to break with the Roman Catholic Church, establishing the Church of England in its stead, with the king as the head of the new church. And so, not surprisingly, the newly formed Church of England proclaimed Anne Boleyn England's rightful queen. The Pope tried every threat in the book, but nothing worked. Henry simply ignored him. Clement fumed. No one had ever treated him so contemptuously. Henry had humiliated him, and he had no power of recourse. Even excommunication, which he constantly threatened, but never carried out, would no longer matter. Catherine, too, felt the devastating sting of Henry's disdain. She tried to fight back, but in appealing to Henry, her words fell on deaf ears, and soon they fell on no one's. Isolated from the court, ignored by the king, mad with anger and frustration, Catherine slowly deteriorated and finally died in January of 1536 from a cancerous tumor of the heart. Interpretation. When you pay attention to a person, the two of you become partners of sorts, each moving in step to the actions and reactions of the other. In the process, you lose your initiative. It is a dynamic of all interactions. By acknowledging other people, even if only to fight with them, you open yourself to their influence. Had Henry locked horns with Catherine, he would have found himself mired in endless arguments that would have weakened his resolve and eventually worn him down. Had he set out to convince Clement to change his verdict on the marriage's validity, or tried to compromise and negotiate with him, he would have gotten bogged down in Clement's favorite tactic, playing for time, promising flexibility, but actually getting what popes always got, their way. Henry would have none of this. He played a devastating power game, total disdain. By ignoring people, you cancel them out.
This unsettles and infuriates them, but since they have no dealings with you, there is nothing they can do. This is the offensive aspect of the law. Playing the card of contempt is immensely powerful, for it lets you determine the conditions of the conflict. The war is waged on your terms. This is the ultimate power pose. You are the king, and you ignore what offends you. Watch how this tactic infuriates people. Half of what they do is to get your attention, and when you withhold it from them, they flounder in frustration. Keys to power. If choosing to ignore enhances your power, it follows that the opposite approach, commitment and engagement, often weakens you. By paying undue attention to a puny enemy, you look puny, and the longer it takes you to crush such an enemy, the larger the enemy seems. When Athens set out to conquer the island of Sicily in 415 BC, a giant power was attacking a tiny one. Yet by entangling Athens in a long, drawn-out conflict, Syracuse, Sicily's most important city-state, was able to grow in stature and confidence. Finally, defeating Athens, it made itself famous for centuries to come. In recent times, President John F. Kennedy made a similar mistake in his attitude to Fidel Castro of Cuba. His failed invasion at the Bay of Pigs in 1961 made Castro an international hero. When you are attacked by an inferior, deflect people's attention by making it clear that the attack has not even registered. Look away, or answer sweetly, showing how little the attack concerns you. Similarly, when you yourself have committed a blunder, the best response is often to make less of your mistake by treating it lightly. Remember, the powerful responses to niggling, petty annoyances, and irritations are contempt and disdain. Never show that something has affected you or that you are offended. That only shows you have acknowledged a problem. Contempt is a dish that is best served cold and without affection. Law 37. Create compelling spectacles. Judgment. Striking imagery and grand symbolic gestures create the aura of power. Everyone responds to them. Stage spectacles for those around you. Then, full of arresting visuals and radiant symbols that heighten your presence. Dazzled by appearances, no one will notice what you are really doing. Observance of the law. In 1536, the future king, Henry II of France, took his first mistress, Diane de Poitiers. Diane was 37 at the time and was the widow of the Grand Seneschal of Normandy. Henry, meanwhile, was a sprightly lad of 17 who was just beginning to sow his wild oats. At first, their union seemed merely platonic, with Henry showing an intensely spiritual devotion to Diane. But it soon became clear that he loved her in every way, preferring her bed to that of his young wife, Catherine de' Medici. In 1547, King Francis died, and Henry ascended to the throne. This new situation posed perils for Diane de Poitiers. She had just turned 48, and despite her notorious cold baths and rumored youth potions, she was beginning to show her age. Now that Henry was king, perhaps he would return to the queen's bed and do as other kings had done, choose mistresses from the bevy of beauties who made the French court the envy of Europe. He was, after all, only 28 and cut a dashing figure. But Diane did not give up so easily. She would continue to enthrall her lover, as she had enthralled him for the past 11 years. Diane's secret weapons were symbols and images to which she had always paid great attention. Early on in her relationship with Henry, she had created a motif by intertwining her initials with his to symbolize their union. The idea worked like a charm.
Henry put this insignia everywhere, on his royal robes, on monuments, on churches, on the facade of the Louvre, then the royal palace in Paris. Diane's favorite colors were black and white, which she wore exclusively, and wherever it was possible, the insignia appeared in these colors. Everyone recognized the symbol and its meaning. Soon after Henry took the throne, however, Diane went still further. She decided to identify herself with the Roman goddess Diana, her namesake. Diana was the goddess of the hunt, the traditional royal pastime, and the particular passion of Henry. Equally important, in Renaissance art, she symbolized chastity and purity. For a woman like Diane to identify herself with this goddess would instantly call up those images in the court, giving her an air of respectability. Symbolizing her chaste relationship with Henry, it would also set her apart from the adulterous liaisons of royal mistresses past. To effect this association, Diane began by completely transforming her castle at Annay. She raised the building's structure and in its place erected a magnificent Doric-columned edifice modeled after a Roman temple. It was made in white Normandy stone, flecked with black silex, reproducing Diane's trademark colors of black and white. The insignia of her and Henry's initials appeared on the columns, the doors, the windows, the carpet. Meanwhile, symbols of Diana, crescent moons, stags, and hounds, adorned the gates and facade. Inside, enormous tapestries depicting episodes in the life of the goddess lay on the floors and hung on the walls. In the garden stood the famous Goujon sculpture Diane Chasseresse, which is now in the Louvre, and which had an uncanny resemblance to Diane de Poitiers. Paintings and other depictions of Diana appeared in every corner of the castle. Annay overwhelmed Henry, who soon was trumpeting the image of Diane de Poitiers as a Roman goddess. In 1548, when the couple appeared together in Lyon for a royal celebration, the townspeople welcomed them with a tableau vivant depicting a scene with Diana the Huntress. France's greatest poet of the period, Pierre de Ronsard, began to write verses in honor of Diana. Indeed, a kind of cult of Diana sprang up, all inspired by the king's mistress. It seemed to Henry that Diane had given herself a kind of divine aura, and as if he were destined to worship her for the rest of his life. And until his death in 1559, he did remain faithful to her, making her a duchess, giving her untold wealth, and displaying an almost religious devotion to his first and only mistress. Interpretation. Diane de Poitiers, a woman from a modest bourgeois background, managed to captivate Henry for over 20 years. By the time she died, she was well into her 60s, yet his passion for her only increased with the years. She knew the king well. He was not an intellectual, but a lover of the outdoors. He particularly loved jousting tournaments with their bright pennants, brilliantly caparisoned horses, and beautifully dressed women. Henry's love of visual splendor seemed childlike to Diane, and she played on this weakness of his at every opportunity. Most astute of all was Diane's appropriation of the goddess Diana. Here, she took the game beyond physical imagery into the realm of the psychic symbol. It was quite a feat to transform a king's mistress into an emblem of power and purity, but she managed it. Without the resonance of the goddess, Diane was merely an aging courtesan. With the imagery and symbolism of Diana on her shoulders, she seemed a mythic force destined for greatness. You too can play with images like these, weaving visual clues into an encompassing gestalt, as Diane did with her colors and her insignia. Establishing a trademark like these to set yourself apart. Then take the game further. Find an image or symbol from the past that will neatly fit your situation and put it on your shoulders like a cape.
It will make you seem larger than life. Keys to power. Words put you on the defensive. If you have to explain yourself, your power is already in question. The image, on the other hand, imposes itself as a given. It discourages questions, creates forceful associations, resists unintended interpretations, communicates instantly, and forges bonds that transcend social differences. Words stir up arguments and divisions. Images bring people together. They are the quintessential instruments of power. The symbol has the same force, whether it is visual or a verbal description of something visual. The symbol of the Sun King, as explained by Louis XIV, who is known by that epithet, can be read on many layers, but the beauty of it is that its associations required no explanation, spoke immediately to his subjects, distinguished him from all other kings, and conjured up a kind of majesty that went far beyond the words themselves. The symbol contains untold power. Things change in the game of symbols. It is probably no longer possible to pose as a Sun King or to wrap the mantle of Diana around you. Yet, you can associate yourself with such symbols more indirectly. And, of course, you can make your own mythology out of figures from more recent history, people who are comfortably dead but still powerfully associative in the public eye. The idea is to give yourself an aura, a stature that your normal, banal appearance simply will not create. By herself, Diane de Poitiers had no such radiant powers. She was as human and ordinary as most of us. But the symbol elevated her above the human lot and made her seem divine. Use the power of symbols as a way to rally, animate, and unite your troops or team. Always find a symbol to represent your cause. The more emotional associations, the better. The best way to use images and symbols is to organize them into a grand spectacle that awes people and distracts them from unpleasant realities. This is easy to do. People love what is grand, spectacular, and larger than life. Appeal to their emotions and they will flock to your spectacle in hordes. The visual is the easiest route to their hearts.

0: Law 38. 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Judgment. If you make a show of going against the times, flaunting your unconventional ideas and unorthodox ways, people will think that you only want attention and that you look down upon them. They will find a way to punish you for making them feel inferior. It is far safer to blend in and nurture the common touch. Share your originality only with tolerant friends and those who are sure to appreciate your uniqueness. Transgression of the law. Around the year 478 BC, the city of Sparta sent an expedition to Persia led by the young Spartan nobleman Pausanias. The city-states of Greece had recently fought off a mighty invasion from Persia, and now Pausanias, along with allied ships from Athens, had orders to punish the invaders and win back the islands and coastal towns that the Persians had occupied. Both the Athenians and the Spartans had great respect for Pausanias. He had proven himself as a fearless warrior with a flair for the dramatic. With amazing speed, Pausanias and his troops took Cyprus, then moved on to the mainland of Asia Minor known as the Hellespont and captured Byzantium, modern-day Istanbul. Now, master of part of the Persian Empire, Pausanias began to show signs of behavior that went beyond his normal flamboyance. He appeared in public wearing pomade in his hair and flowing Persian robes and accompanied by a bodyguard of Egyptians. He held lavish banquets in which he sat in the Persian manner and demanded to be entertained. He stopped seeing his old friends, entered into communication with the Persian king Xerxes, and all in all affected the style and manner of a Persian dictator. Clearly, power and success had gone to Pausanias' head. His army, Athenians and Spartans alike, at first thought this is a passing fancy. He had always been a bit exaggerated in his gestures, but when he flaunted his disdain for the Greek simple way of life and insulted the common Greek soldier, they began to feel he had gone too far. Although there was no concrete evidence for this, rumor spread that he had gone over to the other side and that he dreamed of becoming a kind of Greek Xerxes. To quell the possibility of mutiny, the Spartans relieved Pausanias of his command and called him home. Pausanias, however, continued to dress in the Persian style, even in Sparta. After a few months, he independently hired a trireme and returned to the Hellespont, telling his compatriots he was going to continue the fight against the Persians. Actually, however, he had different plans. To make himself ruler of all Greece with the aid of Xerxes himself. The Spartans declared him a public enemy and sent a ship to capture him. Pausanias surrendered, certain that he could clear himself of the charges of treason. It did come out during the trial that during his reign as commander, he had offended his fellow Greeks time and again, erecting monuments, for instance, in his own name, rather than those of the cities whose troops had fought alongside him, as was the custom. Yet Pausanias proved right. Despite the evidence of his numerous contacts with the enemy, the Spartans refused to imprison a man of such noble birth and let him go. Now thinking himself untouchable, Pausanias hired a messenger to take a letter to Xerxes, but the messenger instead took the letter to the Spartan authorities. These men wanted to find out more, so they had the messenger arrange to meet Pausanias in a temple where they could hide and listen behind a partition. What Pausanias said shocked them. They had never heard such contempt for their ways spoken so brazenly by one of their own, and they made arrangements for his immediate arrest. On his way home from the temple, Pausanias got word of what had happened. He ran to another temple to hide, but the authorities followed him there and placed sentries all around. Pausanias refused to surrender. Unwilling to forcibly remove him from the sacred temple, the authorities kept him trapped inside until he eventually died of starvation.
1: 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We'll be back in a moment.
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2: 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Nigeria, the final battle is here. The argument, the passion, the power of persuasion. It all comes down to one epic day. This is the I Beg to Differ Season 9 National Finals, powered by Julius Berger. At 3 p.m. is the third place showdown. Grace High School Lagos goes up against Fountain School Abuja on the motion Political Debate Influence Elections. Then at 4 p.m., the grand finale, Government Day Secondary School Karu Abuja, will go toe-to-toe,
5: shoulder-to-shoulder,
2: against Square College Lagos on the motion National Unity in Nigeria is achievable. Two champions, one crown, one national champion. And after the debate, prepare for the ultimate test of persuasion on the topic, Dear Mr. President. 10 minutes to speak, 10 minutes to inspire, 10 minutes to make a difference. Who will rise, who will persuade, and who will take the crown? I Beg to Differ Season 9 National Finals, powered by Julius Berger, supported by Obiwizi, Waka Now, Card Center Nigeria Limited, New Hall School Lekki, Nigeria Conservation Foundation, and Drinks Dome. I Beg to Differ, the Tournament of Champions.
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0: Nigeria, the final battle is here. The argument, the passion, the power of persuasion. It all comes down to one epic day. This is the I Beg to Differ Season 9 National Finals, powered by Julius Berger. At 3 p.m. is the third place showdown. Grace High School Lagos goes up against Fountain School Abuja on the motion Political Debate Influence Elections. Then at 4 p.m., the grand finale, Government Day Secondary School Karu Abuja will go toe-to-toe, shoulder-to-shoulder against Square College Lagos on the motion National Unity in Nigeria is achievable. Two champions, one crown, one national champion. And after the debate, prepare for the ultimate test of persuasion on the topic, Dear Mr. President. 10 minutes to speak, 10 minutes to inspire, 10 minutes to make a difference. Who will rise, who will persuade, and who will take the crown? I Beg to Differ Season 9 National Finals, powered by Julius Berger, is supported by Obiwizi, Waka Now, Card Center Nigeria Limited, New Hall School Lekki, Nigeria Conservation Foundation, and Drinks Dome. I Beg to Differ, the Tournament of Champions.
1: 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For more than 50 years, we have stood as a symbol of engineering excellence, transforming skylines, connecting communities, opening new economic opportunities, and delivering some of Nigeria's most iconic infrastructure. From roads that link to cities, to bridges that unite people, to airports, public institutions, and landmark projects across the nation, Julius Berger has remained committed to one mission: to transform challenges into tangible opportunities while acting as a trusted partner for progress. But every great nation is built on more than concrete. It is built on ideas. It is built on vision. It is built on young people bold enough to ask questions, defend solutions, and inspire change. That is why Julius Berger Nigeria PLC proudly stands as the headline sponsor of I Beg to Differ Nationals 2026. Because just as we build the physical foundations of Nigeria, we also believe in building the intellectual foundation of the next generation. I Beg to Differ is more than a debate competition. It is where confidence meets knowledge, where research becomes reason, where opportunities are shaped into solutions, where tomorrow's leaders discover the courage to stand, speak, and make a difference. Every argument presented, every idea defended, every young voice amplified is another brick in the foundation of a better Nigeria. This partnership is a celebration of excellence, innovation, leadership, and the unwavering belief that the future belongs to young Nigerians who can think critically, communicate effectively, and lead with integrity. To every student preparing to take the stage, to every teacher shaping tomorrow's leaders, to every parent cheering from the sidelines, and to every Nigerian who believes in the power of education, welcome to the biggest schools debate championship in the country. Welcome to I Beg to Differ Nationals 2026, proudly powered by Julius Berger Nigeria PLC. Julius Berger Nigeria PLC, building Nigeria's landmarks, building Nigeria's future, building the leaders of tomorrow. I Beg to Differ is
2: 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They say the best gadgets always cost the most. I Beg to Differ. 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
2: Welcome back. We're streaming live on Facebook and YouTube. You have one final opportunity to vote for either of these two schools. Grace High School, Lagos, the proposition, the motion supporters, and Fountain School, Jikoyi Abuja, the opposition, motion opposers. All right. When the closing arguments are done, the voting will be done and completed. So to the closing round we now go. The debaters must now answer the essential question, which is, when citizens enter the voting booth, how much of what they heard in the public arena travels with them to that booth? The final arguments begin as they look to clinch their points and impress and convince not just the adjudicators but the voting audience. We'll revert now to the proposition, Grace High School, Lagos, and to Karim Ireoluapo. Ireolua, your final 3 minutes begin now.
3: Honorable Chair, distinguished judges, ladies and gentlemen, as I stand before you to give my final argument, I ask you to imagine a mother with her children in a small community. They have seen the rallies. They have heard the candidates make promises. But deep in her heart, she carries one important question. Who will truly remember people like us after this election is over? Then she watches a presidential debate. She hears candidates declare their commitment towards the people. Then she makes her decision, not because of noise, but because of what she has seen and heard. And that is the power of a political debate. Leadership should not be given to the person who makes the loudest noise. Democracy is about giving power to the people, and the people require information to make their decision. If money solely determines elections, then every wealthy person would be a leader. If popularity determines elections, then the most famous people would automatically become the best leader. Julius Nyerere once said, "The people cannot be developed. The people must develop themselves." Ladies and gentlemen, the future of a nation should not be encouraged by emotion. It should be guided by understanding. If a leader wants the ability to lead the people, the leader must be able and willing to speak to the people. Therefore, as we venture into the next electoral season, we Nigerians must face the consequences of the decision that we have made. Therefore, we deserve the opportunity to assess and examine every leader. A candidate may have the biggest banner, but a banner cannot answer a simple question. A candidate may have the loudest supporters, but a supporter cannot make decisions on behalf of the nation. Therefore, ladies and gentlemen, we should not be asking who has the loudest voice. Let us ask who has the biggest idea. We should not be asking who has the biggest supporter. We should be asking who has the clearest vision. On this note, I, Ireoluapo Karim, with conviction and strength, proudly support the motion that political debates influence elections. Thank you.
2: Thank you indeed. Thank you, Karim Ireoluapo of Grace High School, Lagos, closing for her institution, ably supported by Makun Fikayo and chaperoned by

0: Mr. Friday Mbam and Emmanuel Oladele, we thank you all. We appreciate your hard work thus far. We will now go over to the opposition. Fountain School, Jikoyi, Abuja. Uche Anigbo will be closing for them. Uche, your 3 minutes begin now.
1: Honorable judges, distinguished audience, as I conclude this debate, let me take you to a typical Nigerian community. Imagine a large Musa in a small village standing at a polling unit. Two candidates are on the ballot. Candidate A spoke for 2 hours, quoted statistics, answered difficult questions, and received thunderous applause. Candidate B may not have been the best debater, but for months his campaign team has been in the village supporting farmers, encouraging women, empowering youth, and engaging the community directly. Now, when Alhaji Musa finally holds the ballot, what will determine his choice? Would it be the 2 hours he watched on television, or the months of support, empowerment, and encouragement that shape his decision? That, distinguished judges, is the difference between winning a debate and winning an election. A political debate is just one match. An election is an entire tournament. You may win one match with brilliance, but winning the tournament requires preparation, consistency, strategy, and teamwork. So I ask my opponent, if refusing to participate in a major debate automatically destroys a candidate's chances, why do candidates who perform poorly or refuse to debate at all still win? Look at the United States. In 2016, Hillary Clinton was widely regarded as having performed better in the presidential debate, yet Donald Trump won the presidency. Nigeria tells a similar story. At the state level, only a few returning governorship candidates ever participated for debates, while many others who stayed away still won. Why? Because elections are bigger than debates. In Nigeria, elections are won by party structure, ethnicity, family, peer groups, incumbency, and money, not political debates. As political scientist John Seitz observed, when it comes to shifting enough votes to determine election outcome, political debates have rarely, if ever, mattered. Distinguished judges, we are not saying debates have zero influence. Our opponents have presented an ideal situation, but in reality, debates are not a significant determinant of election outcome. And for the proposition to win this debate, the burden of proof rests on them. They must move us from debate can influence to debate influence election in a meaningful, significant, and decisive way. And that bridge has not been built. For political debates may have their moment under the studio lights, but election results speak louder than applause. A debate may be one match, but an election is the culmination of preparation, strategy, and the will of the people. And when the final whistle blows, it is not the applause that is counted. It is the ballot. For these reasons, we from Fountain School urge this impartial panel of judges and our esteemed audience to reject the motion. Thank you.
0: Brilliant closer by Uche Anigbo of Fountain School, Jikoyi, Abuja. What a performance. Alongside Aye, Esther, Ojotole, both of you have done majestically well. And special thanks to your chaperone and teacher, Mr. Samuel David. Appreciate the good work. We also extend the courtesy and appreciation to the girls from Grace High School, Lagos, Makun Fikayo and Karim Ireolua, and their chaperones. Thank you very, very much. What a time to be alive. The arguments are complete. The campaign stage has fallen silent. Now the adjudicators must determine which school has made the more compelling case. As we go to that, first, a quick word from our diction and public speaking coach and mentor, Eugenia Tachi Manson.
2: Thank you so much, Femi. It feels like we're coming to the end of a journey that I'm not sure I'm comfortable with yet. I will be having withdrawal symptoms next Tuesday and Thursday. I know that.
0: Yeah, me too.
2: Well done. Well done to you. I can see that Ireolua is just burnt out. Yeah, it's just thrown out everything. But well done. Well done. This was so engaging. I almost missed some parts of my work. I had to remind myself I was working. There were moments I really wanted to respond, you know.
3: I know.
2: And then I was like,
3: Irolua, are you okay though? You seem, you have a headache?
2: You have water? Do you want to sip some? Yeah.
3: Oh, you said you have what? You have a cold?
2: Water.
3: Okay. All right.
2: Some water.
3: Do you have a headache though?
2: Yeah.
3: Okay. Take more water. Yes. Maybe some milk. If you can get some milk, it will help.
2: Yeah. Fountain School, Abuja, Uche, and Esther. Well done.

That certainty can be questioned. That disagreement need not become hostility. That listening is not surrender. That changing your mind can sometimes be a sign of strength. And that the most important words in a debate may sometimes be, "I had not thought of it that way." To every student who stood at this microphone, you were heard. To every teacher who prepared you, you were part of this victory. To every parent who encouraged a nervous young voice to speak, thank you. To every school that dared to enter the arena, thank you for trusting the process. To our adjudicators, coaches, timekeepers, partners, and sponsors, thank you for helping us build this stage. And to everyone listening across Nigeria and watching on our digital platforms in different parts of the world, thank you for coming along for the journey. 16 came. One will hold the crown. But perhaps the greater victory is this. 16 young minds were given permission to question the world. And they did. Fearlessly, intelligently, respectfully, beautifully. This has been I Beg to Differ Season 9 Nationals. The debates may end today, but the questions must continue. Because democracy needs people who can disagree. Nations need people who can think. And the future needs young people courageous enough to say, "I beg to differ." So until the next question, when the new season opens again, I'd like to implore you to keep thinking, keep questioning, keep listening. Never be afraid to beg to differ. In the meantime, let us crown our champions.

take the verdict, judge by judge. For the debate round, Chief Adjudicator Tonyin Ayafa scored thus. Argumentative presentation round. Square College 9, Government Day 8. Rebuttal. 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Closing. 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To Judge Joy, presentation round, Square College 8.5, Government Day 9.5. Rebuttal round, Square College 8, Government Day 9. 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

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That's a 2.5 lead, bringing the overall lead now to 5.5. At this point, it is 75.5 points to Square College and 81 to Government Day Secondary School. Taking us to the votes, the audience votes. The audience had judged this at 52% to 48. It was that close, the closest you could get to 50-50. 52% represents 5.2, 48% 4.8. The 52% belong to Government Day Secondary School, Square College 48%, bringing our total now to 80.3 for Square College and 86.2 to Government Day Secondary School, meaning Government Day now lead by 5.9 points. We now go to the presentation. Judge Tonye adjudged the presentation round a tie, 9-9. Judge Joy adjudged it Square College 9, Government Day Secondary School, Karu, Abuja 9.5. Judge Ama judged it Square College, Lagos 9, Government Day Secondary School, Karu, Abuja 10. For a total of 27 to Square College and 28.5 to Government Day Secondary School, Karu, Abuja, for your winner. Split between the judges in the debate, but unanimous in its totality. I would say split, still split. It is split, split, split. On the judges' scorecard, split. So by split decision, congratulations to Government Day Secondary School, Karu, Abuja. You are champions of season 9 of I Beg to Differ Students Debate Tournament. Congratulations to you, Joseph Majesty. Congratulations to you, Uko Precious. Congratulations to you, Mrs. Benedict Ngozi Scholastica.
Yes, stand up for the champions. They have earned

And so the title of tournament champions and the tournament of champions will go to this amazing duo of Joseph Majesty Uko Precious and their Government Day Secondary School Karu Abuja. Well done. Boluatife Anuyechi, I cannot but applaud you for what you have done. You are brilliant debaters. And you've earned every right to sit on this table today. In the end, fell short just a little bit, but that is the nature of competition. Okay? Take the lesson, sir. You'll be fine. Well done. Square College, Lagos. Proud, proud school. Square College will not go empty-handed as this celebration continues. What a day indeed we have seen. Government Secondary School. Government Day Secondary School, Karu, Abuja.

0: and majesty and precious. Your mics are open. Let's hear you.
1: Wow. First of all, I just want to give all glory to God. Without Him, we will not be here. This victory means so much to me, because I can remember last year I was here sitting on this same seat competing for the third place in the IBEC to the Fat Tournament of Champions Season 8. I left as third place winner, but I never for once thought that I would have the opportunity to come back here to speak, to meet amazing people like Bolu Atife, like Onye, and other debaters that I have met along this journey. This means just so much. And I want to use this opportunity, as I'm in front of this mic, to appreciate the millions of people that were behind me and precious throughout this journey. To thank my parents, my mom and dad, lovely, amazing people. And to thank Brother Bright. I will not call him Mr., I will call him my brother. I will not be here without him. I want to thank Amuzie David that has been behind me all through. I want to thank

0: because, again, we were really, really, really, really looking forward to this. I think that, you know, you know the amount of work we put in for things like this. Like, you know how much noise we try to make. You know how much we want to democratize what football feels like to people. We want our stadiums to be full. We want people to come and experience, like, you know, a great game. And I think that, and I'm going to give a shout out to my team here, to the people at Sporting Lagos. I think we had done a great job. I think we were building up to doing a great job that had taken months of planning and, you know, weeks of execution to bring in people to watch this game. But it's a bit of a disappointment.
1: So basically, the political rally is a bigger priority than that game. Is that how you see it?
0: I have not gotten any official, you know, I didn't see any official statements that the game was moved for a political rally. I've seen the tweets. I've seen stuff online.
1: Right.
0: But I have not gotten any official, you know,
1: communique.
0: And I don't want to speak about, I don't want to speak about something I'm not certain about. So
1: is there an acknowledgement that teams in Lagos are subject to, of course, the events that the government, the Lagos State government does have as far as the Onikko Stadium is concerned? And how does it feel, I mean, for a team to know that, listen, they can call us tomorrow and tell us, hey, we cannot host our home game here. I know that that Sporting Lagos had plans and were already building their own ground before the Lagos Coastal Road project had to bring that down. How do you see that?
0: Yeah, I think that a bunch of these things, the way I see things and the way we see things at Sporting Lagos, a bunch of these things are a part of the story. Because we don't consider ourselves a 5-year project. Here in 100 years we're going to be here.
1: Wow.
0: And a lot of these things to us are part of things to us are part of the journey, right? And so Onikko Stadium is used by, we don't own Onikko Stadium. Sporting Lagos does not own Onikko Stadium. I believe that the Lagos state government owns Onikko Stadium.
1: That's right.
0: And Onikko Stadium is owned by a lot, is used rather.
1: Yes,
0: by,
1: used.
0: Is used by a lot of football teams, professional, semi-pro, and all of that. I can understand that because stadiums are used for football and by a lot of these teams, and stadiums many times are also used for non-footballing activities. There will be clashes from time to time. I guess that can make sense, but I can also,
1: you guess it can make sense.
0: I can also argue that certain events also, you know, for the greater good of Nigerian football need to be protected. Right. And so I think it's about finding the right balance. But again, I think beyond this, and I look at things from the lens of Sporting Lagos a lot. And like I said earlier, this is part of our journey. You mentioned, you know, our coastal stadium project.
1: Yes.
0: It's part of our journey. It was hurtful. We have moved on. We've got eradicated. We've come back. These things are the journey that we are on. And so when in 5, 10 years, 15 years, when, you know, things are so much more different, we will be able to look back and say, hey, do you remember when we got back to the NPFL and we had one game and our first home game was cancelled and again

0: in, these are the things that will make us as a football club. And so we can be hurt by these things, but we also embrace them and look forward. And looking forward is, you know, acknowledging that, hey, the next, our next game right now is a Lagos derby, and it's on a Sunday, and it's at Onikko Stadium, and it's against Inter Lagos, right? And so, yes, our next game is against Inter Lagos. It is a Lagos derby. It is the first time that two top-flight teams will be facing each other in the MPFL.
1: Top-flight teams will be facing each other in 10 years.
0: And so we embrace that, and we go, hey, like, let's do this still. Does that make sense? Like, let's do this still. We are the away team for this one, and so we, and so it really isn't the same thing, but hey, it's the same stadium. Let our fans come. Let's do this. Yeah, let's make that the moment, because it's what we have, right? And I guess that's the way we look at things.
1: Okay. David Odulami, live on 99.3 Nigeria Info, brand curator of Sporting Lagos, speaking to us after the indefinite postponement of the first Lagos derby in 10 years. It should have been, but now it won't, and would have to wait. David, we need to go pay some bills, and I will call you back when we return so we can wrap up this conversation, because really, I really love the way you've picked your words carefully. You've been very careful. The fans are hurting. The fans are really hurting. And I'm sure that
0: I'm hurting as well.
1: So some of them will feel that you are maybe covering how they feel, and you're trying to be diplomatic about that. And to be honest, it's your position, and you have to do that. But when we come back, I'll get you on what the fans, I mean, should take from this going forward, as Sporting Lagos hope to kickstart their season, coming off a loss on match day one against Doma United. Let's play some bills. We'll be right back. Stay with us.
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18: Welcome back, still 99.3 Nigeria Info. We are Femi and the gang. I'm Anthony the Voice. Welcome on board. This is Game On. And we're currently live on YouTube, just in case, at Nigeria Info FM. That's pretty simple. Go up there and type that and you can watch us live in the studio of 99.3 Nigeria Info. In case you're just joining us, well, you've missed a bit. We have been speaking to the brand curator of Sporting Lagos, one of the 3 MPFL teams to play in the top flight here in Lagos for the first time in over 22 years. I think the last time we had Nanja Doc, we had Julius Berger, which of them again? And we had stationery stores, absolutely. So it's, over 22 years and we're having something of that nature again. The big conversation is, the Lagos Derby, which everybody seemed to have prepared for, which was slated for Sunday, well, have now been postponed to the 30th of September. And that's what David Odulami is confirming to us live on the broadcast here. Apparently, before now, it was postponed to Friday, and then from Friday, it was postponed indefinitely. But now we have a date. Now, a lot of fans are crashing out on social media. There being a lot of conversation, lots of calls, and fans who bought tickets already. And that's the pain of a lot of fans, that, hey, we bought tickets, some vendors were paid and all of these. And We hear that that game cannot go down because, as we speak, according to all the information reaching me, says a political rally is set to go down there. And the person in charge of getting the place ready says they will need 2 days. I hear that rally is for Tuesday, mm-hmm. and they will need 2 days to get things ready for that rally. So, and really, there being that outburst of emotions from the fans, and some sort of complaint as well to the Lagos State government. How is this less of a priority? A political rally is more of a priority than the first Lagos derby in 10 years. It would have been that game where, I mean, the Euromatch MPFL gets an incredible buzz. But David is here telling us that, well, these are some of the stories that they will tell in the coming years as far as Sporting Lagos is concerned. David, are you still with us?
19: I am.
18: All right, brilliant. Well, I've got my colleagues here, and maybe we'll just take one question from each of them and we'll call this a wrap. Very quickly, Tami?
20: Yeah, good evening. I think this question might not be for you entirely, but I'm just feeling like I should just pose it to you regardless. I know about all of the good works your club side have done over the years, and I've seen all of the fan engagement and everything. From here, how do you build trust? Because how do we move from Sporting Lagos doing all of the good things to we hearing that a rally, a political rally, because you've been quite diplomatic for me, and I feel that, well, it's your job. But it's my own job also to ask you the real question, that how do you build trust between yourself and your fans? This is a league that people do not even believe in. Majority of people are not safe bringing in their families into the stadium. And here we are, you guys are postponing games, and there is even a title sponsors. And how do you want all of these title sponsors to even take you guys serious? You guys in your club side too also have sponsors. I know you guys, I'll start mentioning names. You guys have sponsors. How do you want all of those guys to really, really understand what you guys are doing with this league? Because I really do not understand. How do you build trust with your sponsors, your fans, people that have bought tickets? You heard what the voice said. People have bought tickets and they are really, really annoyed. How do you build trust from here on?
19: Okay. Are you a Sporting Lagos fan?
20: I'm not a Sporting Lagos fan. I am a football fan, and I'm like this. Forget about me. It's the question. It is not the way it's coming out. It is the annoyance at which the first Lagos derby in 10 years is being postponed shambolically. I remember in 2004, 2005, when Barclays wanted to postpone Chelsea versus Bolton, the mayor of England got sacked because of this reason. Nothing will happen because of this one. We know the people that are going to be having the rally in that stadium. So I just want to ask you the question, how would you build trust? How would you build trust with your own sponsors also with all of this nonsense that's happened?
19: Yeah, I think the job of building trust does not lie with only us. It lies, I believe, majorly with the league, right? Because there's only so much we can do. We don't control the scheduling of the league. So we hope, I am, to be clear, because I know that you said I was being diplomatic. To be clear, I am not happy about this as well, right? Like I said earlier, I spent weeks and weeks and weeks working towards this. We're excited about this. So I'm not happy about this as well. But I think over the years, and I can tell you, and I can speak about like building trust from the perspective of Sporting Lagos, I think over the years, we have actually seen people say that they will stop coming for Sporting Lagos games because the games have been moved, right? Like, we've gotten that feedback very directly. We've gotten feedback of season ticket holders saying, oh, hey, like, I'm speaking with this person. I'm like, bro, I've not seen you in a while. You're not, like, you're not engaging. And he's like, bro, every single time I'm about to come for a game, they move the game. Wow. Right? But we have that conversation, and again, we understand that, like, this is a journey, right? And so they're Sporting Lagos fans today, I speak with a lot of Sporting Lagos fans, like, I see everything. I see that we've already built this trust. And so they understand that this is the stage that we are at right now, and this is what needs to happen, right? And so they understand it, and they are going on this journey with us, right? People will be upset, but people will need to understand, right? And we keep communication open, and we keep, like, we'd like to not hide things.
18: Right.
19: Does that make sense?
18: Right.
19: We like
18: right.
19: to not hide things. We like to let people understand, hey, like, we're feeling the same things that you're feeling, right? So trust will come just like in any relationship. Trust comes when there's mutual understanding, right? Trust comes when I understand your perspective, you understand my perspective, you understand that I don't mean you harm, you understand that I'm doing my best, right? And these same people that I speak with that have said, oh, I'm not coming again because they moved a bunch of the games I wanted to come for, they are still Sporting Lagos fans, and they will still show up again, right? And so we know that, like, again, this is the phase that we're in, right? We know that if at some point or when we eventually, like, build our own stadium or when we have our own facility, this will not happen, and we commit. That's why I keep talking about, like, the fact that we try to stay very connected with our community, and we have, like, town halls, and we have, you know, just like times when we speak directly with people, right? So they actually understand this, right? And
18: they understand the Nigerian factor. It's okay.
20: So I'm not posing a question to you anymore. What I just want to say is, you guys are doing a fantastic job. Yourself, Ranchers Bees, Bender Insurance. Not a fan of the league, and I must reiterate again to you, but those three club sides I've called, their jerseys is top notch. What you guys have done with your media team is fantastic. But for me, this is not the way to go. You were telling The Voice about you guys being in this league, being in this business for 100 years. But if they are going to be frustrating you guys like this, I hope you guys will still be in that league, stay in that league for 100 years. I hope so.
18: All right. Dave?
0: Well, my own question will be on the future. When is the stadium going to be built to mitigate any occurrence of this?
19: Sorry, I didn't get that. Your voice is a bit...
0: Yeah, I was saying, when will the stadium be built to mitigate such occurrence in the coming days?
19: Well, that's
0: coming
19: very direct question. I genuinely don't have the answer to that question.
0: Are there conversations surrounding it?
19: Yes. We're ever since, the one on the coastal road, you know, was taking over, the one by the beach side, rather, was taking over. We, you know, picked ourselves up again, and because, again, like, back to this, we understand that this is the priority. Like, we have big goals. We want to develop. Like, we want to. Like, our goals are not just, oh, hey, come and play league football, play competitive football. We want to, you know, we have an academy. We want to develop the next generation of Nigerian football talent. You're not going to be able to do that if you are having to chase facilities up and down, because there are, like, how many facilities are there that, like, there's a bunch of teams in Lagos, both professional and semi-pro. These facilities are always being used. We're trying to develop the next generation of Nigerian football talent. We need our own space. We need people to. So we're actively working towards this. I don't know. I can't give you a timeline. But it's where our fans trust us.
18: Okay. The voice of David Odulami, live for 99.3 Nigeria Info, talking about a lot surrounding the future of Sporting Lagos having their own facility someday. And of course, your final words to the fans, because I can see messages on WhatsApp already. Some fans, some Sporting Leaguers, you know, saying they're unhappy. I mean, what do you say on behalf of the club management? What do you say to everybody who have an interest in seeing Sporting Leaguers do well?
19: Yeah, I say thank you for being Sporting Leaguers fans. Thank you for having the best interests of Sporting Leagues in your heart. We have your best interests at heart. Every time, every touch point with our fans is a great opportunity for us to, you know, to express excellence with football, and with, you know, connecting with the people that love us. We want tell your friends about us. tell everybody that you support a Nigerian club called Sporting Lagos. And let's again, like, we're going on this journey together, right? Like, we all are aware of the state of football in Nigeria. The reason we are here, you as a fan, me as Sporting Lagos, the reason we're all here is because we want things to be better. We want things to be better because we currently know the situation. So yeah, let's do this together, right? Like, let's do this together. I guess see you guys on Sunday the 13th when we face Inter Lagos.
18: David, how long do you think it will take Sporting Lagos to win the MPFL? Genuinely,
19: this was not in the brief.
18: No, it wasn't. It wasn't. For you, is there a timeline to win it, the MPFL?
19: For me, I'm answering this as a very personal and direct question to me. I think that football, I think anything can happen in football. I think, and like, this is just me being very genuine. I think Sporting Lagos plays very good football. I guess, again, I'll keep referring to you, Anthony, because I know you follow Sporting Lagos, and I know we speak about Sporting Lagos from time to time. And I know that you have seen the type of football that Jeffrey Boutte plays, or Jeffrey Boutte team plays.
18: Right.
19: And I think that I watch a lot of Nigerian football, and I think that we play some of best football around. And I think football is very meritocratic, and so if you're playing really good football, then results will show.
18: It's playing good football, all you need to stay up at very least, keep your place. Talk of winning the title.
19: If you're playing good football, then you'll win games.
18: Okay.
19: And if you're winning games, then that's why I said results. So the results is,
18: you know, sometimes you don't need to play good football to win games.
19: Yeah, but evidently last season we played good football and we won games. Right.
18: Okay.
19: We played good football last season and we won games, and that's the trust I have in Jeffrey Boutte, the Sporting Lagos manager. I think we've recruited well this season. I think we've learned a lot of lessons since the last time that we're in the MPFL, because it was very important for us that we came up and went back down. It was painful, but it was important. It was, you know, a lesson on how to do things and how not to do things. So we're a bit more experienced now. We're almost 5 years old.
18: Are you ready to succumb to to the Nigerian way of doing things? Are you now street smart? Is Sporting Lagos street smart? Some fans say Sporting Lagos is not street smart. Are you smart now?
19: I mean, we're good at football.
18: So okay.
19: Let's do
18: the talking. Somehow you have found a way to run away from my question. How many years timeline for Sporting Lagos to win the MPFL?
19: For me personally, I want us to win the MPFL within the next 3 to 5 years. I want us to win the MPFL within the next 3 to 5 years.
18: All right.
19: Years.
18: Big talk. All right. Thank you very much, David Odulami, for joining us, brand curator of Sporting Lagos. Wish you guys all the very best for the season. All right?
19: All right. Thank you so much.
18: All right. All right. Appreciate you. Cheers, brother.

0: Well, we had to do that. Tammy, I don't know if there are more to be said, but like he did say, ultimately, when you play in the MPFL, there's a lot of issues to really get out of the way. Why do we still have one facility in Lagos? Why do we have one facility that's being used now? The Teslim Balogu Stadium
1: has been under renovation for how many years,
0: bro?
1: Agege Stadium under
0: Soccer yes. Temple, Agege Stadium also
1: the older Sululele Stadium under renovation for years. Okay,
0: so what exactly? And guess what? I mean, the Onikon Stadium is not even FIFA approved. Yeah, it's exactly. Not even, so it's just okay. Yeah,
1: Joe.
0: The big cities on the African stage, Lagos, maybe Kinshasa,
1: yeah,
0: Cairo
1: has three, what? Kinshasa has one, and that one you would have to do something treasonable to say a game is going on in their league, because I know about that stadium. It's legendary, 90,000 capacity. DR Congo, their national team, make use of that stadium. And in Lagos here, we do not have any certified stadium that you can say that FIFA can say tap us up today to say okay,
0: for how this stadium, many years.
1: And you know what? I always say this thing that Nigeria say, oh, we are not this footballing nation that we are thinking that we are. We are just...
0: We should wake up, huh?
1: Yeah, we should wake up. We are thinking that we are, but we are not. We are just trying to bubble around, think that we are that thing. We are not. We cannot have more than 250 million people. And we say that in Lagos, even in Nigeria, we only have just one stadium that we can call FIFA certified stadium that we can say can host game. And we are wearing out that stadium, the Uyo International Stadium, Gosua Abio Stadium. We are wearing it down, and steadily, if not because maybe the person in charge of that stadium is quite judicious and knows what he wants, that stadium would have gone the same story when the Abuja National Stadium, the same story he went, how he went, the same stadium, Teslim Balogun. And all of these stadiums, they've been under renovation for years, and we have three club size in Lagos now. And when we now
0: that's in the MPFL.
1: In the MPFL.
0: When you go to the NNL,
1: exactly,
0: we have to make it five. The NWFL, the Robo Kings of this world,
1: okay,
0: also use that same ground.
1: So making
0: grassroots football. They also use the Onikon grassroots football.
1: So you now start asking yourself the question that
0: one ground in Lagos.
1: So all of these big sponsors, all of these big sponsors will start asking themselves that, okay, we are, and I will not even lie to you, what both clubs have done coming into this derby have been quite massive. The awareness, the balls, everything has been up there, top notch, and you're calling it off in the 12th hour. You're making it look like this is one grassroots kind of football. This is a league game for crying out loud. We need to start taking things quite serious in Nigeria. We cannot have the first derby in 10 years and we are acting like this. We are moving this way because of one political rally that is going to be happening on Tuesday. I talked about this scheduling thing with David. Why are we always having games on Sunday? We should be having games on Saturday, Friday. We can have this game on Friday. These two teams are not playing on the continent. Now we are not even trying to even put more problems on these two sides, because rescheduling of games
0: will now we'll just
1: be clogging. Everything will now start being intense on this both clubs, and we are still in week two of the MPFL.
0: Let's go pay some bills. When we come back, David is here as well. We'll look at the situation. I mean, the excuse will be, oh, they're working on it. And my question is, how many years do you want to use to refurbish a ground?
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We are Femi and the gang. I'm Anthony the Voice. Welcome all.

0: That's right. Proud to be a fan. We, like I often say, that for every one of us here, first, we're proud to be fans. Because truly, that's what brings us together. Yeah, we're united by purpose. Well, Tammy's here. There's David Adesina as well. And together, we're looking at a very pressing issue amongst others. We'll talk about that as well. Some more exciting stories. I know the under 17 boys now know their opposition at Wafu B. We're back to this Wafu B thing. And Niger and Cote d'Ivoire, under 17 boys have missed out on the African stage, have missed out on the world stage in the last how many years? Six, seven, 8 years or so. Yeah. Now they have another chance under a Boborisha. And that's going to be the Wafu B. I know that Edo Queens are in the final of Wafu B. I think they play Ghanaian side Ampem as well. Kudos to the girls from Edo.
1: They play good football though.
0: Oh, nice.
1: I saw some clips of them, and it was their pattern, the way they build up from the back. It's just crisp. Very fantastic for me. And I feel that that should be the way to go. Those kind of ladies should be given support. They should be talked up. And I feel that they've not gotten a whole lot of applaudits in their way. They've not been talked much about. I want to say that they play beautiful football. For them to get to that point, not even about getting to that point, seeing some 2-3 games of they played in that comps, and it was quite massive. It was quite intelligent the way they play, and their coach quite massive, also intelligent, also
0: brilliant. I know they beat USFA 5-1 in the semi-final to get to that. They final. Play final. They play Ghanaian side Ampem in the final. So that's one to look out for. If they win it, they will be in the CAF Women's Champions League. Ampem Dakoa, that's the name of that Ghanaian side. They play in the final. Also, I do know that the Super Falcons are in the conversation. How many days before the qualifiers for the Olympics begin? I think it's barely 30 days. And the Super Falcons does not have a manager. No head coach as we speak. In the last few days, there have been a lot of talks about Thomas Durnaby. Or do we bring back Randy Waldrum, Florence or Magbemi as well? Where do we go? In the last few hours, there being some intensity as regards Thomas Durnaby, who a lot of people are saying that the NFF are favouring at the moment to potentially bring back. He won the 2018 title as well. Was the man who really brought in the likes of Ajibades of this world. Did a lot of good work with got us as well to the second round of the World Cup, I remember. So we have to talk about that because, I mean, now we're talking about the setbacks of the Falcons. This is another potential setback staring at us in the face right now. We're a few days away from the Olympic qualifiers and the Super Falcons does not have a manager. We know that Justin Madugu was let go. So what has been the plan? The NFF has been in disarray in the last few weeks. Lots of issues. I know that Ikemen now is the general secretary who is driving things. He will have to lead in terms of the decision making on who comes on. And that has to be done quickly. All right. Whoever is coming on needs to know he's getting this job and needs to start preparing. The Falcons say they will restitute for missing out of the World Cup with a place at the Olympics. So if they don't get if they don't get a start to prepare on time, we potentially looking at another shocker in there. That's one to look forward to. So fingers crossed on that. We'll talk about that. Who is ideal of Florence or Magbemi? Randy Waldrum, bringing back Randy Waldrum. We know his leaving wasn't perhaps the best. It was a lot of bad blood, which led to his leaving. Thomas Durnaby is a name that quite a number of people seem to be tilting towards. Florence Omagbemi, as well, as being there before, won the WAFCON as well. So, I mean, She's got the pedigree over time. I don't know what she's been doing in the last few years.
1: Nothing.
0: Do you just go and pick her up?
1: Exactly. We know Thomas Dennerby immediately left the Super Falcons. He went to the Indian national team. Was it men?
0: Women.
1: So he went to the women's national team, coached there. I think he's still coach of the Indian national team, women's national team currently. And yes, we know India, they are not that team that has much quality in play. So he's still doing something. Alongside the Wild Rum also left the Super Falcons, and he's still doing whatever he's doing in the US USA. Football, women's football, and the rest. So do we now move from that point to we now going to Florence that has not been doing anything ever since she left that role of winning the WAFCON with the Super Falcons? She's not been doing anything in football circles. And are we going to throw her in with what we saw with Abdoulaye Madugu and the Super Falcons? You don't want to bring in someone that is not really sound tactically, that does not know what it takes to take critical decisions at critical times. And I think that moving forward, these coaches need to do better. Indigenous coaches in Nigeria, they need to do better. You don't need to they do not need to now start waiting for you to get on a job. Immediately you leave one job, you need to get into another job. Yes, it's not easy. It might be a club job, women's job, it might be anywhere. Just get a job, do something, make sure your it's not a must. Perhaps you win, you win trophies major, or something. Yeah. Just do something.
0: But
1: it's been more than 7 years. She's not been in charge of the Super Falcons, and she's not been doing anything. Do we want to keep our faith with that kind of lady to lead our Super Falcons after that shambolic performance, that woeful outing at WAFCON? No. Moving forward, I think everything should be between Wild Rum and Thomas Dennerby, because
0: Dennerby,
1: those two guys, they've got experience, and experience does matter.
0: Thomas Dennerby now is unattached. He left the Indian women's job a while back. So he's free right now. I was reading a few things from him saying that the Super Falcons will always be close to his heart. So we don't know if that engagement, that conversation with him is being established by the NFF. That's what some reports are saying. We'll follow up that story. But, I mean, we'll love to hear from you. Still, the big conversation surrounding the postponement of the first Lagos Derby. What should have been the first Lagos Derby on Sunday due to political reasons at the moment is right on the front burner. And I told somebody, it's a reminder perhaps to everybody that sports is second option. I think if that decision was made from the lens of, hey, this is a bigger issue now, I think maybe it's okay that those who follow the game know where sports is as far as our political leaders are concerned. The Lagos State government, with this, tells us that, hey, we have bigger issues.
1: Issues than football. And the reason why I said we are not a footballing nation. Saw a game, Simba, in the Tanzania League, a derby, big derby. Simba will come up with the name of the opponent. And I saw the two state governors right in the in that seat in the stadium, and I saw the president. The stadium was packed out. One of those stadiums will be used for the AFCON next year. It was packed out. And you start asking yourself question: this is Tanzania, this is not Nigeria. So you start asking yourself: do you think that because Tanzania do not have the population of Nigeria, do you think that Nigeria loves football more than no? Because the way they pack their derbies, it's over the top. And you still see people outside chanting names. You see the Soweto derby also. Mm. It's packed out, Kaizer Chiefs against Orlando Pirates. And you start asking yourself, this is a proper derby. Not when we want to have Inter Lagos and Sporting Lagos, we are hearing that because of a political rally. Yes, because of a political rally, we won't be having the first derby in 10 years.
0: It will be postponed. Huh?
1: It has been postponed. Quite a shame. We've got people that have traveled from places in Nigeria to come watch, book tickets, book hotels, reservations for themselves, for their family, maybe for their girlfriends, for their friends also. Now you are going to be allowing them go back or something. So you just start asking yourself question that, okay, maybe we have bigger problems than football. But we should stop that thing of saying that we are a footballing nation. We are not a footballing nation. We cannot pack out our stadiums. We cannot, even when the Super Eagles play, you struggle. You still see patches of empty seats in the stadium, at the Uyo Stadium, even in the Abuja National Stadium. We see it oftentimes. Second half, the state governor throws open the stadium. That is when we now see, okay, a full house. But here, I say again, we are not a footballing nation. Yeah.
0: 0271 277 7993. That's the phone line. Well, to be a part of the conversation, and of course on WhatsApp 0809 597